0: Opel, and then all the big companies like Procter & Gamble and Unilever. And that experience was really kind of gave me a sense of who I was. Like, I really like diversity. I'm easily bored. I love the creative people. Like, I really, because in advertising and creative folks, they're all a little bit kind of edgy, a little different. And it's just, I really enjoyed that. Looking back, I stayed a producer, but I worked with some great creative directors. And they gave me a ton of leeway. So it was all about relationships. And a lot of them would go, you know, we would be doing a shot. And way back then, we were shooting on 35mm, not on video. Wow. Video was like, puh. So they would go, oh, no, Marisha will look through the lens and see if the shot's okay. Because they trusted my judgment creatively. And that was really like what I loved about the teamwork, is that there was real trust in terms of what I could do. And one creative director in particular, I always did the, we would grade a film, which is where you color correct it. And I always graded for him because he said my eye was better than him. I had a better eye. So that I would say was like the longest thing I did, but I never had a degree in it. I didn't have a degree in filmmaking. So when I came to Canada, that just crashed and burnt, because if you didn't have a degree, we won't go down that door. So that kind of changed. And then I tried a whole bunch of different things. But what I think film producing gives you, or the film industry gives you, is a lot of different skills. You learn about teams. You learn about organization.
1: Yeah.
0: You learn about how to deal with stress. You learn about forward thinking. So I'm really grateful for that. And from that, I mean, I worked for Greenpeace for a while. I worked for a shamanic school and studied shamanism did that in Toronto. I did the Deer Tribe, who is Cherokee, Harley Swift Deer, who studied with his grandfather, who was a full-blooded Cherokee shaman.
1: Wow.
0: And his grandfather said to him that one day the children of the white man will come and you need to teach them, because they will come and ask. So he actually set up a school for white people, well, everybody.
1: Right.
0: And caused quite a lot of controversy.
1: I bet,
0: a lot of people who were really unhappy with the fact that he was taking in white students. But he was really adamant that his grandfather taught him, and his grandfather had tasked him. So there was a thing about my elder had told me to do this, and so therefore, and these people have come and asked, and therefore I will do it. So I was fortunate to find that, because it's like I was with a school for 5 years. We did lots of intense ceremonies, and it is Cherokee. I mean, that's what it is. So. A lot of really not, and I'm really grateful for that teaching. And it was also only because when I was at university, I did BA Fine Arts. So I've always painted. I've always been, and I love oil paints, and I like doing portraits, and that's where my jam was. But it was only when I immigrated to Canada, and when I was in Toronto, I worked with a woman called Michelle Tosher, and she did mythic. And she was all about Joseph Campbell and the hero's journey and what that went, and myth and storytelling. And it was only with her that I actually started writing. And that she opened a huge door for me. Like, because I've always loved mythology and I've always loved that kind of stuff. But that was definitely a doorway into another world. And that's when I started writing. And when I moved to Vancouver, I got accepted into Simon Fraser University, into their writer's studio. And I worked with Wade Compton, who was my mentor, on creative nonfiction. And I never, when I was a kid, I wrote poetry. That was really what I write. But when I was very young, I was probably 7 or 8, I started writing stories, like stories. And one day I wrote a ghost story. And so my parents were home, and it was at night, and I'd always go and hop into bed with them, and we'd spend some time before I went to sleep. So I said, I'm going to read you my ghost story. So I started reading the ghost story. And I'll never forget. It was about this sort of hand that floated around.
1: And,
0: you know, it was like really scary. So I started reading it to my dad, and I scared myself. And I said, I don't want to go to bed because I'm scared. And he was saying, Risha, that's ridiculous. Yeah. You wrote, how can you write a story
1: and
0: to
1: scary.
0: Scare yourself?
1: Interesting.
0: But I did, because it just, so I think there's always been that writing part of me. And I was really blessed with my parents. I had great parents who really allowed a lot of creative expression and never tried to put me in a box and allowed me to be very me. Like when I was 8 years old, I hated the clothes my mother bought me. So I bought my own clothes from the time I was eight. She would go to the store, sit down and say, go and choose your clothes. And I would. So that kind of, I think, as a child growing up, gives you a certain independence. But also growing up in South Africa, I grew up during the worst of the apartheid years.
1: Wow.
0: So that was intense, and it was growing up in a war zone. So I'll quickly tell you this story. Like one of my youngest memories is I was born in Zambia, not in South Africa. And one of my earliest memories, I must have been about four. I went with my dad. We drove. He worked on the mine, and we had a Beetle, a Volkswagen Beetle.
1: Oh, yeah, yeah.
0: And he said he was going into town to get something. And he said, he used to call me Buddy. And I never called my dad. I always called him Shep. That was his name. So I hopped in the car and we went. And it was at the turn when colonialism was collapsing. And it was then Northern Rhodesia. So that was Zambia. And the Mau Maus, and if you do research on Mau Maus, they were a very fierce, warlike tribe. And there was rioting happening in the city. And as we drove in, I was sitting in the back of the car, and I remember looking, and there were cars burning, and there were like shop windows.
1: And how old are you? Like seven?
0: Four.
1: Four? Oh my gosh. Wow.
0: And they were walking with pangas, and I knew exactly what a panga was. But my dad worked on, like, he...
1: Well, what's a panga?
0: Panga is like, it's a knife, like a sword.
1: Oh,
0: but
1: wow.
0: Not a sword. It's like this huge blade.
1: Oh,
0: that's
1: wow.
0: Probably about 24 inches long, but
1: holy
0: broad.
1: Cow.
0: And that's what, that was one of the weapons.
1: Like a weapon.
0: And my dad rolled down the window, and he had his arm out of the... And first of all, he said to me, I had to crouch behind his seat and lie down, like I had to get as small as possible.
1: Wow.
0: So there I am behind the car, because I was little.
1: Yeah,
0: so I'm behind the seat, and he's got the window down, and he's going, go, you know, he's kind of encouraging the guys show no fear. That's what I learned in Africa, show no fear. And my dad was going, and they started surrounding the car and standing and talking, but it was tense, but not aggressive per se. Because remember, I was little. And then I remember looking up, and I actually wrote a piece about this, and there were people's hands pressing against the window because they were beginning to rock the car to turn it over. And I remember the hands turning white because, you know, like when you press it.
1: The blood.
0: And I remember seeing that. But my dad didn't stop driving. He just kept going forward. And because he just kept moving,
1: he must have
0: and
1: been
0: talking
1: freaking.
0: And the whole thing.
1: Yeah.
0: And he saw, and he just turned left down a side alley and zoomed home.
1: Oh.
0: We never spoke about it.
1: Really?
0: Ever, ever, ever. But it was like one of those memories. Things that are burnt in my brain.
1: So
0: I'm telling you that story because it might give you an indication of my foundation and who I am.
1: Right.
0: Because it's just the visual of it and the story of it is so profound that I think visual and stories resonate with me. What are the stories of these people? And, you know, what is the story of what's going on? And the visual of the hands against the glass and that just being burnt into my head. But anyway, I went on a little tangent.
1: I think it's, it's also how you tell the story, right? There's a lot in how you tell the story and what you emphasize. And as you say, emphasizing that hand turning white that you saw as a little girl, four years old. My gosh. Yeah. That's That's pretty crazy. You're going to be, this weekend, you're going to be telling a story, I believe.
0: Yes. Yeah. I'm going to be telling the story of Circe.
1: Oh.
0: And Circe is a Greek, it's Greek mythology on a level. But Circe, and I looked this up, it's fascinating. She is the granddaughter of Gaia, which is Mother Earth.
1: Ah.
0: And her son is, her father is Helios, which is the sun. Her mother is Perse, who's a sea nymph.
1: Okay, yeah, yeah.
0: And she is born from their union, and she gets banned to. Now I'm not going to tell the story, but that's the story.
1: No, you have to come Saturday. At what time? What time do you come Saturday at Shipyards Park?
0: Yeah. So, and the way, so I will segue into just the story course that I teach that you came.
1: Right.
0: To
1: yeah. Which was awesome.
0: I'm hopping around a little, but I hope so.
1: That's okay. We'll get it together. Yeah, yeah.
0: We'll get it together. So, going back to Michelle actually in Toronto and doing the storytelling with her. She actually trained me in this, and what she did, which was really fascinating, she would take a story, and we looked predominantly at fairy tales. No personal story. Fairy tales or mythology. And when you look at fairy tales or mythology, the interesting thing is all those stories are actually teaching stories.
1: Yeah,
0: they're a story to teach you something about yourself.
1: Right.
0: So whether that is Little Red Riding Hood or Sleeping Beauty or whatever, once you delve into the story, and I'm not talking Walt Disney.
1: Yeah, the real stuff.
0: Grim stuff, yeah. Like Baba Yaga, who eats little children and flies around in a cauldron.
1: Oh, there's the dark light thing going.
0: There's a
1: dark
0: light, and it is about the dark and light within you. And
1: yeah.
0: What does it mean? And what she would do is she would take, which is what I did with you, you take a story and you listen to that story, and then you step back,
1: mm-hmm.
0: and you kind of almost get into a meditative state, and you go through that story again, and you are called upon to consider where you land. And what I mean by that is you find out what is it that resonates with you. What is the one thing that pops out? And very, very often when you get into that kind of, when you get your brain, if you get into your left brain you get into your right brain and you get into that meditative and what's going on, and you slow the way your brain is vibrating down, those things that pop up, you know, that we talk about intuition or just that knowing. So you will pop up and go, in the story of Sleeping Beauty, what really resonated for me or what I felt called to. And it's never a loud call. So you've got to be really alert. What called to me was this.
1: Yeah.
0: And that can be extraordinarily insightful in terms of who you are.
1: Right.
0: So it really is about you.
1: Yeah.
0: And when you then, and then I go, so tell the story from that point of view.
1: And I want to make sure that everybody gets it. Like in my case, when I took your workshop, I was a stone wall.
0: Yeah.
1: Like everybody, and then you said somebody else and another one was a flag. And
0: was the flag on top of the castle.
1: Like there's you could take it from any perspective you wanted. And it was a very challenging course and workshop, I'll say. It was a 2-day thing. But and I want to, at this point, kind of like anybody that's into Toastmasters or anybody that has to do a speech or anybody that has to do even just day-to-day communication, I realize how much of that is storytelling. So it's just such a good workshop to take. And how can somebody get in touch with your work? Or just keep an eye out for Marisha Holloway workshop. And if you see it, like definitely, it's definitely worthwhile putting your weekend into it. I got a lot out of it. I wanted to really get that in there.
0: Thank you, Ian. Yeah. Well, I am on Facebook as Walk Between Worlds. Because when I first came to the Yukon at Well Read Books, I started running storytelling once a month.
1: Yeah, yeah.
0: And I I did the, it was a walk between worlds. And what I mean by that is, if I take a Cherokee thing about there's the Nagual world and the tonal world, and in the Nagual is the spiritual world and the tonal world is our real world.
1: Mm.
0: And it's like we as humans actually navigate our way between both of them.
1: One's dark, one's light? Is that?
0: No.
1: No?
0: It's just not. One's real and one
1: is. Oh, so one's real, one's not.
0: Yeah, yeah.
1: Oh, okay.
0: So one's like, you know, when you go that intuition, there's the logic on one level, and then but it's almost like the spiritual is, if you were doing a meditation or a spiritual practice or prayer or whatever your, how whatever your spiritual path is, it doesn't matter. It's that kind of otherness of what is that. And then the tonal world is the real world. Here we are walking on this planet, and what we perceive as reality.
1: Oh yeah, that's getting tested all the time.
0: I think it's the Buddhist that goes, "It's all an illusion." Really.
1: Yeah, not just the Buddhists. There's all kinds of people now that are saying, like, we might be living in a video game or something. I don't know. Yeah.
0: But to go, we can go there as well. And I will say, I'm in the process of actually doing a website, so that's coming because.
1: Okay.
0: However, what you're saying, I just want to go back to the workshop. It's like when you then find out where you land, like you tell the story from the flag on top of the castle.
1: Yeah.
0: You tell it from that point of view of what the flag sees.
1: Yeah.
0: What actually goes on. And from that point of view, you get a perspective of the story that no one would have had before. Is uniquely yours.
1: Yeah.
0: It's just uniquely yours. But more importantly, it tells you a huge amount about who you are, because why would you choose that? And it tells you about your own philosophy, about how you perceive life and how you view life. And the interesting thing is, if you do that and say we do the same story 6 years later, you will land somewhere else because you've changed.
1: You've changed, right?
0: You've changed.
1: I was thinking about when you did that, I can't say the name, I don't,
0: Irish Kegel.
1: Irish Kegel. And you did it with Nicole Bauberger.
0: Yes.
1: And she did a glass dress installation.
0: Yes.
1: And then there was music.
0: Yes.
1: And then you did your story. And what I was really amazed at it was how you remembered that story. But you, so can you speak to that a little bit? Because, I mean, that's a big problem for any kind of public speaking, anytime you get up and talk.
0: It's, sure. And that's a really good point to raise. So I think that doing the Circe story has been a big kind of aha moment for me, because what I realized that when I do that, I have to find myself within the story.
1: Right.
0: It's very hard to tell a story if it's not from, if I'm not there.
1: Right.
0: And also because I'm a visual thinker.
1: Right.
0: I don't actually think of the words.
1: Oh,
0: so
1: wow.
0: What I do is I will go, the sky was blue. Because right now I'm seeing a blue sky.
1: Yeah.
0: You know, so I am telling you what's unfolding visually for me.
1: Huh.
0: But also, in a weird way, I've got to get the story into my body. And I find when I write the story, I remember some of it. And then I tell it and I don't quite remember all of it. But the more I do it, it also shifts. And then suddenly it's like I own it. The story and I become one on a weird level.
1: Huh.
0: Like right now I'm looking at Circe and I'm definitely going to not be able to tell it because I've just written it.
1: Right.
0: And so I know I'm going to have a page to refer to. But that is, it does take time. But I think, and that's what, you know, when we did the workshop and I said, finally you land, and then you came back and I said, okay, tell me from that point of view. Because I was almost like putting you on this spot of like, don't rely on the paper. You've written it. And yes, you're going to fumble and stumble to start off with. But when you start doing that, you do start owning the story and the story owns you. Because it's like you have to let go of that perceived memory prop, the piece of paper, and you've got to feel it. You like, what is the stone? Like when you were stone, what was that?
1: Yeah.
0: And why was it? And you did it. You know, you all kind of went, oh my God, I can do that.
1: Yeah, none of us thought we were going to be able to do this thing.
0: Each one of you did. And if you did it again, you do it better and better. You know, so right. It is. It's not like the first time is magic, but the whole, I think, huge aha is that you actually do it without a piece of paper.
1: Do you think, like, being a painter as well, you're a painter as well, you're also like a visual artist. Is that sort of like, are you kind of painting a picture then?
0: No,
1: is that,
0: but remember, I was a film producer.
1: Ah, okay.
0: So that's so where it comes from.
1: That's where it's, so that's more that's what's going on.
0: Because I worked with film so much and, you know, it's, and I really, so from the time I was a kid, I read prolifically.
1: Right.
0: And reading, and I think I really do want children to read more, because reading activates your brain, in which watching TV or movies don't, because the visuals there. Because when you read, you imagine it, you see it.
1: Oh, yeah.
0: So I think I've always read prolifically, and I also worked in the industry. And I think so my brain is just wired.
1: Yeah,
0: visually on a way.
1: And we all, when we, I don't know, I suspect everybody's the same, but I think most people, we say, well, we like the book more than the movie. That happens a lot. And I think it's partly because we are sort of being part of the story. When, like, I have a very different take on a book than other people. I know whenever I had to, you know, study a book for school or whatever, I had a very different take than other people.
0: And
1: so
0: have you found, if you read a book and you have a take on it, and if you happen to pick that book up 10 years later and read it again,
1: oh yeah,
0: isn't it
1: yeah.
0: like reading a book you've never read before?
1: Yeah. I remember there was an interview with a lady, and she wrote the same book three times in her life, and once when she was in her 20s, and then in her 40s, and then in her 60s. And the interviewer asked, like, which one do you think was the best of all? And she said the one in her 40s, she likes the best. But I thought it was really interesting that the same book three times, three different perspectives, which so it's that sort of thing. Yeah.
0: And that makes sense to me. Because I go, like, when you're 20, you know, you've got this.
1: Who cares?
0: You know, when you're 20, you think you know it all.
1: Yeah.
0: When you're 40, you think, I thought I knew it all in my 20s.
1: Yeah.
0: But in my 40s, I'm actually open to learning. And that I'm kind of, you know, it's a different thing. You know you don't know it all.
1: Oh, yeah.
0: In fact, you realize how little you know.
1: Yeah.
0: And I think when you hit 60, you then go, I know nothing.
1: Yeah.
0: I know nothing. Sorry. Yeah. Can't help you. No, don't know a thing. And I think it is like age and because the experiences we go through changes us.
1: Oh, and the amount of mistakes.
0: And the mistakes.
1: Like, my gosh, the amount of mistakes I've made is because I thought I knew what I was doing.
0: Yeah.
1: Yeah, it's scary.
0: And then you realize that you don't, but you also realize that you do the best you can.
1: Yeah.
0: Like, you just like, I can't stand here and I'm going to do this and say, this is the way to do it. But in my experience and to the best of my knowledge, I'm going to have a run at it. And probably in 5 years' time, I'm going to go, what was I thinking?
1: Yeah.
0: But I'm going to do the best now.
1: And
0: I think that's kind of how it goes.
1: Well, and those mistakes all lead to more learning. And, I love the quote. I don't know the guy's name, but he was the head of the IBM company or whatever. And he said, somebody asked him, like, how did you succeed? And he said, double your failure rate. And it's so true. It's the more, like, especially if there's nothing to lose, you know?
0: Yeah.
1: Like, just letting go and trying this thing and see what, I equate everything to juggling. Like, when you're juggling, learning how to juggle, you learn how to do 1-2, 1-2 with two oranges or whatever. And then to let go of that third one, for some reason, it's really hard. But you have to in order to get there. But it's probably all going to drop on the floor the first few times. And for some reason, it's really terrifying to let go of that orange or ball or whatever. Yeah, and that's life. That's the one thing I think we learn as we get older.
0: Yeah,
1: is that take chances and...
0: Well,
1: especially when there's no loss.
0: You're right with that juggling story, because I think it's like we don't want to, in our, and I don't know if it's a Western thing, But we don't want to fail for some reason, failure. And yet, I don't know, there's so many quotes I've read, and I think one's definitely Einstein and quite a few people who go, you know, it's not, there was somebody who said, it's not that I, it could be Edison who said, it's not that I have it, you know, I didn't get it right for 99 times, but it doesn't mean it just means that I haven't got it right for 90. I'm going to get it. It will get.
1: I know 99 ways not to do
0: not
1: it.
0: Not to do it.
1: Yeah, yeah.
0: And I love that attitude of like, you know, sure. And I think that is, it's like just, so that whole winner loser thing, you know, isn't my favorite thing at all about that in the world we fail. And, you know, just, it doesn't matter. Like failure is good because you learn from it. And I think mistakes are good because I have learned, the biggest things I've learned have been from mistakes. I will say, you know, every time I've really kind of messed up or fallen down or, you know, end up, you know, down on the floor, down for the count. Like I know someone said, I'm like a punch drunk boxer. And then I drag myself up and you go, okay, well, that wasn't a good idea. But it gives, I think, that kind of, it gives you a grit and a kind of strength. You know, I think it is. It's like living the easy life and having everything perfect, I think, is not always great. And
1: no.
0: I actually feel for people who, you know, like, don't do that. Like, you know, it's the people for me that have failed or struggled or that are always the most interesting.
1: Oh, yeah.
0: I mean, that's, no, I'm not always, but often.
1: Oh, no, you got to, it's all to be tempered.
0: Yeah,
1: sure, for sure.
0: All to be tempered. Yeah. But it's like there's often those, the people who've kind of had to go through the stuff and who end up being interesting.
1: Yeah.
0: Having perspectives or views that like are different, where you go, okay, that's really, I'd never looked at it that way before.
1: So what story is it going to be Susie?
0: So Susie.
1: I know a dog named Susie. So what's it, it's going to be, that's Saturday?
0: Yeah. So
1: at what time?
0: So at 11:30 on Saturday.
1: This coming.
0: The fest, I'm just going to... take a piece of paper
1: good.
0: And
1: yeah.
0: go. So it's the Yukon Commissioners Storytelling Festival, the Yukon Storytelling Festival, and it's at Jim Slim, and it starts at 10, and there's a great lineup of different tellers.
1: Nice.
0: So everyone, it's all storytelling, so that's what it is. And it's adult storytelling as such. And so there are people like Joanne Lilly and Sharon Shorty and, you know, a lot of really interesting people are telling. And everyone's got about a half an hour slot. So it's either in the gazebo or at Jim Slim. So hopefully it's not going to rain.
1: Right.
0: And then it's just, so my slot is from 11:30 to 12. And I know Northern Haiku Project is doing stuff. And then they'll end at 4:30. That's when they're closing. So it starts at 10 and ends at 4:30. And there's some fascinating people that are going to be there. So I think it'll be really fun.
1: And you, Marisha Holloway, will be there at 11:30.
0: 11:30.
1: Okay. And what's Jim Slim? Which building is that?
0: So it's the Shipyards Park.
1: Right.
0: So you're asking. I'm so bad with directions. So I just know Shipyards Park, Jim Slim building. So it's just there's like a little overhang. So that's where the storytellers will say be. And there's also a gazebo. So the other story. So it'll kind of alternate.
1: So the Jim Slim building, is that the building where like you go inside and.
0: No, you won't. It'll all be outside.
1: All be outside. All by,
0: it's just outside the Jim Slim building and
1: all
0: the
1: right.
0: gazebo. Yeah.
1: Okay. So, and it's free?
0: It's free.
1: Nice.
0: It's absolutely free. So it's like, I think it's worth a.
1: Pop in
0: and see what's going on and what's happening.
1: Yeah.
0: And so my story, Circe, is, I'll give you a bit of, so when I wrote the story of Eriskigal, and Eriskigal is queen of the underworld, and she's the sister of Inanna. Mm-hmm. And Inanna, the story of Inanna is the oldest story in the world. It's about 5,000 years old. It was in Mesopotamia. It was written on stone tablets. And it's really interesting because throughout a lot of various cultures, you will find the story of somebody who descends into the underworld. In other words, they die.
1: Yeah.
0: And then they go down there for 3 days. It's always the 3-day thing. And then they come back up again.
1: Okay.
0: And the descent is always symbolic of, you know, you go down and it's find something about yourself and you come back changed. That's
1: interesting. Because that's... Yeah, that's sort of a worldwide thing, I think, that whole down and then back up. And
0: exactly. Yeah. So you have like Persephone who gets stolen by Hades and he takes her into the underworld for 6 months. And
1: right.
0: He offers her a pomegranate because she doesn't eat. And she eats 6 just seeds of pomegranates. And so she gets penalized. She's got to be in the underworld for 6 months and up above for 6 months, and her mother, who kind of looks for her furiously, when she finally comes back up, her mother is the person who looks after the earth, and the earth was always beautiful and abundant and summer and all that kind of stuff. But when her daughter gets stolen and taken, she won't look after the earth, and we go into winter. So it's always like when Persephone goes down into the underworld now to be with Hades. Is it Juno? I think it's Juno. Juno won't look off, just goes into decline and mourns for her daughter, waiting for her to come back. And that's why we go into winter and the trees die and everything falls down and goes to sleep. And then when Persephone finally comes back out again, I'm not telling that story. I'm just saying it's one of the old stories.
1: Right.
0: So that descent, and I know there's a story in Holland where a woman falls into the river, in Amsterdam, I think it is in Amsterdam, and there is a butcher who pulls her up. And so it's like, there's a lot of stories about that. So the story of Eriskigal in the story of Inanna is just mentioned. Because Inanna goes down, and Eriskigal's down there, and then Inanna comes back up. And her sister, and I know I think you were there when I told the story, she falls down dead, and Eriskigal hangs her on a meat hook.
1: Yeah.
0: I love these old stories.
1: Yeah.
0: Oh, chortle. Anyway, she hangs there for 3 days, and one of the gods, the handmaiden of Inanna, goes and pleads with one of the gods to please go and, you know, let Inanna come back. And the god takes the dirt from under his fingernails, because no one can get into the underworld unless you're dead. And he makes these little people. And I can't remember what they're called, but they are able to slip under the door and get into the underworld. And they find Eriskigal because she's in labor. And they go, oh, Eriskigal. And they finally convince her to release Inanna.
1: Right.
0: But I tell the story from Eriskigal's point of view. Not the star. So I'd say, I'm Eriskigal.
1: Right.
0: I'm going to now tell you this story because it's going to be, no one knows this story.
1: Yeah,
0: and it's
1: exactly
0: what we do in the story. Where do you land?
1: Right.
0: Where do you find yourself? And very often that's quite revealing about who you are.
1: Yeah, yeah. I love the Timothy Finley book. It's Not Wanted on the Voyage. And it's all told through the perspective. It's a Noah's Ark story, but all told through the perspective of the cat. And the cat doesn't like Noah all that much. He's not that nice a guy. so it's a very, very different, interesting perspective on the story. Like it gives a whole different viewpoint on it. So I guess that's sort of what you're saying is just, you know, that's what he did. Timothy Finley must have just picked up on this idea of telling things through. I bet you there's all kinds of good stories that could be told through the perspective of a cat.
0: Oh, yeah.
1: you could keep going. Yeah. I also was like wanted to talk about storytelling, writing, all that sort of thing. Is for me anyway, it's sort of a therapy, and it sort of helps me work through things. Not like I've written a lot of stuff that I just tore up and threw in the garbage because it was, you know, but it was a sort of a therapy too. So do you find that?
0: You know, it's interesting because I know that a lot of people journal and I know there's a lot of books about journaling and waking up first thing in the morning and journaling. And I used to journal effectively. And I do I'm going to segue into that therapeutic part of it. Mm. And I do find now I don't want to journal at all. Like, I'm not interested in journaling. But what I will say is, when people journal, that just open a book and someone says, I can't write. And you go, just open it and look at it and just hold your pen. Put the pen on the paper and then just write a word. And you can write, I don't know what to write here. And then suddenly you're writing
1: something.
0: And
1: yeah.
0: I think very often that is therapeutic, because something comes up from the deep unconscious within you that maybe needs to come out that you can't necessarily verbalize. I mean, I'm not a therapist per se, but maybe you find difficult to verbalize to another human being. And I think that when you just write, sometimes stuff comes up that surprises you.
1: Yeah.
0: And I will say that I have found that when I write, like when I really get into, when I did my memoir, when I was working at Simon Fraser, I remember writing one particular piece and I was sitting and it felt like I fell off the edge of the world. And it was just, all this stuff was coming out of me.
1: Yeah, yeah.
0: And I wrote to like a point where I jumped up from behind my desk, ran right out of the apartment, down the stairs, out onto the street. Like, I was like literally running away from what I'd written. You know, it was just, but it was that. So I think sometimes, and I love the fact that those things, like even when I did the Circe story, I started writing it and there's one section that I was like going, where the hell did this come from?
1: Yeah, yeah.
0: But I think it is. It's like if you just let it go and let it flow, like, something, if you allow it to come out of you, you've got to shut off the left brain, the logical brain on a level, and use it only to move your hand and hold the pen.
1: Yeah.
0: And let the other brain speak to you. And I think you get quite surprised. And I think a lot of writers do that, where just they sit down and then suddenly something happens.
1: I love too that you, the whole concept of just starting. I took a painting course one time and I said, I don't know where to start this thing. You know, I told the instructor and he said, there must be one place, one little mark you could put on this page and you had to use pencil first and then you went over it with paint after. But he said, there must be a place, like something that you know has to be there. And I started with one mark and then I added to that mark. And then, it was that kind of start, you know, whatever you're going to do, start and see what happens from there, especially if there's no huge consequence. Like if you don't drop that third orange when you're juggling, right? It's that kind of same thing, but for some reason I think it's really cool what you're suggesting is the same thing with writing. It's just start. Use your right brain to start it and left brain to keep it going or whatever. But yeah, that's interesting that you had that huge experience from...
0: You raised something really interesting about, you know, doing painting or doing an art course and then going, I don't know what to do. And the instructor saying, just start, just put a mark there.
1: Yeah.
0: You said as an aside, and you realized there wasn't a huge consequence. So what did it matter? Like, what is that? It
1: nothing.
0: Doesn't matter.
1: Yeah.
0: And I think that very often you see people who do, you know, creative people who do a song and then they've got to write the second song, or they do a book and then they've got to write a second book. And suddenly they freeze with the second thing because the first one was more spontaneous. They didn't know what was going to happen. They just did the mark.
1: Yeah,
0: and
1: yeah.
0: They did a mark and then another mark. And suddenly they had this painting and then suddenly people went, oh my God, you're so talented. And
1: yeah.
0: And then I had to do another painting and then
1: You do everything. Like you do your storytelling like that. You also, I want to make sure we mention that you do a yoga class on Tuesdays at the Canada Games Center.
0: I was. It's cancelled for summer.
1: Oh, okay.
0: But
1: okay.
0: I do sub Saturday mornings.
1: Oh, okay.
0: Not
1: Saturday
0: every,
1: mornings.
0: I alternate with
1: somebody else.
0: With Beverly. And then I think I'm doing a yoga program starting in the fall, which in fact is going to have some writing with it. It's going to be yoga and writing, because I wanted to do that for
1: the longest time. Oh, don't miss that, everybody. Like
0: yoga, getting yourself into that zone and then writing for a bit.
1: Wow.
0: So that will be in the fall at CGC.
1: Nice. I find yoga pretty torturous generally, but at least in your class, like, it doesn't matter. They say just do what you can do. Just for me to get into any position, even the start of any position, is really, really painful. But I feel good after the class, and always, you know. But I do enjoy your classes

0: not for everybody, but it for me, it makes the class go a lot better and it's more interesting. So I'm just going to recommend people get involved with your Marisha Holloway yoga classes. I want to mention your name lots here so that so people will know, because I know people are just driving around in their cars and flicking through the channels. So I'm hoping that people catch you this weekend too, Saturday at Shipyards Park at 11:30. So you can listen to Marisha give tell a story.
1: Yeah, and I do want to do another storytelling course. I want to do because I was debating doing a follow up, like actually taking it a little bit more, you know, like,
0: yeah,
1: do, because I think it's such a powerful technique. I really am so grateful for having learned that from Michelle.
0: And oh, yeah.
1: It was a real turning point for me. So, you know, when you learn something and you think it's powerful, I'm at a point now in my life where I know a few people have said, but you've got all this knowledge and you should put it out there. And you go, I learned so much and I am so blessed with the teachers I had, because I had some great spiritual teachers. And, you know, I learned Judaic Kabbalah with a woman who studied at the University of Jerusalem. You know, if I start going through my teachers, like, wow, was I ever lucky?
0: That's what I was surprised when you said how much of your storytelling comes from your work as a producer.
1: Yeah.
0: I would have thought it was more the studying of the shamanism and
1: but it does.
0: It's, okay. You know, it's all sort of tied together, is it?
1: Okay. It all informs, because I know ceremonially, like we did lots of ceremonies on the land. We would go for 7, 10 days or 2 weeks, and you would be alone all by yourself in the middle of the land where there were wolves, and you're just all by yourself in the middle of nowhere. But it's just, I think that all of the things that you do, and I think that's why... One, you know, when I said I've lived a varied life, and in a way it's a blessing and a curse.
0: Right.
1: Because it's a blessing, and that's just how my life has rolled.
0: May you have an interesting life, you talked
1: it's
0: about.
1: It's a Chinese curse. Yeah. You know? And I have lived an interesting life.
0: Yeah, yeah.
1: And, you know, it hasn't been easy.
0: No.
1: But at the same time, there have gifts have come with it. And so, you know, as I've got older, I look at it and I go, you were blessed. I mean, it wasn't easy and it still ain't easy, but that's the interesting cursed life that you get to live.
0: Yeah. I guess in states like this now, you don't feel any regrets probably as we're talking now, but is there other times you do feel regrets or...
1: I mean, I went through, as you know, real, real hard time about my immigration.
0: That was crazy. I made the
1: biggest mistake of my life. And, you know, my life changed fundamentally.
0: Yeah,
1: one person in South Africa, highly successful, driving around in a BMW, shooting commercials around the world, came to Canada and found myself sometime in Toronto, in Vancouver, not finding work, cleaning toilets.
0: Yeah. Yeah,
1: you know,
0: that's crazy.
1: From that
0: to that.
1: And I remember standing there thinking, and I felt so humiliated and going, oh my God, if the people in South Africa could see me now.
0: Yeah, yeah.
1: But at the same time, I can now say that. And I'd like me doing this on live radio is a bit nerve-wracking, let me tell you.
0: Yeah, yeah.
1: Because it's not something but you know, it's like, I feel quite, that's like a bit of me actually jumping over a thing for myself doing that.
0: Well, I'm very proud of you.
1: Thank you.
0: I remember we talked and I said, I don't know if we would be friends if you hadn't gone through that.
1: Yeah.
0: But you've always had a very like wonky group of friends anyway. So maybe we would have anyway.
1: What do you mean wonky? I think they're fabulous.
0: Well, one of my things I'm very jealous of is that you went to New York.
1: I know.
0: And you were there during the Andy Warhol times.
1: And I went to the Velvet
0: Underground.
1: And saw him there, and there he was.
0: Yeah. Oh, wow. You saw him?
1: Yeah.
0: Oh, yeah. You met a lot of people, too.
1: I met a lot of people. But it was just that era.
0: Yeah,
1: you know,
0: yeah.
1: It really was that
0: you
1: era.
0: Hit it.
1: So you kind of walking down the street, and there's Andy Warhol. What was that song? Who did that Andy Warhol song?
0: Oh, I don't know. I know what you're saying, but
1: Looks
0: I don't.
1: At
0: yeah.
1: That one.

0: Boy, yeah. He was such a radical first artist to make money. What a crazy idea. Yeah.
1: But I will bring this up because I also studied astrology as
0: yeah.
1: well. And a lot of people poo-poo astrology, and I get it. But I was taught by the same woman who I learned Kabbalah from, who was, you know, she was the super genius freaking woman. We'd call her Janet the Book, because she would go, you would go blah, blah, blah, and she'd go, okay, on page 7, third paragraph. She had that brain.
0: Yeah,
1: that,
0: yeah.
1: That huge brain. And she was this tiny little woman, but she was extremely clever. And she designed an astrology course and taught it, and I ended up teaching that course. But she was very, astrology is based on spherical trigonometry. It's an earth-based science. And before, astrology and astronomy were one science, until the church came along and separated them and made astrology this woo-woo stuff and astronomy
0: right.
1: okay. But, you know, you read the Bible and astrologers would go and consult with the kings.
0: And it makes, you know, you hear every, no, I don't think anybody can deny, anybody that works in a hospital can deny that, you know, the full moon and people are affected by that. So, you know, if you just extrapolate from that,
1: well,
0: I guess you changed my perspective on it, I'll say.
1: Well,
0: like it, yeah.
1: Thank you.
0: Yeah.
1: And I think with astrology, what I really loved is the way I was taught that none of the attributes of the signs or the planets come from someone going, oh, I think it's going to mean this. It's all based on Earth. Like
0: right.
1: what happens on the planet, how it happens on the planet. And therefore, we just look to the skies. It's not star-based. It's Earth-based.
0: Oh, wow.
1: And that, like, people go, do you believe in astrology? No, I don't believe in astrology. Astrology is like a therapy tool. It is merely there. It gives me insights into possibilities that I have preferences or predisposition, or I'm, and therefore I can look at it rationally and go, well, okay, should I or shouldn't I? Because I know that this is how it kind of vibrates within me. And then if I get into this Pacifica course I'm doing now with longevity, and I listened to this amazing lecture with this woman who studied with worked with the Mongols about how, like, indigenous people, it's all spherical. Like, you live in the world, and I know this from the shamanism I studied. We don't live on the planet, we live in the planet.
0: Interesting.
1: And that you find your identity by where you were born and where your earth meets the earth and what your name vibration is. And it's spherical. And Western world, we live on a timeline.
0: Yeah,
1: we live
0: yeah.
1: in this long linear timeline. But we're not. It's three-dimensional, spherical living.
0: We're going to have to make another show just for astrology.
1: Okay, sorry.
0: And I just want, we'll have to sort of wrap this up now. I want to mention again, it's Marisha Holloway, and she's going to be doing storytelling at Shipyards Park on Saturday at 11:30, as well as there's going to be a lot of other storytellers starting at 10 o'clock in the morning. And I just want to say thanks a lot for coming on the show. Here at Sea Juice Radio, the greatest radio station in the world. And we're just going to wrap it up now. Thanks a lot for coming. Is there anything, there's a lot that we didn't get to, but just anything?
1: All I want to say is, Ian, thank you so much for asking me to come and be on the show. It's been fun.
0: Yes.
1: And this just feels like one of our Saturday morning conversations we always have. And I really always love having our conversations.
0: Me too.
1: It's been a pleasure. Thank you.
0: Thanks a lot, Marisha Holloway. All right. We're gonna say goodbye and make a little bit of time for the next show, Folk and Country. Stay tuned for that. Lots of really good music. And we're just going to put some of the loop music on to kind of give a little space for the next show. Thank you.
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0: time.
1: Folk in country time.
0: Hello, everybody.
1: I wasn't sure. I wasn't sure if they were like country folk.
0: That's. I think I was trying to get that to start, but I don't know.
2: I couldn't figure it out.
0: Yeah, we didn't discuss. We didn't plan it.
2: Yeah. I just stopped it. Sorry.
0: I was hoping we'd be on the same wavelength. Hello, everybody. This is Folk and Country Time. We are Meg, Kelsey, Shreg, and Rosie.
1: Woo!
3: Baby in the house.
0: We got four radio DJs tonight.
2: One doesn't speak yet, but
0: She smiles. She does have a musical taste already.
2: All right.
0: Yeah.
2: Cool.
3: Hey.
0: She's very civilized.
3: She's smiling. She loves it.
0: She's at least 11 weeks old, so you know.
3: She loves life.
0: She's pretty
2: 11
0: mature.
2: Weeks, eh?
0: 11 weeks.
3: Damn. I don't even know what I was doing 11 weeks ago.
0: I know.
3: Yeah.
0: I was giving birth.
2: You remember.
3: So. Yeah. Actually, no, and I do. We were watching the Junos, and you're like, and then like literally like right after, like, yeah, so I'm in labor. I'm like, yeah,
0: I think
3: okay.
0: I'm in labor.
3: That makes sense.
0: I'm not sure, but maybe. Okay, so let's play a song right away. What are we going to play, Kelsey?
2: We got Rock This Country by Shania Twain.
0: All right, DJ Kelsey's in the house. Here we go.

0: coming.
1: Wow.
2: Oh, are we?
1: Okay. We're coming.
2: Wow. Who is?
0: All right. That was Rock.
1: See, who isn't?
2: I don't know.
0: Oh, God.
2: No,
0: yeah,
2: I didn't.
0: Who isn't coming right now?
2: Like coming to town.
0: Yeah, that's what I was talking about, too.
2: Okay, good.
0: Obviously. Oh, my gosh.
2: Just in general, like coming places.
1: Yeah, you know.
0: Coming there, okay, coming there. Sorry. Coming
1: anyway.
0: Here, coming there.
2: Anyway.
0: Coming, going,
2: Shania's
0: doesn't matter.
2: Shania's coming
1: that was
2: to down.
1: Rock
2: no, your, she's not.
1: Rock This Country by Shania
0: could you,
1: Twain.
0: Could you imagine if Shania Twain came to town? Where do you think she'd perform?
2: Oh, definitely shipyards.
1: Probably shipyards, yeah.
0: Yeah.
1: It'd be a huge thing.
0: I think it'd need to be
2: there's
0: even bigger.
2: There's no way that would be free.
0: Oh, no.
1: She but wouldn't I, but play I feel for like free? No?
2: Well, I'm just saying she's so big.
1: Yeah.
2: Like the other, I guess the like Our Lady Peace is pretty big too. Maybe
1: not Shania big.
2: No, Shania's bigger. Yeah, yeah. And she's got new music, eh?
1: Did you listen to it?
2: Yeah, kind of. I gave it a test. Okay. I didn't really fully, like I just put on the one song and I was like, huh? But maybe I just need to listen to it a bit more. But
1: well,
2: it had the name, it had Rosie in the name. I was like, oh, that's so cool. But then it was not. Really, I was expecting like some like heartfelt
1: and
2: song
1: like,
2: about a baby, and it wasn't that.
1: It's actually like song. The song is called "Dirty Rosie."
2: Yeah.
0: Oh yeah, so, okay. I don't think you want that one for your
1: know.
0: Baby.
1: But just to since we're talking
2: she
1: about
2: needs a bath, you know,
1: the whole album. She's coming out with a new album called "Little Miss Twain," and it comes out July 24th. But she released the "Dirty Rosie" song like. Early it was
2: yeah.
1: a little teaser
2: teaser. Okay, go Shania.
0: So what is Dirty Rosie about then?
1: Well, do you want to play it?
2: Okay,
0: I'm kind of curious.
1: Yeah, let's
2: yeah.
1: Play.
2: Sure.
0: You
2: and
0: know,
2: let's
0: now
2: play it and then we'll discuss what we think it's about after we listen to
0: I
2: it.
0: Already have thoughts about what I've like had anticipations, but now that it's called Dirty Rosie, it's even
2: we'll see.
0: We'll see.
1: Here's Dirty Rosie by Shania Twain.

0: That was Dirty Rosie by Shania Twain. Shania's newest single.
1: What'd you guys think?
2: I wasn't really listening.
0: I didn't really like it that much. I love Shania, but I don't know. Maybe I need to listen to it a few times more.
1: Yeah, maybe I need to listen to it like alone and like in a dark room and like really deeply
0: just focus. Yeah. Read the lyrics as you listen.
1: Yeah, really
0: think about it. I don't imagine that it has a huge like deep meaning.
1: I have no idea.
0: Based on the melody?
1: We weren't really listening, were we?
0: True. So maybe it has this like upbeat melody, but it's actually like this really deep song.
1: Yeah.
0: I'm not sure.
2: Probably.
0: If anybody has any ideas, let us know. Put it in the chat, cjucfm.com/chat.
2: Yeah.
0: Or call us and tell us what you think that song's about.
1: Yeah.
0: Tell us if you're actually listening to it.
1: It's kind of cool. You named your baby Rosie. And
0: After that song,
1: yeah. Right? Even though you have no idea what it's about.
0: I just saw the title. I saw Shania's coming out with a new song. I'm going to name my baby after that song.
1: Sick.
0: Yeah. Cool.
1: Well, did you have a song in mind, Meg?
0: Yeah. We're going to change the... Well, it's still upbeat, but change it to a different type genre. I don't actually know what genre this is. I would say it's like maybe pop folk. But it's called Be Kind by Zach Abel. And Abel is A-B-E-L. And I first heard this song at a Boreal Boogie, which is like a silent disco in the forest. Good time. You should check it out if you haven't before. And they played the song. It's just a super upbeat, positive song about being kind to each other. So I like it. Let's do it.
1: Let's hit it.
0: Okay. So this is Be Kind by Zach Abel.

0: Awkward. Yeah. You turn this off. Okay. Yeah. Sorry. Little minor confusion there. I don't know what was that song.
1: Right?
0: I
1: wasn't. We're off our game tonight.
2: Yeah. What was the
0: what song? That was in front of you, Kelsey.
1: What did we play? That was "Be Kind." That was just so long ago.
0: Oh,
1: it's
0: be
1: hard
0: kind,
1: to remember.
0: Right.
1: Be kind. Everybody, just be kind. Okay. Be kind by Zach Abel.
2: And you heard it in the Silent Disco, eh?
1: Yeah, the Boreal Boogie. Nice. Yeah. Which is always a good time. But I want to play it because you know we're off our game tonight, and I just want everyone who's listening to be kind.
2: Yeah.
0: Exactly.
1: We're just trying our best. Okay. Okay.
2: And have you gone to one of those Boreal Boogies this year yet?
1: The last one I went to, I hadn't had her yet. I went with Trey.
0: Yeah, you were very pregnant,
1: though. I'm
0: trying to remember.
1: Yeah, I was pretty tired. It was I think I was like a couple weeks away. Yeah, maybe it was February. Yeah, but it was at the Robert Service Campground. Mm. So like inside the, whatever it's called, the lobby. I don't know.
0: Oh, the building. Linda Rapp building.
1: The Rapp building?
0: Rapp.
1: Okay. Rapp. The Rapp building. And then you could also go outside. And
0: yeah,
1: it was a good
0: nice.
1: Time. I mean, it always is a good time.
0: It was cool.
1: It's kind of fun because you can kind of just do your own thing. Like you don't, you can dance if you want. You can sit there if you want. You don't have to talk to anybody because you're have headphones on. Mm. I like that.
0: Yeah.
1: You know,
0: it's like you go to a party and you're like, I mean, not that I go to that many parties, but if I was, you know, if I ever got invited to a party, I would just not really know what to do. So I'm like, I just kind of like,
1: or like back in the day when you used to go to the club, you'd be like dancing at the club and people would be like, hey, what's up? And you're like, I can't talk
0: and then
1: to
0: your
1: you
0: throat
1: right now.
0: Just
1: like
0: hurts so much. So after bad. You're like yelling, I'm doing fine.
1: And you can't hear them at all. So you're just making conversation, but you have no idea what they're saying. Yeah. Or you're dancing with somebody, you feel like you should talk to them because you're like, we're like, you know, like we're having a good time. Should I say something? Anyways, Boreal Boogie, you don't have to do that, which I really appreciate. Mm.
2: Just no talking.
1: No talking.
0: I'd rather not talk.
1: I don't like people and I don't like talking. No, I'm just
0: exactly.
1: kidding. I like people.
2: I don't like, super loud places where you're trying to socialize. It's like, dude, people are like, so how's your weekend? And you're like yelling.
1: Yeah.
2: And then you're like, it was great. Good. Yeah. Did this. What?
1: Tell me about it.
2: I just need to go to a quiet place. Like,
1: or like you go to a bar and there's like 16 TVs and they're all showing different things.
2: Yeah. It's like,
1: that's difficult for me.
0: It's that like, is.
1: There's a lot going on in this bar. Which TV am I supposed to watch? And I'm also trying to socialize. Yeah.
0: Yeah. I went to I don't know if they still have TVs there, but I went to Belly of the Bison. We were like celebrating our anniversary and they had TVs there. I'm like,
1: that's a place that you should. Yeah.
0: Yeah. I was like, okay, I'm spending like $50 for my meal. Like, can you not have a TV playing sports? Like, I don't know. I'm like maybe I'm a grump for that, but I'm just like, if I'm going out to pay for a meal, unless I'm going to like a sports bar or like something, I'm like, do we really need the TVs or like. Such like, you know, you go to the Dirty Northern. I love the Dirty Northern's food, but sometimes I've gone there. I'm like, oh, the music is so loud. I just want my food. And I'm just like, okay, this is way too overstimulating.
1: Yeah, exactly. Like I can see if it's like club vibes and it's like after 10 p.m. or whatever. But it's like if it's dinner time, do we need the music to be that loud?
0: Yeah. You know? I remember I used to work at a restaurant and they're like, the manager was like, okay, like as the night goes on, as it gets louder, the bar is like their task to keep turning the music up. I'm like, oh, that's so like
1: crazy.
0: Oh man.
1: I'm but like, it's probably getting louder because the music's
0: getting
1: louder.
0: Exactly. Yeah. So it's like, you're just like creating a vibe. Yeah. But then like, I didn't work a lot of evening shifts at that place, luckily, but like, I went there a couple of evenings. I'm like, man, that's a little loud.
1: Yeah. That's a place that you need your loop headphones.
0: Yeah.
1: You know, those
0: you do.
1: Earbuds or whatever.
0: Heck yes.
1: Yeah. Heck yes.
3: Heck yes.
1: Yeah. Anyways.
2: Shrek, what's
0: I got a song. So I don't know if you had heard about Oliver Tree. I feel like it's all over the place. Anyways, Oliver Tree, he passed away this week.
1: Who's Oliver Tree?
0: He sings the song. Well, I won't play the song "Life Goes On" by him.
1: Okay.
0: But yeah, he got in a helicopter crash on Sunday, and he's 32 years old.
1: Crazy.
0: And it's just like, man, I didn't really like listen to a lot. Like I listened to some of his music, but not a lot. But like. Just like my whole feed on Facebook is like the algorithm is like, you know him. So now we're going to show you everything. So I'm like, every time I go on Facebook, I'm like, oh my gosh, this is so depressing, but like so sad. But
1: whoa,
0: like,
1: crazy.
0: Anyways, but it just, he seemed like a, like I didn't really follow him a whole lot. I just knew some of his music. I knew of him. But then he seemed like a very genuine, just a weird guy who was just unapologetically himself. And just like, man, I just love when celebrities are like that. Like I follow Baby No Money on like Facebook too. And it's just like the stuff they post is just like, so weird but so fun and just like people that are just like their whole life is to like bring people joy and like fun and just like you're around them and they're just you have like a good vibe. Like, you're just in a good mood after hanging out with him. So, like, it seems like he's that kind of person. So, I just wanted to do a little honor for him.
1: That's really sad.
0: Yeah, like, it's just really...
2: I'm 32 years old.
0: Yeah, exactly.
2: And I've been in helicopters.
0: So. Yeah, honestly, stay clear of helicopters. They seem like...
1: Pretty dangerous.
0: Pretty dangerous, so...
1: Yeah.
2: Well, yeah, but so, Life Goes On is the song, ironically. Sorry.
0: I know. That's kind of... I know. I felt bad because I was like, Life Goes On. I was like, but not for Oliver Tree. Oh. I'm like, I know. I said that to my husband. He's like, oh, wow. I'm like, yeah, that's way too soon.
1: Too soon.
0: Yeah, too soon.
1: Sorry, not laughing. Okay, no. Let's play it.
0: Let's play it.
1: All right, here we go.

0: That was Life Goes On by Oliver Tree. Rest in peace, buddy.
1: Never heard his music before, but thanks for playing.
2: It's groovy.
0: Yeah, it's fun. Some of his other
2: stuff is... Where is he from? Is he American or...
0: I think he's from... Is he from Santa Cruz? I don't know for sure.
2: Okay.
0: He's American though, yeah, I think.
2: He's been around for a while, like his music?
0: Yeah, I mean, this song, I don't know how long that... I guess that's like maybe 2020, 2021 maybe. Okay, cool. But yeah, no, he passed away in Brazil.
2: Wow, crazy. Whoa.
0: But yeah. Okay. So anyway. Huh. Anyway, but anyone have any more fun or like any positive
2: anything
0: stuff?
2: Anything else?
0: Or just, well, just in general, shout out to anybody out there who is just being weird and like being themselves.
2: Because
0: like,
2: true
0: I love that. I struggle
2: and
0: with that
2: it's
0: for
2: not
0: so
2: easy.
0: Long.
2: It's not easy.
0: No.
1: Well, I have a little song request. And
2: is it about being true to yourself?
1: Yeah, it's about, well, it's about like growing and it's called Butterfly Season.
0: Perfect.
2: Okay.
0: Butterfly Season.
1: By Ella Langley and Miranda Lambert. But yeah, it's about you're just like deciding to change and it's Butterfly Season, you know?
2: Okay,
1: like,
2: sure is. Cool. Let's hear it.

0: All right, that was Ella Langley and Miranda Lambert with Butterfly Season, which is kind of cool.
1: Good song.
2: Butterfly
1: good song.
2: Season.
1: So does Miranda Lambert just do like the harmonies, you think, in that song? Or does she?
0: I think
1: really
0: they were
1: hear...
0: singing it together. But singing yeah, together. Okay. Yeah, you're right, though.
1: Yeah, because I mostly heard Ella Langley.
0: Yeah, you're right.
2: Like, well, that's what you're thinking. My first thought was like, there's this butterfly cocoon on our garage last year.
1: Yeah.
2: And it's just like, I don't know, the butterfly broke out, I guess. And it looks like blood. It's not. It's like some other thing. I like searched it up, but it's like this whole freaking thing dripping down our garage.
1: Whoa.
2: And I just saw another one yesterday, like just some some schluck in there. Anyways, so that's
1: another cocoon.
2: I didn't see the cocoon, but I saw the like, yeah, just like the remnants of the, what's it called?
1: Crystal, some sort of stuff.
2: And it's like, it's not blood though. I searched
1: chrysalis, isn't it? Chrysalis?
2: I don't know what, but anyways, but I'm like, what a weird place, like on like literally on our garage door.
1: I wonder why. Maybe they wanted to come inside. But
2: maybe what a cocoon, hey?
0: It's very
1: butterflies are crazy.
0: Yeah,
1: they're cray cray.
2: Do you guys
0: I tried to make a pun, but it didn't work out.
1: Yeah,
0: I was like,
1: I could tell your face. You were like, think of something funny. Think of something funny, and then nothing.
2: I feel like today is not the day to be on the fly. I don't think any of us are in the
0: on
2: zone.
0: The fly,
1: like on the butterfly.
2: Yeah, spread your wings and fly.
1: Oh God. Okay. This is not a good day.
2: Is there areas in your life that you feel that you've like been a butterfly lately, where you've just kind of like come out of your shell, or like maybe tried something new, or felt, you don't have to answer it now if you don't feel like you need to, but
0: well, it's not like a deep thing, but I'm doing the little whitewater course this weekend, but it's not like a deep,
2: that's
0: meaningful
2: deep
0: thing,
2: but you're still trying
0: something
2: new.
0: Yeah.
2: And like you were saying, and she's just telling us too, that like, you know, she used to be on the water a lot. And then she hasn't for a while. And it's like kind of going back to your roots in some ways.
0: Yeah,
2: and that's
0: going
2: pretty,
0: back to my roots.
2: Going back.
1: Go.
2: Muscle memory.
0: Yeah,
2: the muscle memories guiding the water.
0: Yeah, I spent a lot of time on the river for work. And then I stopped doing that job. And then I'm like, kind of miss being around on the river.
1: Yeah, so, totally.
0: Yeah. And cool. Jet boating's expensive. So.
1: Yeah. I can't even imagine the price of a jet boat. Owning one.
0: It's pretty expensive. And they use more gas, too, than like a prop, too.
1: Yeah.
0: Anyway, I miss that stuff Meg, you're next for the song choice, if you like.
1: Sure,
0: if you have anything
1: I was gonna say, for answering Shag's question, I'm
2: taking
1: Shaggy.
2: It's funk.
1: That's her new nickname.
2: Shaggy. I'll take it.
1: Shaggy. I am now, I have a child, so, you know.
2: Oh, you have a child. I didn't know that.
0: Oh, yeah.
1: That's kind of a new thing.
2: Is that what that thing is that you're holding?
1: I've never done it.
2: Oh,
1: I
2: see.
1: This little creature. Yeah.
0: I'd say that's a big change probably for the rest of your life.
1: Probably the biggest change I've ever experienced.
0: I think it's the biggest change a person can do.
1: It's definitely like the biggest commitment. Because you can get married, you can get divorced. Like, I can't think of another commitment that you, like, you have to... Well, I could put her up for adoption, I guess. I could
2: but
1: get
2: I feel,
1: out of it
2: yeah,
1: if I wanted to.
2: Yeah, I think it'd be harder
1: really
2: than,
1: bad.
2: Like, getting a divorce. I mean, getting a divorce would be one thing, but then, like,
1: it's kind of like you can't really
2: a lot
1: go
2: harder
1: back,
2: to,
1: you know? So, you're in it.
0: Yeah.
1: And you're in it for, like, the rest of your life.
0: Yep.
1: Right?
0: Yeah. She will hopefully outlive you.
1: Yeah.
0: So.
1: Exactly. Yeah. It's crazy. Wow. What about you, Shreg? Anything that you...
2: Oh, gosh. That helicopter's really loud out there.
1: Oh,
2: oh, God. Oh, my God.
1: Oh, my God.
2: Everyone watch out.
1: I think it's a sign that you need to get in a helicopter.
2: I think it's the opposite. I don't know. I guess doing the radio show myself.
1: Oh, yeah.
2: A few months ago. That was pretty cool, trying to do that out, I guess.
1: I feel like
2: I
1: a year ago you were kind of like,
2: so
1: I would
2: scared.
1: Never do it by myself.
2: Yeah.
1: You didn't necessarily say that, but
2: and
1: I feel like I got
2: and
1: that
2: and being on
1: vibe.
2: The controls, it's like intimidating and stuff. But now I think there's just micro
1: now.
2: Ways that I'm learning to break out of my shell or just be more comfortable. I'm like, or even just, you know, I could go to an event alone and not feel like weird about it as much as I used to, you know.
1: Right.
2: Sometimes I'm like, I'd rather just stay home anyway.
1: Yeah,
2: but
1: for sure.
2: Like just things like that, I guess, little ways.
0: That's
2: that
0: cool.
2: Yeah. Just cool. Little ways every day. Being more confident in myself.
0: Yeah.
2: She's a butterfly coming out.
1: There she is.
2: She's coming.
1: We all are.
2: She's coming just like Shania Twain. we're all
1: the
2: coming.
1: Butterfall's coming to town. Butterfall. Okay, anyways.
2: Butter Shreg.
1: Butterball. Butterball. Okay, let's bacon? See. You said, do I have a song? Okay, yeah. I actually was looking through my songs today. I actually this time prepared for the show. Wow. Usually I just like wing it.
2: This is all prepared? This is what preparation looks like.
1: Oh, God. Wow. It's like worse than.
2: You're like, actually,
1: I just wrote a list of like 5 songs. Like, that's me prepping.
0: Prepared.
1: I didn't write anything about the song. I was just like, this would be good. This would be good.
0: Yeah, yeah.
1: Anyways, let's listen to. Okay. I'm choosing the 5th song that I put down, by the way, in case you're wondering. Okay, it's called Loose Change by The High Woman. And it's just a really groovy, kind of upbeat country song about, like, you know, I'm not going to be your loose change. Like, I'm worth more than that. Mm. Like, you know, you can't just, like, I don't know,
0: put me in the bottom of your pocket and
1: yeah, thank you.
0: Let it jiggle around and forget
1: and
0: it.
1: Have like lint on it, you know?
0: And then you're like, oh, I need money for parking. Oh yeah, I forgot
1: about
0: this.
1: Where's that loose change? Yeah. I forgot about that girl, you know? No, you're worth more than that. Yeah. So, yeah. There you go. It's a great song.
0: You're
1: so
0: like money in a wallet more. Like a, you're like a bill. Bill.
2: You're like a bill. You're like a credit card. I want to tap you.
0: When you...
2: Okay.
1: Anyway, like, we're all like $100 bills. Let's just say that.
0: Oh,
1: okay?
0: Yeah.
2: Is that the biggest form? Like, what's is that the biggest?
1: I
2: bill?
1: Think there must be a 500.
2: Is that like $1,000 bills?
1: There's
2: thing?
1: probably 10,000.
2: I've never gone that.
1: Well, think about all the movies that have all the bills. Mm. You know, when someone owes a lot of money and they bring like that briefcase full of bills. So yeah. If there was like one bill that was $1,000,000, then they just bring one bill.
2: Exactly. Right. So those are in dollars. I don't know. Maybe they're in dollar bills.
1: We should look that up.
0: Or you're more like
1: you think they're just a dollar, like a briefcase full of dollar bills?
2: I don't know. I mean, to get the illusion that it's a lot.
1: Yeah.
0: Or you're like a check, you know, you're worth like as much
1: endless.
0: As you're willing to
2: endless
0: amount.
1: There you go.
2: Except you can get bounced.
1: Except no one likes checks because they're old school.
0: But don't you get happy when you see receive a check?
1: Yeah, that's true.
0: Exactly.
1: I love it. And then I can just deposit it.
0: Pretty special.
1: Yeah, anyways, let's just play the song.
0: All right, Loose Change.
1: All right, Loose Change by The High Woman. There we go.

0: a dollar, a toonie.
1: Oh,
0: good.
1: Man. I love finding a toonie
0: in my wallet.
1: But anything
0: lower than that, it's like, frig off.
1: A nickel? Like a nickel's nickel. That's a new penny, you know?
0: Yeah, it
1: like,
0: is.
1: How often do you use a nickel?
0: Even a dime.
1: Yeah. Like, I like see a nickel a dime, in my wallet. Yeah. I'm like, I don't need this.
0: Yeah.
1: Like, what can I actually use this for?
0: I know.
1: Like, you could, but like, you can't use it for parking, mm-hmm. you know? I don't know.
0: Yeah.
1: Like,
0: you basically have to go to a store.
1: You're paying cash, yeah.
0: Yeah.
1: You have to go to a store.
0: But yeah, like, I've got like, yeah, exactly. What do you do with that?
1: Whereas you go to a store.
0: You finally, you go up to a store and you finally gather enough dimes and nickels to buy like a thing. And you show up to the lady at the cash or whatever.
1: Oh, and you're that person.
0: And they're like, sorry, I have a lot of loose change here for you.
1: A lot of loose change.
2: She does not like loose change.
1: And the people behind you hate you because the lady has to count all your change.
0: Yeah,
1: make sure
0: yeah.
1: you gave the right amount. Okay.
2: I would definitely be that person behind that's like, ugh, can you please turn that loose change off? Or like, just I'll be like, just pay with card.
0: Yeah. Well, Shrek, what were you thinking for a song?
2: Well,
0: tonight?
2: I've got a song, but it includes a gift, so I'll have to give it to both you guys.
0: All right.
2: Here, 1 second. It includes a gift. A gift.
0: A gift.
2: You're on the mic. But here's a little gift for you guys.
0: Oh, cool.
2: So as you can tell, so...
0: She gave us a sticker that says Country Toads, Take Me Home, and it's got a little toad on it with a cowboy hat. So.
2: Yeah, so that's it's been sitting in my room for about 2 months now. I kept forgetting to bring it, so
0: thank you.
2: I figured,
0: for that.
2: You know, ain't no time like the present. So that's what you get as a gift.
0: Thank you.
2: take it or leave it.
0: Ain't no time like the present.
2: ain't no time like the present. Am I right?
0: No,
2: it's
0: that's
2: time
0: a pretty
2: to get
0: good.
2: Nostalgic, ladies.
0: That's a good quote.
2: Yeah. So yeah, Country Roads, or yeah, Take Me Home, Country Roads, because, heck and why not?
0: Okay, this is, Take Me Home by, John Denver.

0: That was John Denver, Country Roads. Take me home.
1: Take me home, country roads.
2: Country roads.
0: Sorry about
1: that. Doesn't get more folk and country than that.
0: Than some good old John.
1: Take me home.
0: John D.
2: And yeah, you were right. He also passed away.
0: Yeah, crazy. In a plane.
2: Sure.
0: Not a helicopter. Huh.
2: Very sad.
0: Yeah, there's so many musicians that have passed away at young ages.
2: Yeah.
0: A few in planes.
1: They live hard and die hard.
2: Whoa.
1: I don't know. Sorry.
2: What the heck, Kelsey?
1: Well, they live hard. They live hard, go hard. They're famous people.
3: Die hard.
0: Yeah. Just like the movie.
1: Well, I'm sorry, but a plane crash is pretty rare, you know?
0: It is rare. Oh, my God.
2: But I guess, I shouldn't say we, but the only planes I'm flying in are economy and commercial.
0: Yeah.
2: A commercial flight, you know? Whereas I think it's like when you're in the smaller planes, I think they're just more dangerous.
0: More dangerous.
1: Was he on a private jet or something? Maybe.
0: I don't know.
2: I think it's his own private.
0: When you guys get in a flight, do you feel like are you nervous at all? Like, are you kind of like, okay, this could crash?
1: I don't like turbulence. And I don't like, for some reason, the landing when it's like, boom, boom, boom, boom.
2: You know? I definitely get a little anxious when it's like at the end. Yeah. And I'm kind of like, sometimes I'm holding in. I'm thinking country roads take me home sometimes.
1: Fair enough.
2: Depending on the day.
1: Yeah.
2: I'll be honest. I feel like most times when I'm landing, I'm taking a couple deep breaths because most times I think if you're going to crash, it's either going to be like taking off or going down, you know? So
0: I saw a show. I can't remember what the show was, but they crash as they're going down.
2: Yeah.
0: And I couldn't watch it because it just freaked me. I was just like, I'm on a plane, I'm just like, have hope. Like, there's nothing you can do. So just like think the best. But then I was watching it in a show. I was like, it was really hard to watch.
1: That
0: could happen. Anyways.
1: One time I was on a plane with those little TVs in the seat or whatever in front of you. And they had like shows and random movies and shit like that. And one of the shows they actually had was like a show about random plane crash.
2: That's what a terrible
1: thing.
2: It's
1: like, why, man?
2: Why would you have that on a plane?
1: Makes no. Yeah, let's give everyone anxiety.
2: I know. Or even when I read a lot of like psychological thrillers and stuff, and I'm like, I have to be so selective of which book I'm taking for like when. So I'm like, okay, I have this vacation here, and I want to read this book, but I think there's a plane crash in it, so I have to make sure I'm not reading this while I'm traveling, because that's gonna mess with my psyche. But anyways.
1: Fair enough.
2: It's crazy, man.
1: Well,
2: fair enough.
1: Yeah, fair enough.
2: Fair.
1: That's all I have to say.
2: It's kind of funny. It's like we're talking beside each other and we're side by side. And she kind of gives me like a bit of like a side eye when she talks to me. She doesn't actually look me in the eye because she can't.
1: I have like a mic that I have to put my mouth towards and I can't like turn my head that much to talk to Shreg.
2: Well, what if you... I can look at you though. Look at the contact I'm giving you.
1: But
0: they're looking at each other in a very judgmental fashion. Lots of side eye happening.
2: I'm trying to get full eye. Kelsey, give me side eye. Okay, there we go.
0: Oh, there's some side eye right there.
1: But then my mouth feels like...
0: Yeah.
2: Now she's smirking. She's a little nervous.
0: Yeah.
2: A little embarrassed.
0: Feeling a little shy.
2: A little bit shy, yeah. A little bit of rosy cheeks.
0: Side eye.
2: Dirty rosy cheeks.
0: Side shy.
2: Side eye. What are you saying? Okay, this is what is going on today?
1: Well, I don't know. I have a request.
0: Yeah, that's good.
2: We should probably get back.
0: Let's get back to the music.
1: So you know how like people do covers of songs and it's a different genre when they do the cover, and sometimes it's bad, sometimes it's good.
2: Yeah.
1: Anyway, I like this version of "Take the Money and Run," but it's by this guy Julian Austin who does a cover in it. I kind of like it. It's country pop, like I don't know, upbeat. And it's cool.
2: Okay.
0: Who's it by? Julian what?
1: Julian Austin.
0: Okay, cool.
2: All right, let's do it.

0: That was Take the Money and Run.
1: By Julian Austin. And
0: when I first like started hearing... Sorry, you didn't even listen.
1: No, that's
0: Julian
1: it.
0: Austin. Okay, I think it's the end. Julian Austin.
1: Yeah.
0: When I first started hearing it, I was like, oh, this song sounds familiar. I was like, well, obviously.
1: Yeah, yeah.
0: And you literally said it was a cover.
1: Yeah, yeah. But it's a little country upbeat version.
0: Country Girl Shake It For Me.
1: Yeah, yeah.
0: No, that's next week.
1: Yeah, next. Yeah. Stay tuned for next Wednesday potentially next or Wednesday, later yeah. or whatever. But we're doing a pop country night.
0: It's gonna be bad. It's like just
1: it's gonna
0: like,
1: be bad.
0: Like cheesy country. Like it's basically Meg didn't let us do it tonight.
1: Yeah,
0: Meg's the head honcho here, so we gotta listen to her. What she says goes. So
1: I feel like a lot of people act like they don't like pop country, but realistically, people like pop country.
0: I mean, you play Country Girl Shake It For Me, and the people will be dancing. For
1: yeah,
0: sure,
1: yeah, you know? Yeah, yeah. I mean, maybe not all pop country, but Country Girl Shake It For Me.
0: At least that. Like, should we just play that on repeat for the whole hour next week?
1: There's other bangers.
0: There's other
1: stay tuned next week.
0: Yeah, we don't want to give them all away. Well, maybe we might not even play Country Girl Shake It For Me.
1: But, 6 to 7 next Wednesday, folk and country time.
0: 6 to 7.
1: Hit it up on this station, 92.5 CJUC. And, yeah.
0: Yeah. Well, we're going to sign off because we have Chumach coming soon here. Chumach. So I don't know why I do that every time. But yeah, thanks for listening. This was Meg, Shrag, and Kelsey.
1: With Folk and Country Time. Hope you enjoyed the night and have a good evening.
0: Yeah. Stay clear of planes. Or don't. But yeah. Okay. Rock on, homegirl. Home people. Bye.

0: I was born in Houston, raised in Dallas. Juneteenth was always a very present holiday. I didn't necessarily know what that meant. I understood it as like the Black 4th of July.
1: In the firmament of all of our cultural observances, Juneteenth wasn't that big a thing in Virginia and even less so in New York.
2: Slavery was not discussed in the household, and it certainly wasn't taught in the schools.
3: A friend of mine who had first learned about Juneteenth did so through the news, and she was shocked by it, and she had texted me and said, you know, I can't believe that this is something I never learned about, and did you know about Juneteenth? I of course did, and I explained to her how I learned about Juneteenth.
4: Since the year 2000, I've been aware it's Juneteenth. Let me get myself into somebody's church this Sunday, or let's see if there's some kind of special thing going on.
5: As a young adult, I moved to Texas, and within a year or two is when I started to hear about Juneteenth. And I started to discover this history. And the thing is that's ironic is that I had actually studied US and Latin American history in college, and again, had never heard about Juneteenth. So moving to Texas really opened my eyes.
1: In thinking about Juneteenth, I decided to look up Major General Gordon Granger's General Order Number 3, which he read to the freed people of Galveston, Texas on June 19th, 1865. And it reads like this. The people of Texas are informed that, in accordance with a proclamation from the Executive of the United States, all slaves are free. This involves an absolute equality of personal rights and rights of property between former masters and former slaves, and the connection heretofore existing between them becomes that between employer and hired labor. The freedmen are advised to remain quietly at their present homes and work for wages. They are informed that they will not be allowed to collect at military posts and that they will not be supported in idleness either there or elsewhere.
6: The thing about Juneteenth that I think is interesting is that it wasn't the most common celebration of Emancipation Day. The most common was January 1st, the date of the Emancipation Proclamation in 1863, and there are incredible descriptions of that from Frederick Douglass and all kinds of other people, because those celebrations started on January 1, 1863, and they're incredibly well documented. Big, organized celebrations, because it was anticipated. There was a preliminary proclamation, so they knew it was coming. People were waiting at the telegraph office to relay the news that it was actually signed and official.
5: My family has a kind of special connection to Juneteenth, in particular to Juneteenth in Texas. I'm fortunate that my partner really took it upon herself to study and explore and investigate African American history in Austin, Texas. And through her research and interviews and so forth, she was able to uncover the original site of the first Juneteenth celebration in Austin, Texas, which is actually the site of the Rosewood projects in Austin, which were one of the very first housing projects in the United States.
4: Juneteenth was a term that I first heard when I was sitting squirreled up in the library at Harvard University looking for the obscure publications of Ralph Ellison. His story of 1965, I discovered in about 1970, 71, and I can remember patting my feet and shaking my head as I read this story, which is really a rendering of a performance of a sermon, Juneteenth, but that was my first encounter with it.
7: In terms of Juneteenth recognition, last year in 2020, you know, the year of the George Floyd, you know, killing, during the pandemic, there seemed to be an explosion of creative expression around Juneteenth. And on that day, I actually had a couple things happening. One, I participated in a number of art openings, but two, participated in a march and a protest that was orchestrated by artists.

0: And it was, you know, it included multidisciplinary artists, musicians, performing artists in terms of the theater, as well as visual artists.
1: 2020 was a tipping point to some degree because the activism really started when Trayvon Martin was murdered by George Zimmerman and when Zimmerman was set free by the courts. So what you've seen now is 7 years of this iteration of athletic activism, particularly those, you know, really pushed by Black athletes. And so in doing the work of amplifying and supporting and doing the mobilizing work around Black Lives Matter, around the need to protect the vote in the More Than a Vote campaign, for example, you know, the convergence of those forces allowed the space for this holiday, which has always certainly been celebrated since emancipation, to become this moment of galvanized political energy. And I think that's how we understand Juneteenth's role in that, in the summer, the incredible summer of athletic activism and activism in general in the United States in 2020.
2: My plan for celebrating Juneteenth this year is to do some sort of activity in Harlem. And I do know that there tend to be a lot of special events and usually readings, the readings of works by Toni Morrison, Ralph Ellison, and I'm hoping to partake in that.
3: The mood of the day for me is one of jubilation. You know, it really is around celebration. It is about, you know, reading about the day, talking about the day, and really thinking about what it means to be a descendant of enslaved peoples in America and how far we've come.
4: From a personal perspective, my favorite part about Juneteenth and just really any holiday is food. I always look forward to eating, especially when I go back home. That's the best part. My mama's peach cobbler is one of the best things. She passed away when I was in middle school, but and so a few of the aunts have tried to replicate it, some more successful than others, so I'm excited for that.
1: Martin Luther King Day is now an institution in our country, and I think we have an opportunity to make Juneteenth one of those sorts of institutions that is doing something a little different than Martin Luther King Day, right? Martin Luther King Day really highlights, right, civil rights activism, right, political activism. I think Juneteenth should, you know, as a national holiday, and here even locally, as it is, as we see even here in Harlem already, it is a cause for celebrating the institutions, the community institutions that enable Black and other marginalized communities in this city to survive. And this is gonna be very important as we move through this pandemic moment, right?
5: You don't have to know a lot, I think, if you're at all a progressive-minded and inclusive person, to say that if the Declaration of Independence was one of the founding days and documents of the United States, then the emancipation of enslaved people, when they finally got to share that claim on being a free American with those equal rights, how can that not be regarded as an equally founding moment? So I think for better and for worse, in many ways maybe for better, we're in a moment where that's an open contest and people's vote is going to be publicly noted. And so I just think there's a lot of energy behind it, and some of that energy seems to be focusing on Juneteenth. Like, let's come together as a country and recognize that this was an important day, not just for the descendants of enslaved people in the United States, but for all of us who are Americans who think that the Declaration of Independence meant something and has to mean something in the future.
3: You know, this is a really opportune time for folks, for non-white folks, to do coalition building and to really come together and say that we have this shared history, you know, whether you are Latinx, whether you are Arab American, whether you are South Asian, like if you're not white or you're not very light skinned and white passing, like you have an experience that is very unique in America, that you know what it is to feel othered, to feel like you don't belong, to walk through this world feeling as though you have something to prove to other folks. And so I think, you know, again, more broadly, Juneteenth is about not just embracing the history of Black Americans, but embracing the history of non-white folks in general in this country and saying, hey, we have to band together and really honor and acknowledge that we do have this shared history of facing discrimination, facing some form of racism, harassment, and, you know, some form of othering, some form of feeling as though we are inferior or less than simply because of the color of our skin.
6: The great physicist, Professor Barad, says, with a nucleus, we can blow up the Earth. but we can also recognize an entire network of life in a single atom, in a single nucleus of an atom. If we can recognize our oneness, and as Glissant says, give consent to the fact that we are the same people, that I am you and you're different from me, that makes us still part of a unity that we all share, then I think the Juneteenth celebration will take off for everybody and not just be the black thing that we identify with, but the human thing that we all have to strive for.
0: I'm pleased that Columbia is recognizing this day, first of all. And last year, I was quite surprised because it brought back into focus, you know, the opportunity to really start to have dialogue around it. And I think by having this day as a day of recognition, I think it starts to instigate dialogue. So I would hope that Columbia would start a dialogue around what this means. And it goes back to the point I made about this being an Independence Day of sorts, but really talking about really what does independence really mean for the formerly enslaved.
7: Our recognition of this holiday nationally comes after global protests after the murder of George Floyd, of Breonna Taylor, of so many others. That's just to mention the year 2020. And so there's almost disconnect between a celebration of something from 150 years ago, which actually didn't quite materialize. All the dreams of freedom didn't quite happen the way we had hoped. But then also one is left struggling to understand how Juneteenth speaks to the current moment. That one wonders, will it take another how many decades before we can celebrate freedom from structural racism, from police brutality and murder, from crippling debt that, you know, really preys upon the poor of all colors, but particularly black communities. One wonders in one's darker moments, you know, maybe it'll be on June 20th when we have to make, maybe we'll forget this for one day, but one wonders how long will it be that freedom actually is truly realized. Happy Juneteenth.
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9: So he said to me, "What kind of Asian are you?" And I said back, "Well, that's a loaded question. What kind of Asian do you expect me to be? Because anyway, you slice that egg roll, I'm still pretty much whatever you want to see. I played many a Far East stereotype. Awkward math genius, cold and calculated kung fu expert, assistant to Dr. Jones, you crazy. You want me to drive? How so? I can give you Tokyo Drift, Jeremy Lin, Mario Kart, Tiger Woods, and blinker left on for about half a mile. I am the foremost expert on all things Asian. The Meiji era and the ban of the samurai, done. Confucianism versus Taoism, I'll give it to you with no slant. What's the difference between Asian stereotype 1 and 2? Well, let me tell you anything you want to know about my culture. Let me tell you in a Mulan-esque soliloquy of me staring in the mirror asking, who is that girl that I see? Let me tell you about Jackie Chan and Bruce Lee and how they're related by blood to me. Let me tell you about being so marginalized, it's to the point of I really can't believe that's Asian. Let me tell you about derogatory terms and origins of words such as chink and gook. Let me tell you about the struggle of Asian parents not knowing the language, so we ate pet food because it was cheaper. Let me tell you about the job of interpreter when you're still playing with Lego blocks, but your English is already that much better than your guardians. Let me tell you about honor and dignity. Let me tell you about a society that projects us as nothing but the secondary role and never the leading man. Let me tell you all the things you don't want to know, like how chink comes from the clanking of metal to railroad as the slaves built train tracks for this country to be connected, like how the zipper head down the street is called that because of the way our heads split open when struck with assault weapons, or how jeeps ran over and left marks across corpses and someone clever thought that we were only good to unzip, like how every time you lump an Asian person into one culture, it's systematically making us assimilate into an America we thought was better than our war-torn home, and every time you confuse confuse me with some other nationality that I might share similar features to is stripping away my individuality, and I still feel the shame of being Asian, the heat and pious dedication of June 11th, 1963, the envy of blonde hair and blue eyes, and I still remember thinking where all the boys who looked like me on TV were, the broken words from my mother and father stage diving off of my tongue, the anger I felt when those kids thought I would get them sick, and I still feel the ash of the incense burn my hands when I prayed for my family, and I still remember thinking my skin was what I was worth, and I still feel the ironwork of my bones grow stronger with every train of thought that passes by, and I still feel pride, and I still feel heritage, and I still feel Chinese, and I still

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1: Ladies and gentlemen, please allow me to introduce...

Hello, White Horse. I'm a little bit late to the studio, but no worries. Just making the end of the Trainspotting movie, which was in theaters for its 30th anniversary, restored in 4K, and still one of my top three movies of all time. So I apologize being a little bit late, but welcome to The Art of Sampling. For the next 53 minutes until 10 p.m., you'll be hearing some samples, interpolations, both the originals and then the song that samples them. And we have a very heavy R&B sort of theme tonight. Many different eras, 70s, 80s, 90s. And I wanted to get started with a artist called Ace Spectrum. I had not originally heard of this band. And when I first looked them up, it was actually the Asexual Spectrum that first popped. So maybe it's a band that's been a little bit forgotten by time. Shout out the asexuals out there, the asexual community. But this band was a R&B and soul band from the 1970s, which had no distinct lead singer. So their lead singer changed with sort of every song, every album. I love their voice. They have some amazing harmonies, and they were sampled by CanCon favorite Drake. So let's get started with I Don't Want to Play Around by Ace Spectrum. And then that was sampled by Fancy from Drake's first mixtape, Thank Me Later. Here it is.

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So here is the song that samples a spectrum.

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Better late than never, but never late is better. They tell me time is money, but we'll spend it together. I'm down for whatever, you just lead the way. We go to dinner, y'all don't even look at me to pay. Mature women with more than me were the first to tempt me. And Jason had this girl Tammy with a purple Bentley. How she got it, I ain't never get to ask. I just knew that she was fine, like

I do love me some old Drake. Like, that feels so feminist. I don't know. I miss that, like, feminine. Yeah, that feminine side of Drake. Where is that anymore? Anyways, that was Fancy by Drake, which sampled the Ace Spectrum here on The Art of Sampling. 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Thank you very much for tuning in. And next up, we have a sample by none other than the Bette Davis. She is one of my favorite divas of all time. One of the biggest pioneers just in music history, I would say. She's probably most known by some for being the wife of Miles Davis for only 2 years. But in that time, she made Miles listen to the new rock of the 60s, like Hendrix, and because of that, Miles Davis went electric, had some more fusion albums, Bitches Brew most notably. That double album came after he was married to Bette Davis, and yeah, Miles Davis could not handle Bette because she was that much of a woman, and her music is funky, it is raw. It makes sense that it probably did not chart at the time or did not have that much radio play. But listening back on it, yes, she was definitely ahead of her time. And she was sampled in many songs, lots of 90s rap. And this band is called HWA, play on the other band NWA, but the H stands for Hoes. Hoes with Attitude. From the album Living in a Ho House, here is Trick Is a Treat, which samples Bette Davis's anti-love song. So I'll start with Bette and then I'll play the HWA track. Here it is.

0: 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Song is just loading.
1: No, I don't wanna love you. 'Cause I know how you are. That's why I've been staying away from you. That's why.

I know you could have me shaking. I know you could have me climbing walls. That's why I don't want

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I know you could drive me mad. I know you just take me in a circle.

0: You just listened to Trick is a Treat by HWA, which sampled Anti-Love Song by Bette Davis here on The Art of Sampling. And I'd like to take a little moment just to shout out some different events, activities, which are happening in the community in Whitehorse. There is this weekend, I've been looking very forward to it, a little festival, a little solstice festival, Endless Days. A little bit secret, but if you know, you know. I've heard some other folks shout it out on this radio station as well. I know there's going to have it next weekend, Porcella. Looking forward to that as well. Looks like a great lineup of local artists. Always, I'm looking at what's playing in theaters. I know that, yeah, I just came back from watching Trainspotting. I tried to watch Obsession last night because I've heard so much about it. It was actually sold out, which I feel like doesn't happen that often. I tried to buy my tickets just at the box office, and yeah, I got rejected. But I think tonight is the last night, if you're lucky enough to watch it. And yeah, I don't know what other movies are coming up next or other shows. I know there's always Arts in the Park as well, at every noon weekdays this summer. So yeah, so much going on. And you can always put other activities which are happening around town in the chat at cjucfm.com. I'm active there. If you want me to shout out any local festivals, activities, or even if they're not in Whitehorse itself, maybe they're in Haines Junction or other parts of Yukon, in Dawson, yeah. Dawson City Music Fest, another festival I am very much looking forward to. That one is in August, but get your tickets now. Next up, I'll be playing two songs, but they're a part one and a part two by Jill Scott Heron, 70s legend, sort of like the godfather of rap almost. A lot of people know him for The Revolution Will Not Be Televised, which is like a 10-minute song, and it's just him talking over like a funky, jazzy beat. But yeah, highly political. This is from the last album he ever made, I'm New Here. The song is called On Coming From a Broken Home, part one and part two. They're both only 2 minutes long, so I'll play them back to back, and then the song that samples it. See if you can recognize it. Here is Jill Scott Heron on CJUC.
1: I want to make this a special tribute to a family that contradicts the concepts, heard the rules but wouldn't accept, and women folk raised me and I was full grown before I knew I came from a broken home. Since I lived with my grandma down south, where my uncle was leaving and my grandfather had just left for heaven, they said, and as every ologist would certainly note, I had no strong male figure, right? But Lily Scott was absolutely not your mail order, room service, typecast, black grandmother. I was moved in with her, temporarily, just until things were patched, till this was patched, until that was patched, until I became at 3, 4, 5, 6, 7, 8, 9, and 10, the patch that held Lily Scott, who held me. And like them four, I became one more. And I loved her from the absolute marrow of my bones. And we was holding on. I come from a broken home. She had more than the five senses. She knew more than books could teach. And raised everyone she touched just a little bit higher. And all around her, there was a natural sense. As though she sensed what the stars say, what the birds say, what the wind and the clouds say. A sense of soul and self, that African sense. And she raised me like she raised four of her own. And I was hurt and scared and shocked when Lily Scott left suddenly one night. And they sent a limousine from heaven to take her to God if there is one. So I knew she had gone. and I came from a broken home.

And so my life has been guided, and all the love I needed was provided. And through my mother's sacrifices, I saw where her life went. To give more than birth to me, but life to me. And this ain't one of the cliches about black women being strong, because hell, if you're weak, you're gone. But life, courage, determined to do more than just survive. And too many homes have a missing woman or man without the feeling of missing love. Maybe there are homes that are hurt, but there are no real lives that hurt will not reach, but not broken. Unless the homes of soldiers stationed overseas or lost in battles are broken. Unless the homes of firemen, policemen, construction workers, seamen, railroad men, truckers, pilots who lost their lives, but not what their lives stood for. Because men die, men lose, they are lost, and they leave. And so do women. I came from what they called a broken home, but if they ever really called at our house, they would have known how wrong they were. We were working on our lives and our homes, dealing with what we had, not what we didn't have. My life has been guided by women, but because of them, I am a man. God bless you, Mama, and thank you.

That was Flashing Lights by Kanye West, the one Kanye song that we will play on today's show. We have hit our Kanye West maximum just because he is obviously problematic, but still an amazing producer. And I also wanted to introduce people to the amazing Jill Scott Heron. Yeah, listen to his 70s stuff, which is probably what he's most known for, or listen to his newer stuff as well. Next up, we have a Cure sample, actually, from Massive Attack. Here is 10:15 Saturday Night by The Cure.

Just fading this one out. That was Man Next Door by Massive Attack. There's some trip hop for you, which sampled The Cure. Here on CJUC 92.5 FM. We are winding down here on The Art of Sampling. Only 9 minutes till we end our show at 10 p.m. On next, stay tuned for Arabesque. Some awesome beats from the Middle East. I was about to say from the Orient, but that is definitely not politically correct and very outdated. But yeah, some awesome tunes, really funky, a really good vibe if you're out for a drive right now. To end our night, I have a song by R&B group from Houston called H-Town. Really three amazing looking men from the 90s. I don't know what they're doing now. We checked out their website briefly. It seems like the website may be defunct, so I'm not sure if they're touring, but this song was sampled by Tyler, the Creator, on his album Call Me If You Get Lost, and there is some awesome vocals and awesome synths on this H-Town song called Backseat Parentheses With No Sheets. Thank you for tuning in to The Art of Sampling. Playing you off, I'm your host Tristan. Good night.

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0: down to 12, 11, 10, 9. Ignition sequence start. We just need fire. 4, 3, 2, 1. We have ignition. We have tremendous flame out there. And we have liftoff. She's rising. She's yawing now to clear the tower. That slight yaw. Now the huge tail is passing the tower. She's lifting up. We have tower clear. We have tower clear. We're beginning to feel the first buttress roar.
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Are you still with me?

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1: May I start by saying how thrilled we are to have you here. 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
2: 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We killed it.
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0: game. Honestly, we got so many people to thank. If it wasn't for the sum of all human and natural historical events, it's unlikely we would be here.
1: Merci.
0: And we'll call a couple of those ones. First of all, shout out the Komagato Meru. Shout out them frat boys at Iona New Delta. Brown boys doing good. Got the Black Hole of Calcutta. Shout out to that. Shout out the complete written works of Michael Ondaatje. Shout out Skate Park Grandma Amanda Randell, 103 at the time of this writing.
2: Yeah.
0: Shout out all UConn rap. I see you, 867.
2: Oh, we see you.
0: Yeah,

0: The Challenge of the Yukon.
1: On King! On, you husky!
0: The Wonder Dog King, swiftest and strongest of Eskimo lead dogs, blazes the trail through storm and snow for Sergeant Preston as he meets the Challenge of the Yukon. Sergeant Preston was typical of the small band of Northwest Mounted Police who preserved law and order in the new Northwest country, where the greed for wealth and power led to frequent violence and bloodshed. But in spite of the odds against them, Sergeant Preston and his Wonder Dog King met that challenge, and justice ruled triumphant. Jack Gray's face looked white and drawn as he walked into the small wooden jail in the town of Selburg. As he heard the cell door close behind him, Kulik, a big dark man sitting on a cot, looked up at him.
2: I'm slated to go with you, Kulik. Back to Canada tomorrow. Been found guilty of murder of Jim. We both hang by our necks till the day.
3: But you say you do not kill this Jim Steele.
2: I still say it. The evidence was all against me.
3: With me, you can tell the truth. I killed the man. They slit his throat with my knife. I am not sorry.
2: But I didn't do it. I don't want to hang on you.
3: Yeah, me? I do not want to have my neck stretch either. Wait.
2: What?
3: Killer. You left. Come, look at this window.
2: What?
3: Come over here.
2: What is?
3: See these bars?
2: What? Those?
3: The jailer. He's sound sleeper. One more bar I have to file. Tonight we go. Our neck will not stretch.
0: Two weeks later, Jack and Kulik were camped in the mountains well off the trail. Both men were haggard and worn. Kulik was getting ugly.
3: We run short of food. Without gun is bad.
2: Maybe we'd better give ourselves up, Kulik. They might give us another trial.
3: Yeah, you crazy? We should have robbed trading posts like I want to. And with half food and gun.
2: There must be some other way. Look, Kulik. Down there in the valley. Isn't that a man with a dog team?
3: Yes. He's talking, huh?
2: Maybe he's going to make camp. It's getting dark. Yeah, but he'll give us some food or let us see his gun. We could say we got lost.
3: I will go down alone.

0: Killy, is that you?
1: Yes, it's me.
0: I thought you weren't coming back. You were gone so long.
1: No, we got supplies.
0: Where'd you get all those supplies? Did the man give you everything he had?
1: The dog team is at the bottom of the mountain. Tomorrow we leave here.
0: The dog team? You killed him. You murdered that man and robbed him.
1: It is better you do not ask questions.
0: Why did you come back here? Why didn't you just take the team and leave?
1: Two are better than one. One can sleep. The other can watch.
0: Oh, but not murder. To kill a man in cold blood.
1: Maybe you would rather hang,
0: Yes, Kulik. I think I'd rather hang.
1: Are you fool? You are young. But you will soon change.

0: remember. I now have gun and also my knife. You have seen how well I draw it. You will do as I say.
1: Sergeant Preston of the Northwest Mounted Police stopped his dog team and entered a small cabin beside the trail in the valley.
2: Go in, Sergeant. Have a chair. I am just fixing some tea for myself. You would like some, no?
3: Why, thank you, I would.
2: Me, I am Ginado. When I hear your dog team, I think it is my partner. He is gone for supply. I expect him yesterday.
3: Which way to go?
2: He went north to Moosehead.
3: Well, I came up from the south, but I'm starting north, by the way.
2: You do not stay here?
3: I just stopped in to get some information, if possible. I'm on the trail of two men who escaped from jail in Selkirk. They've been seen in this vicinity. One is part French and part Russian, and the other is a young Canadian.
2: I have seen no one since Philippe, my partner, has left. No one used this trail very much.
3: Well, they may not have come this way at all.
2: Sergeant, I am worrisome about Philippe.
3: Oh?
2: He never stayed away so long before. Maybe something happened to him.
3: Well, he probably stayed in town to celebrate or something.
2: No, no, not Philippe. He drink only little wine.
3: Well, come along with me, if you like. We'll probably meet him on the trail.
2: That is a good idea. I will go with you.
1: It was noon following day when Sergeant Preston and Jean neared the mountain. King, running ahead of the team, suddenly ran off the trail and stopped.
2: Your dog, he is leaving trail.
4: Oh, hello, Husky. What's wrong, King?
2: What is it?
4: Look, Jean, the man lying there under that shelter.
2: Wait. It looked like...
3: Is this your partner?
2: Wait. Is this Billy?
3: Been dead for quite a while.
2: Poor Philly. But, Sergeant, he does not freeze to death. See, there is blood on snow.
3: Yes, he was stabbed with a knife. He had a dog chained, didn't he?
2: Oui, there are the tracks.
3: He was murdered and robbed. I'm sorry, Jim.
2: The men you look for, you think maybe
3: well,
2: they...
3: Well, Kulik could have done this. Sentenced to hang for knifing a man. I can follow this trail.
2: But it is dangerous for you. If this man is killer, maybe you need me.
3: I think King and I can handle him. Important thing to find him. Come on, King. Bye, Jean.
2: Good luck, Sergeant.
4: On, King! On!

0: Jack and Keeley could travel slowly for 2 days. Both men were tired from their long trek when they had carried their own packs and lived on very little food. Now that they had a dog team, the going was easier, but they still needed rest. Jack staggered as they climbed a steep mountain trail.
1: Stop the dogs, Keeley. I've got to rest.
2: We stop behind the rocks ahead. And no one can see us. Come on.
1: There isn't much daylight left. You have to camp soon.
2: There's no place to camp on mountain trail. Yeah, here are rocks. We rest for a while, huh?
1: Steep climb.
2: Yeah, look down. It's a steep mountain. To fall off it would be... Who is that?
1: Where?
2: Down there. A dog team and a man. He's following our trail.
1: Oh, yeah. I see him.
2: Get to my rifle.
1: Maybe he isn't following us, Coolidge.
2: We cannot guess what he does.
1: No, Coolidge, you can't hurt him like
2: get
1: this.
2: Get back, or you will get it first.
1: Coolidge.
2: Get back, I say. Back at it.
1: Don't shoot, Julie.
2: If you do as I say, you can stay alive. I will stop him in his tracks, huh? What is wrong with this gun?
1: Probably jammed.
2: Will not work. He is right below us.
1: Let's get going, Julie.
2: Ah! There's no way.
1: Don't push that rock down on him, Julie, don't! Julie, he'll be buried in it. That rock started a small avalanche.
2: Yeah, I got him, huh?
1: A rock or something hit him. He almost got out from under.
2: He's half buried. He will not get us.
1: His dog team didn't get hurt. And his sled's all right.
2: Come, we get down there.
1: Let's get him out, Kulik. That's a horrible death.
2: We get down. But only to get his sled and hogs.
0: Jack was well ahead of Kulik when he reached the half-buried figure lying beside the cliff. A big dog was digging frantically to free his master.
1: Yeah, I'll help you, fella. Hit the shovel. There. Now I can pull him out.
2: What are you doing?
1: He's alive. He's breathing.
2: Yeah. Look at his cap. That stripe on his pants. He's a Mountie.
1: Mountie?
2: Come on, you fool. He's after us.
1: I don't care if he is a Mountie. I'm not going to leave him here to die.
2: When I slit his throat, maybe you change your mind about me. Get away. Stop him. My hand.
1: I've got your knife.
2: Get this dog away. You let me move.
1: You're nothing but a dirty murderer, Kulik. You're going to stay right where you are until I take care of the man. Watch him, fella.
0: Sergeant Preston lay unconscious on his sled, King, his big dog, close beside him. The dog's eyes never left the outlaw Kulik, who sat near the fire nursing his right hand, which King's strong jaws had almost crushed. Jack held Sergeant Preston's revolver.
1: It's no use, Kulik. I'm not going away with you.
2: You know I cannot go without you. I am helpless. With the only one hand, I cannot handle dogs.
1: Here's some food. Can you eat it alone?
2: Yes. You will be sorry you are set fool when you stretch at the end of a rope.
1: I'm not a criminal, Kulik. Going with you is robbing, murder. I can't do it. If this money lives, I'm going back with him.
2: If you would only let me kill him, by now we could be free. You could shoot that dog. No one would ever catch
1: you. It's no use, Kulik. You're wasting your breath.
0: The pale morning sunshine dazzled Sergeant Preston's eyes. He tried to sit up, but a sharp pain shot through his body. And then he felt the warm tongue of King on his face.
3: Oh, hello, King, old fella.
1: Are you all right?
3: Well, I'm conscious, if that's what you mean. My gun's gone. I doubt that I'm all right in every sense of the word.
2: That dog, stop him.
3: Quiet, King. He doesn't seem to like you. You're Kulik, aren't you?
2: Yes. And you? What is your name, Marty?
3: I'm Sergeant Preston.
2: You were trailing us, huh?
3: It's obvious, I think.
2: As you can see, we have saved your life. You were caught in an avalanche. Now, perhaps you will make a deal with us, huh?
3: Dude. raise me up a little, I could talk.
1: Here, we'll help you.
2: Certainly, Sergeant.
3: Quiet. King doesn't like you, Kulik. You better let Jack do it alone.
1: Here, I'll put this blanket behind you.
3: Thanks. Oh. Now, what's this deal you have in mind?
2: You can decide now, Marty. If you will go back and say you found this dead for freezing, we will see that you get back.
3: Mm. And if I don't?
2: Then you can have a choice. To stay here and freeze by yourself, or maybe a quicker death. We have your gun.
3: What do you say, Jack?
1: What's your decision, Sergeant?
3: I'm afraid you're going to have to shoot me.
2: You won't do it, Jack.
3: No.
1: You'd rather lose your life.
3: I think you'll understand, Jack.
2: Kill the dog first, Jake. Shoot him now.
3: Go ahead, Jack. I'm ready.
1: What's up? No, I can't.
3: Give me my gun.
2: Don't you fool!
3: Thanks.
1: I'll go back with you, even if I have to hang.
3: You won't hang, Jack.
1: What?
3: You've been free all the time.
1: Free?
3: You were to hang for the murder of Jim Steele. The night you escaped, a man was shot in a barroom fight. Before he died, he confessed to Jim's murder.
1: Free? But you almost let me kill you.
3: I knew you wouldn't, Jack. King's actions showed me who really wanted to kill me. Stand right where you are, Kulik. You won't get far with that dog watching you. You're the one I'm taking back to Selkirk.

copyrighted dramas originate in the studios of WXYZ Detroit, and all characters, names, places, and incidents used are fictitious. They are sent to you each week at this same time. This is Larry McCann speaking. 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

0: All I really wanted to say is if you like what you hear, you can do the same thing.
1: You know time's ticking, yeah. And I can't wait for this shit. I go get a no codependence. Tell the story, keep it open-ended.

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1: 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And while you're there, don't forget to pick up a magazine subscription. In this episode, ice fishing, a fun way to spend a weekend, or a good way to freeze your toes off. That's what Lori Fox pondered in a story they wrote for the winter issue of UConn North of Ordinary. Lori, by the way, loves fishing, but only in the summer. Regardless of how one feels about ice fishing, though, it's hard to deny its popularity as a winter pastime in the Yukon. To find out why, I'm speaking to a dedicated year-round fisher person.
2: I'm Aaron Holm, and I have been fishing since I was a toddler. So about 30 plus years.
1: Okay, and we just said in our pre-conversation that it's kind of full-on fall slash winter here. So does that mean you're already starting to think about ice fishing?
2: Yeah, I'm starting to get some gear organized. Not quite yet. I'm still in the river and still hoping for some grayling and stuff now. But yeah, it won't be too long before we'll be on the hard water.
1: Okay, so hard water, that means ice.
2: Ice fishing, yeah.
1: And so, yeah, you're still, until the water freezes, you're still doing the summer-style fishing.
2: Yeah.
1: As I call it.
2: Open water versus hard water, yeah. So I got into river fishing this year, so still doing that a bit.
1: Okay, great. Yeah. So I'd like to talk about ice fishing, obviously, but first, can you tell me how you got into fishing as a toddler?
2: Yeah, well, it's my dad's fault. My parents have been fishing their whole lives, and they met actually up in what is now Nunavut. Back then, it wasn't Nunavut yet. So they got into it up there just as a way of life and eating. And dad from Saskatchewan, mom from Ontario, it's always been a way of their lives. And when we were kids, ice fishing, I used to hate it because we'd go out on the water, it'd be freezing, and dad would have dozens of holes, and us three kids would basically find anything else to do but ice fish. And then as an adult, I got really into it. And we always had a boat growing up. We were always at the lake. So, yeah, it was always a balance between wakeboarding, tubing, and fishing for my dad. So we basically fished so then we could tube and wakeboard.
1: Where did you end up growing up?
2: I grew up in Edmonton.
1: Oh, okay.
2: Yeah.
1: So we'll talk in a moment about how you transformed into enjoying fishing. But for those people who have not been ice fishing, which is myself included, like, can you kind of just give us an overview? Like, how does it work? What do you do?
2: Well, there's different ways of doing it. Like, you can go out on a skidoo, or here, not a lot of people drive on the ice. That's maybe a kind of Alberta, Saskatchewan thing. I grew up doing that when the ice was obviously thick enough.
1: Here, like, sorry, driving like with a truck, like just all the way onto the ice. Okay.
2: Yeah. Here it's not as common. It's mostly like you ski out or you sled out and you can set up for the day and get a nice tent set up and drop your lines in. Or what I got into last year was sport fishing, so for burbot. And you drop minimum, well, you can drop 3 lines or 10 lines depending on the size of the lake and conservation waters. And you can leave them for up to 30 hours and you come back and hopefully you have some fish on the line. So one of my friends said to me, it's the best type of fishing because you could be out having dinner, you could be out having a drink, but the line's in the water, so you're still fishing and you don't have to sit there all day.
1: Right. Okay, so you go out onto the ice and you have, I guess, like an ice auger for making a hole in the ice.
2: Yep.
1: And is that, like, how thick is the ice usually? Is it lot of work to make a hole in the ice?
2: It certainly can be. Like, I still have a manual auger. I've been out with people that have, like the gas power or even the new battery-powered ones. But it's all muscle for me, which can be hard. Sometimes it can be, like, many meters, like 2 or 3 meters. You want it fairly deep. You don't want to be walking out there if it's too thin. But early season can be pretty thin and easy. But
1: and it's sort of like an auger, sort of like a corkscrew that, yeah, makes a hole in the ice.
2: Makes a hole in the ice, yeah. And you scoop out all the kind of excess, and then you drop your line in. And there's so much new technology now. When I grew up, we didn't have these fancy rods and stuff now that they have now. They were my dad just made put line on boards, and we'd drop a hook in the water with bait. And that is kind of similar to how burbot fishing is done still. But, you know, I see some of the people out there now with these fancy rods and jaw jackers and things that hook and reel in your fish almost for you. You can just sit there and drink beer and not even think about fishing at all, which to me is like kind of defeats the purpose. It's like part of the fun. So, yeah.
1: Right. I mean, if it's called a sport, there should be some action involved that's not mechanical.
2: Yeah.
1: So when you said like a board and a line, you mean like literally like a piece of wood with a line attached and you just like manually like roll it up and roll it down kind of thing?
2: Yeah. That's okay. What we had growing up. We had a bunch of those and that's it. We weren't like, we had more like fancier stuff in the summer, but winter stuff was just boards.
1: And then you have, is it called a lure or just a hook on the end?
2: Yeah. Well, you can use either or for burbot fishing. It's just a hook. There's like specific regulations that you'd get at environment for that. But if you're kind of jigging, you'd want a different hooks and lures.
1: Right. Okay. And so how do you, for burbot fishing, how do you choose where to make the hole in the ice?
2: Well, those, you know, Yukoners are so secretive, and maybe I'll turn into one of those people, but I was really lucky to have friends show me the ropes. So I guess I can share generally. Earlier in the season, they're deeper water. So some of the boards with the line need to be up to like 50 feet.
1: Like the burbots are deeper.
2: Yeah.
1: Oh, okay.
2: And then later in the season, they're closer to the shore, so you don't have to go as deep. So yeah, you can have shorter line. But it depends, like, which lake you're in. But typically fish hang out near creeks and shoals and islands and things like that. That's a pretty good rule of thumb. And burbot are, they're active at night. So, like, you can go and fish for burbot as well. Like, you don't have to get a sport fishing license, but they're most active at night.
1: So the sport fishing license allows you to leave the line overnight.
2: Yeah. Yeah.
1: Okay, gotcha. Okay, so also, now question, what does a burbot look like?
2: They're disgusting looking. I shouldn't say that. Maybe someone thinks it's beautiful, but they're slimy, they're bottom feeders. Sometimes they have worms on them, and like they're really, really slippery. They're a freshwater lingcod, essentially. Well, that's what they are. Very slimy, kind of gross, but they're so delicious. So it makes up for it. I remember last season I had a worm, like worms covering one of mine, and I came in and I saw the worm after I had handled it, and this guy was next to me. The guy saw what I caught. It was a good size. I was holding it up, and I see the worm, and I just dropped it. I was like, oh, gross. Like, it was already dead. I wasn't, like, abusing the fish, but I can't stand worms and slimy things. But basically, it's just a big, slimy fish.
1: And it can be up to a meter long, I read. I guess that'd be, like, a real good catch.
2: Oh, yeah. You can get, like, fairly big burbots. I've had them the size of my tailgate.
1: Oh, my gosh. So. Okay. So the appeal is the taste.
2: They're delicious.
1: Okay.
2: Yeah, they're easy to clean. There are plenty in the Yukon. I know that's likely up for debate, but I know like that's why there's the sport fishing license, and that's why they changed the numbers, is because they are a plenty. And speaking to elders and other people that have fished for them for years, like Lake LaBarge and everything, they've seen those numbers for so long that it's kind of cool.
1: Mm-hmm. Lori Fox, in their article, described burbot as the offspring of an eel and a catfish.
2: Yeah, they kind of look like that. You can see that.
1: I also looked on the environment website, and it was talking about the behavior of burbot, and it talked about a spawning ball. Like when they spawn, there's like a whole bunch of them, and it said like a wreathing mass. That to me was like... the most disgusting.
2: I'm like, yum. I didn't read that, obviously.
1: I mean, that's when they're spawning, so you're not pulling them out of the water then, I guess. So okay, so how did this transformation happen from like you're a kid and you're going fishing with your family because that's kind of like what you have to do, and then I mean, I guess like when you moved to the Yukon, were you already into fishing as an adult?
2: Yeah, I guess like a pretty pivotal time. I was living in Australia for 3 years and my ex-partner there was like crazy, crazy fisherman. And it was so exciting because we were fishing in the ocean on like a little tin boat and fishing for barramundi, which is a really elusive, like delicious fish out there. And I got really hooked and I was like fishing every day and we were using it as food as well. Like I was recently recovering vegan and the only thing I was allowing myself to eat was things I was catching myself. So I was like pretty hot to trot for fishing. And then when I moved back home, I was in Saskatchewan and obviously like hundreds of thousands of lakes and like incredible fishing. And then when I moved up here, I met some incredible people that like showed me the ways up here. And I'm still really new to the Yukon as far as outdoor lifestyle. Like I've always been outdoorsy, but I learn new stuff every day. So I'm pretty humbled when I go out with new people and learn different spots and different techniques. So.
1: Yeah. Do you find people are pretty open to sharing what they know?
2: No, not always. It's funny because I join like a lot of those Facebook groups for fishing and hunting. And there's people that are super open. And then there's a lot of people that keep it close to their heart. And I appreciate both. I think there is something to be said for kind of figuring it out and finding your own way of doing things. But I was really lucky to have two guys early in the new year of this year show me burbot fishing and show me kind of some of the tricks of the trade and, you know, go out with me. And yeah, probably because they knew I was never going to be as good as them. and they also just like taking me out and it's fun to go out with them, right? So it's, yeah, I think yes and no. It really depends on who you talk to.
1: Mm-hmm. Does ice fishing also kind of make you feel closer to your parents and that you've got this like shared passion?
2: Well, my folks retired on Vancouver Island, so they don't, and dad passed actually about 5 years ago, but there's no ice fishing out that way. But sir, it was really cool near the last few years of my dad's life when I moved back from Australia and him seeing me get so excited about fishing again, or for the first time, really. He's like, it was cool to go out with him and like actually spend the day and not complain and say I wanted to do something else. Like I'd be begging to go out. And I think there was a lot of pride in that. And both my brothers are avid fishermen as well. And it's something that our whole family enjoys doing, which is rare. It's like we don't have a lot of things we all love to do. And it's one thing we all love to do. So, yeah, it's cool.
1: That's special. Also in their article, Lori Fox describes ice fishing as a frozen misery, which you also said at the beginning, like as a kid, you were, you know, you just thought of it as, something that you're kind of standing around freezing. So
2: yeah
1: just how did you just get warmer clothing or you just kind of, how did that change?
2: Well, like drinking age hit too, so I could warm up with Fireball and some beers and stuff. And I think it's just more like a social activity. There's certain months here where it's like, I mean, I'm big into snowboarding and cross-country skiing and other things, but it's also just a fun activity that there's no barrier to entry. So like any friend can really join. And I don't know, if you dress warm enough, you go out and, I mean, I'm not crazy. I don't go out in like minus 30, minus 40 like we did growing up. I'm still a bit fair weathered in that respect. But yeah, you dress warm, you bring some friends, you bring a few beers, like you have a good time and you can make a day of it. So, and I love that anyone can kind of join, you know?
1: And as far as gear goes, like it's, you said, yeah, you can kind of almost have some homemade kind of stuff, or you can go all the way up to like the really expensive stuff and probably like the heating shack on the ice and all that sort of thing.
2: Exactly. Like I don't have fancy gear. I have, you know, some, like I mostly ski out

0: is and where. Is that helpful?
1: Oh, yeah, it's super helpful. And, like, even just good atlases and maps can show you that, though. And I'm not very good at that sort of stuff. Like, it's so funny. I don't ever claim to be an expert in this. I learn every day, and there's people that have been doing it so much longer than me. And I learn new stuff every day.
0: Can you tell me about a memorable experience you've had out on the ice here?
1: One that always comes to mind, I think Lori probably talked about it in the article, was went out with my friend Michael, and he lives in Haines Junction, and he helped get me into burbot fishing. And it was just such a funny day. I'm going to call him out here because I think it's too funny. He kind of was poo-pooing my manual auger the whole ride out, and he had this fancy auger with him, and we were on his sled for, it felt like forever. It was probably 45 minutes to get to this spot on the barge. And he starts to drill holes. I think we were going to do 20. You can do 10 each there. And auger wasn't working. And I asked him before we got on the sled, I'm like, should I bring my manual? He's like, no, we don't need a manual. That's silly. We get out there. It's not drilling the holes. And I'm like, something's wrong with your auger. Turns out one of his buddies had borrowed it and, like, bent the blades. So we didn't have a proper auger. We couldn't drill the holes. I gave him a lot of crap for not letting me bring my manual. And then we kind of backtracked. We saw his friends pulling up their lines, backtracked. And by the time we got back, there was only a few holes, I think three, that were not snowed over. So we dropped our lines in those existing holes and we're like, oh, it's kind of a waste, you know, only three holes. We drove 45 minutes and I still didn't keep giving him crap, of course. And so we dropped the lines. We come back the next day and it felt like the biggest fish I've ever felt in my life in this one hole. It was the last hole we checked. And I was so terrified of breaking the line. And burbots don't care about line dimensions. So, like, we have pretty substantial line on there. But I was still so worried. I'm like, he was chiseling at the hole, trying to make it bigger. We thought we were going to be pulling up, like, this massive fish. And chiseled out the hole more. And then finally I see it's a log. And I'm like, oh, my God, like, what a waste. I can't believe this. And I was just about to cut the line, and I felt the supposed log tugging back. And I'm like, oh, my God, there's a fish and a log. So I don't know how I managed this. Like, Michael still says it was like a once-in-a-lifetime happenstance. Like, we don't know how this even happened. But I pulled the log up in one swoop, which was shocking, and a huge burbot was wrapped around it.
0: Amazing.
1: So it was very cool. We thought we'd totally be at a loss that entire 2 days, and it was quite funny. We still laugh about it. And it was probably a 15-foot log.
0: Oh, my gosh.
1: So I don't know how the line didn't break. I don't know how this burbot got wrapped around. It was delicious. And, like, just a funny experience.
0: What is that moment like when, pulling the burbot out of the water?
1: Well, burbots are pretty, like, they're not big fighters. Like, even when I first caught my first one, I was with my friend Logan, and he's like, you probably won't even notice, like, pike and trout, they're real feisty, whereas burbot just kind of feel like dead weight. So as we were sitting there at night, and he's like, you have a fish. I'm like, my rod didn't even move. And he's like, they just kind of, oof, it kind of feels like dead weight on the line. So that was different than most fish. And then when you're burbot fishing, like sport fishing, when you're pulling it up, you don't really know because you have bait and things like that on the hook. Mm-hmm. And then when they get a little closer, you feel them fighting a tiny bit, but it's so hard to tell what size they are. I find sometimes the bigger, the less feisty they are. So it's pretty cool. And you get them up, and sometimes you got a fish in every hole. And wow. It's awesome for me, like, single gal, like, trade. I can't eat 10 burbot, right? So I'll trade for moose or bison with friends, and it's awesome.
0: That is awesome.
1: Yeah.
0: Great. And then how do you prepare the burbot how do you cook it? Say.
1: Mostly fry it up. You can bake it, but I like it fried up, and like the stomach part is like, it tastes like calamari. It's so good.
0: Mm.
1: Use every piece of it. I'm trying with a girlfriend of mine to experiment using the skins even.

0: She's an indigenous artist, and she's trying to work with the skins and stuff, because the way you process them, the skin comes off all in one, like, foul swoop. So it's kind of this cool little, like, sock, like, sock almost. So it'd be cool if we could do something with the skins as well.
1: There's a fishkin artist, actually, I think in Dawson, who does some work with, I don't know about Burbot specifically, but Jose Carboneau, I believe.
0: I should reach out, yeah, because plenty of my friends have these skins, and it's like, it'd be cool if they could be used. Mm-hmm. But it's great that every piece of the animal is used apart from the head, and, like, they're very easy to process and clean, so it's not a lot of waste, which is great.
1: Do you have any tips for newbies to get into burbot fishing, or just ice fishing generally?
0: Just go with some friends and enjoy, and, you know, it's not for everyone. It's certainly kind of a smaller community than open water fishing, I find here, but it's fun. I think it's a lot of fun. Even if you don't catch much, it's like, it can be a lot of fun just spending the time out on the water.
1: And I guess for more enjoyment, you said you don't go out when it's like minus 30, minus 40, but I guess on any day you should have lots of, be prepared for the elements, have lots of layers, all that jazz, hey?
0: Totally, yeah. I did get stuck in Atlin, was it like February last year? I went out for some ice fishing, got skunked, didn't catch a damn thing the whole time, and it was minus 30 and it was cold and no tent. So yeah, be prepared. And I mean, yeah, tents are great if you can bring a tent. That's like obviously gonna save you from the elements, but and be more enjoyable.
1: And if you're leaving the line overnight, I guess sometimes, like, yeah, it can be like a balmy day today, but then if you have to come back the next day and you're not expecting it to be as cold, I guess that's just, you have to go out and get it, I guess.
0: Yes, yeah, there's like repercussions if you don't. And that was the one thing that was actually scarier, was spring coming last year and getting stuck in the overflow. So I went, it was warming up and I hadn't really experienced overflow before. And I was skiing out LaBarge. I didn't go too far, but far enough. And I came back the next day and I was up to my waist in overflow.
1: Oh, my.
0: And it was scary because I didn't know what was under there, what, like, if it was going to crack. Like, it was kind of when it was getting double digits here. And I was going to cut my lines and leave them, and I felt terrible. But I went out and chatting with some of those people that had helped me get into this, they're like, it's just overflow, you'll be fine. But yeah, it's always good to be safe, and especially if you're on a sled, just be careful, because water here is, especially in the winter, like hard water can be really dangerous. So especially like the change of the seasons.
1: Yeah, overflow is something I don't understand how it happened, or like, you know, how to predict it or what to do. And like when you were in the overflow, was it slowly getting deeper, or did you actually fall through like the first layer into the overflow? It was usually kind of slush, I guess, hey?
0: Yeah, it was slush. I was skiing up and then all of a sudden I just sunk down and I was like, uh-oh. Like, I luckily it was the end of the season, so they were shallower. It wasn't out super deep, but that was when a lot of sleds were getting stuck on LaBarge and stuff too. And that's when they opened the dam up. There was a lot of weird water things this year, I think, but it is something that is so important in the Yukon, like being around any sort of water, winter or summer, I think. And that's something I'm learning, being new here. But yeah, just always being cautious around that.
1: And also ideally not going out by yourself, I guess. Yeah. Always safety anywhere in the Yukon backcountry.
0: Exactly. And letting people know, like, if I do go out by myself, I usually put a little note on my truck and just say, like, this is where I am. If I don't come, you know, like,
1: if you find this message a week later, uh-oh.
0: Please call the cops. Yeah. And it's good that some of the places have cell coverage, but most don't. So, yeah, just normal outdoor safety here is important.
1: Mm-hmm. Is there anything else you want to mention?
0: Fishing's fun. I know, like, I don't know, it's funny, I talk to a lot of people my age and they had a similar situation growing up where they were like forced to fish, and I think it's kind of cool that I've come full circle. I think a lot of people have, but yeah, I don't know, don't be scared to try new things and like get out there and have some humility. That's something I'm learning. I'm relearning a lot of stuff too. Like, I've had multiple temper tantrums, I'm sure, like cleaning fish and frustrations of being skunked and not catching fish. But it's such a different environment here than it is in BC even, or Alberta or Saskatchewan. So yeah, just trying to be humble and listen and learn and try new things.
1: Great. Well, thank you so much for speaking with me. It was super fun and I learned a lot.
0: We'll see you on the hard water.
1: Yeah, maybe.
2: 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I love my hoodie. 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Thanks for listening. We'll have another episode coming out next week. I hope you listen in.

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1: Welcome to Dear Dual Perspective.
2: I'm Dr. Emma Eaton. I'm a registered clinical psychologist.
1: And I'm Dr. Sarah McPhee-Knowles, a policy researcher. So we'll answer your questions from the micro perspective of individual relationship dynamics based on Emma's clinical training and the macro perspective of social trends based on Sarah's policy background. You can submit your anonymous question through the link in the podcast description, and we'll answer one question in each upcoming episode. Okay, so we have another question about how to manage a relationship with a loved one this week. So the question is, my question relates to how to frame interactions with a loved one who I believe is suffering from a persistent depressive disorder. I see this affecting their life in several detrimental ways. For example, alienating people and having a lot of trouble making positive career moves, as well as just having less fun than they could be. Honestly, I worry about this person a lot. When I have brought up the possibility of depression with this person, they are not very receptive to the idea. Instead, they feel personally criticized, which is not my intention at all. I would love to encourage them to seek treatment, but I know that this is not up to me. I found myself seeking distance in my relationship with them because it makes me feel frustrated and helpless to be close to them while they are struggling and not addressing this condition, what I see as the root of many of the issues they struggle with. I know that one person can never fix another, and it is incredibly arrogant to assume that I know better than them what is best for them, but it is really hard to watch a loved one struggle. I would love to hear if you think there's a better solution for maintaining connection. Emma, what do you think?
2: Yeah, great question. Thank you so much for your question, reader. I really appreciate anytime anyone submits questions, and I also really appreciate, like, this sounds like a question that is an issue that is causing a lot of, like, personal worry and anxiety and strife, and I just appreciate that you would trust us with questions, so thank you so much. I mean, the first thing that I want to say is that, like, even in my own personal life, psychologists actually have like a, it's in our sort of code of ethics that we're not meant to diagnose anyone that we haven't personally assessed. So even if like it happened a lot when Trump was, even when he was just running initially before he was elected,
1: yes,
2: there were a lot of people coming on the radio and diagnosing him with specific mental health conditions. Or saying like, oh, someone who did these kind of behaviors would probably have this. And I always want to be super careful with that, because just like in the practice of biological medicine, you know, one thing, a presentation of one thing could be so many different things. And the concept of the DSM, the Diagnostic and Statistical Manual, being the sort of be all and end all of a catalog, an unquestionable catalog of mental health, quote unquote, air quotes, conditions, is not something that the whole world agrees on.
1: Totally. It's like a very Western perspective.
2: It's a very Western perspective. And even within like Western, different Western people. So there's like, for example, like, the power threat meaning framework is a framework that was sort of jointly developed by psychologists and folks in the UK who might, you know, struggle with their, what we would call mental health. And it basically rejects the concept of those diagnostic frameworks at all and says, like, there's lots of reasons why someone might have low mood or have anxiety. And a lot of those are really good. They are really good reasons to have reactions to those. And so I think, like, what one thing that I always really want to think about is that, like, I can respect a number of different ways of understanding mental health, and obviously I'm trained in a specific couple of ways, but there's a line in the question that says, it makes me feel frustrated and helpless to be close to them while they are struggling and not addressing this condition. And I just want to say that, like, because I haven't assessed this person, I can't, like, exactly get on board with, like, definitely they're not addressing this condition, or that they have a condition at all.
1: Or it could important. Be something else. Like, when I read through that, I was like, maybe this person has like chronic pain or something else going on that makes them want to stay home more or something like that. Like, there's lots of other reasons that could be responsible for the behavior that this person is observing.
2: Mm-hmm. Yeah. And so like when I answer this question, I'm not going to answer from the perspective of that the person's asked it, where their perspective is, this person I know who I care about deeply, I think has depression. I just can't get on board with that because I can't know that it's true, mm-hmm. but I can get on board with, I think, if the voice of the asker is, I think this person has depression, or I think that they're not helping themselves and I care and I want to help. Mm-hmm. So that's the frame. It's a bit of a subtle difference, but that's the frame from which I would like to address the question.
1: Yeah. I think that's really important to clarify right off the bat.
2: Yeah. One thing, I mean, the last sort of part of the question is like, how do I maintain connection? And I think one quote that this made me really think about was from the spiritual leader Ram Dass. And it's quite long, but bear with me. When you go out into the woods and you look at trees, you see all of these different trees, and some of them are bent and some of them are straight and some of them are evergreens and some of them are whatever. And you look at the tree and you allow it. You see why it is the way it is. You sort of understand that it didn't get enough light and so it turned that way. And you don't get all emotional about it. You just allow it. You appreciate the tree. The minute you get near humans, you lose all that. And you are constantly saying, you're to this or I'm to this. That judging mind comes in. And so I practice turning into people into trees. Not turning into trees. Mm-hmm. Practice turning people into trees.
1: Yeah, no ants here. Yeah. We'll avoid that.
2: Which means appreciating just the way they are. And I think that is a really helpful starting point for when you're connecting with or engaging with people, no matter whether you're close to them or not, where you don't really agree with all their choices. It gives you a bit more of a distance or objectivity from your judging thoughts.
1: Mm-hmm. Mm-hmm. That's a great quote. Thank you for that. We'll post a link in the show notes.
2: Thank you, for Mr. Dass.
1: Yeah, excellent. I'm glad you raised that, because the thing that stuck out to me when I read the question was the language that was used to describe the behavior of the loved one, like that they're alienating people. And I was like, I wonder what that means specifically. Like, is it that they're spending more time at home and not being as social, or are they like actively being hostile to others? Like, I think that's pretty broad. And also like they're not making positive career moves. And I was like, there's so many different perspectives on what career success looks like. Like we talked about this a little bit in our last episode about the scrolling through motherhood episode, mm-hmm. about like frameworks for what is success and what like a positive career move could be looks so different for different people. Like for me personally, I have had roles where I've been managing other people and I don't love it. It's not my favorite thing to do. And in my current job, I don't manage anybody. And I really enjoy that part of it. And so some people might see that and be like, oh, you should try to move up. You should get into a management position. And it's like, I don't want to. So even though that might be the perception of success for others of like, oh, management moving up, like that's success. I don't enjoy it. So I don't want to do it. And the idea of being in a position where I'm not enjoying my job and I'm going into work, like, ugh, I have to do this again. And I'm dealing with HR and I'm performance managing people. And I just don't like any of that, does not sound successful to me. And so I think there's like a lot of different perspectives on what a positive career move might be. And the listener who submitted the question and their loved one may just differ on that. And that's fine. But it does lead to, I think, a good space where you raised your quote about the trees of like allowing those differences in perspectives rather than feeling like you need to impose your perception of what is right or correct onto somebody else. And that I think fits with the having less fun as well. Like fun is so subjective and everybody has a very personal barometer for like, what is a fun activity? I have lots of friends who very much enjoy backcountry skiing. I can't think of anything I would like to do less, frankly. Mm. I have other things I do that I think are fun. And it also depends on like the bandwidth that people have for other activities in their life. Like I was way more up for like a spontaneous adventure before I had kids. And now I'm like, I would like a lot of silence in my fun. So and that's just where I'm at in my life right now. So I think that's also fine. Like the world's a big place. Everybody can have fun in the ways that they wish. But it does feel like this person is really imposing, and I say this from a place of trying to be gentle, that the listener is imposing a lot of their values potentially on this loved one of what is correct. And that might be something to sit with for a little while.
2: Yeah, I think that, and I've certainly been in a situation like this before where I can think of a certain person in my life where I was like, so much potential. Mm-hmm. Like, what are you doing? You. Why do you keep making these choices? Mm-hmm. And I do think that it's really, I certainly in the past have had it very hard to put those on my, keep those like as inside thoughts. Mm-hmm.
1: It is really hard, especially when you care a lot. And this mm-hmm. person, like, we can tell you care so much. Yeah. Like, you, this is coming from a very loving place.
2: Mm-hmm. But I did not, similarly, I did not find that enhanced mm-hmm. My connection with right. that person. And so I think that a lot of times, one rule that I try to live by, that's why I like this hobby so much, but mm-hmm. I try to live by never giving unsolicited advice as much as I possibly can. Mm-hmm. And I find, partly I have that because I find it so irritating when people just try to give me a solution and then I have to listen to them like very slowly explain a solution that I have already tried. I find that's one of my real, what, pet peeves is what those are called.
1: Sounds excruciating.
2: And like, obviously it's always coming from a good place. Like, people are mm-hmm. never, but you know, yeah. it happens a lot.
1: It's true.
2: And so.
1: And it is always so well-intentioned.
2: Totally.
1: Especially totally. From folks. And I have fallen into this before for sure myself. Like, literally it has been my job at various points in my career to solve problems for other people. Mm-hmm. And I'm very good at it. And that's not just me saying that. So it can be very easy to pop into that like fixing problem solving mode all the time because you're used to doing it and you're good at it and it feels good and it feels productive and you're being so helpful, but it's very annoying, mm-hmm. very annoying to be on the receiving end of that a lot. And so what I have started to try to do is to ask people like, do you want a vent or would you like help solving this problem? Mm-hmm. And most of the time they do not want my help in solving their problem. And I'm sorry to everybody that I bugged the shit out of before I started asking that question.
2: And I love that. I love the framing of that quite, like when you think about how would I frame that question as well, right? Because I think the other thing that you said there is it feels good to solve problems. Like, it feels helpful.
1: Oh,
2: it feels useful.
1: It is my favorite thing to do. I love yes. it so very much.
2: And it's so lovely that you and I like to help solve other people's problems. Mm-hmm. But that's about us.
1: Oh, right? Totally. And again, part of why, thank you, listener, for giving us a framework to channel that impulse in a helpful and useful way.
2: Well, we hope so.
1: thanks for letting us try, anyhow.
2: Yeah, I mean, at least you solicited our advice.
1: Exactly. It's not unsolicited.
2: Yeah, it's not unsolicited. It's not breaking my rule. But yeah, I think that remembering, like, okay, just sitting with, okay, how much of my urge to say this mm-hmm. is about my urge to feel helpful, to fix mm-hmm. this, to feel that they're, yeah. you know, I feel uncomfortable with this situation and yes. I would like to not feel uncomfortable.
1: Yes.
2: Other, like, rather than how much of this is genuinely going to be helpful, mm-hmm. That, you know, there's
1: who is this for mm-hmm. is a great question to ask yourself.
2: Exactly. And there have been so many interpretations of this because it's a very hard thing to do, right? So mm-hmm.
1: You're not alone, listener, for sure. Yeah. Don't feel, and we really do want to feel like we're approaching you in a way that is helpful here as well. And we don't want you to feel alone or alienated or like you're a bad person for having these impulses. You are definitely not.
2: You should feel like normal and yes. like a lot of people feel the same way and that you've asked a question a lot of people are going to relate
1: yeah.
2: to.
1: So we're very happy that you asked this question. So mm-hmm. thank you.
2: But yeah, we looked this up before because I was like, I vaguely remember some quote about like, is it true? Is it kind? Is it necessary? Is it helpful? And Sarah was like, I think that was, I've seen it on a classroom. And mm-hmm. anyway, so I tried to Google it and it turns out that there are several versions of this quote. And there's a Buddhist version. Mm-hmm. There's a Rotary version. There's another from like a radio host.
1: Yeah. So this is like a cross-cultural thing,
2: yeah.
1: which is a good thing. Like this is a common, mm-hmm. common thing.
2: Yeah. And it's also like, these things get repeated, not because like someone's like, oh, I heard that once and now I'm never going to have to do that again. Like mm-mm. it's the kind of thing that you're like, almost want to walk around like with it. I don't know, like written on your hand to be like, wait a minute.
1: Because we'll get t-shirts printed.
2: Mm-hmm. Well, someone probably already did.
1: That's true. They're probably on Etsy.
2: Yeah. So I think it is very difficult, but finding some version of that quote or of that concept that is easy enough to remember, like when you're connecting with this person and just kind of testing, okay, when you go to say something to them. Is it for yourself? Is it true? Is it kind? Is it necessary? Is it going to be beneficial to everyone? Mm-hmm. Will it build goodwill? How do you see that person reacting to it? Mm-hmm. Especially if you're feeling like this dynamic is not improving your relationship, then you're probably not in a position to offer a lot of advice, right? You want to do the connection before correction. And that works like for lots of relationships.
1: Totally.
2: Right?
1: Yeah. It really struck me. I mean, I know that I personally really hate being told what to do. Sorry, Mom. But like, I really could feel for the loved one's perspective in this one, and that I too would be very likely to pull back from somebody who was constantly making me feel inadequate for making the choices that I thought were good for me, and that I wasn't doing a good enough job of deciding what was the right thing to do for myself. Like, I would definitely be pulling back from that relationship and giving that person less information about what I was doing. And I would be way less likely to ask them for their opinion if they kept just giving it to me and never really like kind of landing in a place that I found helpful. So I think although you're super, super well-intentioned, I think pulling back from that and just listening when you connect with this person and maybe making that like a personal goal to not give any advice for like 3 months, maybe, would be, and just see how that goes, might be a nice approach from a practical standpoint here.
2: Yeah. And like, I appreciate that that's very difficult. And I think it's totally reasonable to, you know, get off the phone and find someone else that you care about who's, you know, is someone that you can be like, oh, I find it really frustrating. I just spoke to this person. You know, like, I still feel like, you know, I don't agree with what they're doing. I'm really worried about them. Like, all of those things are okay feelings to have, and they're okay feelings to talk about with someone else. Like, that's okay.
1: Or maybe a therapist.
2: Yeah.
1: And then you can just vent.
2: But it doesn't probably be good. Have to be like, you know, you don't have to have no channel for this, and you don't have to feel bad or like stop up these feelings.
1: Yes. Agreed.
2: I do think personally, when I'm in this position, creating that distance in my thoughts, like when I get a judgment like that, okay, this is going to be bad for their career, or like, oh, they could have made a better choice and they would have been having a better time. Like they really self-sabotaged here. Just kind of being like, okay, like that's a judgment I've made. Like just noticing those thoughts and remembering that like, we're not our thoughts, right? Like, so it's okay to have lots of different automatic thoughts, and just noticing them can help you to like, oh, I'm noticing that I'm making a judgment right now before speaking, can help to like create a little bit of that distance.
1: Yeah.
2: But yeah,
1: yeah,
2: it is challenging for sure. And I do, like, my personal experience has been that as I've let go, the more I've let go, the more I've been able to have more open, loving, honest conversations with folks like this in my life, the more our connection has been better. And also the more like peace I personally have felt about choices that like, I would not have made those choices. And that doesn't mean that they're bad choices.
1: Yeah, totally. And the other thing I think that might be, if you're feeling like you have some more processing to do, and maybe this is where we can bring that kind of macro lens in, is to spend some time thinking about like how you define success and how you define fun and strong relationships, or like, I guess, whatever the opposite of alienate would be, and like thinking about those and like how you define those for yourself and how those are informed by societal expectations, popular media, books you've read, people in your life. That also could be like a very interesting thought experiment for yourself to journal on for a little while if you're looking for a way to keep processing this, and maybe especially if therapy is out of reach for you at this point in time. That could be illustrative in terms of thinking about how those things are really culturally informed. Because it can be really easy, I find, to put blinders on a little bit about how we perceive the right thing to do, air quotes again. And that is very something that feels objective when we're thinking about it. Like it's so obvious to us, like this is the right thing to do. Why would anybody choose differently? This is such a clearly appropriate course of action. But it really is extremely subjective and informed by all kinds of other things in our backgrounds. So that also, I think, may be something that this listener might want to think about.
2: I actually think everyone should think about that, because particularly as a member of a like quote unquote dominant culture, I'm only saying that because I don't want to be disrespectful to other cultures, but certainly that like the culture with more privilege currently in Canada, I think that we don't really think a lot about where our thoughts and judgments come from, because they're just like,
1: lots of people hold
2: it's
1: them.
2: It's just a given. Yeah. It's the truth.
1: Very obvious.
2: And the reality is it's not. And if we're not aware of those things, then in any situation, not just situations with loved ones who might or might not be from the same culture as you, we can unconsciously impose. Well, we will. We do. Unconsciously imposing those thoughts. And so having a reflection journal about that, which I recently have started doing, which has been very revealed. Like, I'm not a, I wish I could say that I was like a really journaly person. I'm, unfortunately, I have not been up until this point in time, but I've started doing it, and it's been really wonderful. I felt like I've learned a lot about myself and about other cultures as well.
1: Yeah.
2: So I would really recommend anyone doing that, not just in situations like this, but it may be helpful. It's like a great starting point, what you're saying there.
1: Yeah.
2: So, and just think about those things.
1: That's kind of coming from some of the work I've done as a researcher around positionality and how your social location and your position in society and your background and your race and your gender and what your parents did for work when you were growing up and all, like, are they still married or did they get divorced? Like, all of those things really affect even just the questions that you're interested in as a researcher and the paths that you think are open to you in your career and all of that kind of stuff. So I can post some links to really nice, really accessible readings about positionality in the show notes if that's something that people who are listening are interested in exploring further. It's really quite informative.
2: Thanks.
1: All right. Thank you so much for your question. That's it for the latest episode of Dear Dual Perspective. 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

0: Bonjour, ici Robert Chasseur. 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
1: Hi.
0: Morning. Morningside crew here, Aki and Eric, with you on CJC.
1: Exit sounds of the song.
0: Yes.
1: Bird calls.
0: With some bird calls.
1: Outro. Outro nature.
0: It sounds a lot like the bird songs that I heard in New Zealand.
1: Mm.
0: Yep.
1: That's a cool thing about traveling is the different sounds of the animals.
0: Oh, yeah. So beautiful getting off the plane in New Zealand. And it's just like...
1: The smell.
0: The scent. Yeah. It's just so gorgeous.
1: People say that about here in the pine trees and stuff.
0: Oh, of course. Yeah.
1: They can smell it.
0: Yeah, and getting out of your car in Alaska in early spring when it's not spring in Whitehorse.
1: Ocean,
0: and just like they're a few weeks ahead of us, and the smell of the trees. Yeah, it's cool. Very cool. Breathe deeply.
1: Breathe deeply. Here for the moment.
0: Yeah.
1: Live in the moment.
0: We're living in the moment. Oh, I'm so feel so connected. Okay, let's play something. How about Shine Your Light?
1: Okay.
0: By the Nude Party.
1: Wow.
0: If there was a political party called the Nude Party, I think they might get a lot of votes. Hi, we're the Nude Party.
1: We're the Nude Party and
0: I'm here to represent you. Sweet. Yeah, you got nothing to hide.
1: Yeah.
0: Shine Your Light by the Nude Party here on CJUC.

0: The nude party.
1: Nude.
0: Yeah.
1: Not new.
0: New. Nude, not new. Not nude Democrats. New Democrats.
1: Where, I wonder where those guys are from. We did not look it up.
0: No, we did not. It's too early
1: too
0: to
1: early.
0: Do anything.
1: Too early
0: still
1: to research.
0: Sorted. That's just, if you want to know what, anything about that band, you're going to have to DIY it. Sorry.
1: Yep.
0: Sorry, not sorry. We're busy looking at the playlist to see what we can choose from. Got some fun choices. And lots of ones that I'm like, what
1: is that
0: song again? I don't know. We'll find out.
1: -8.
0: Right.
1: That is.
0: -8. With the song White. White. White.
1: How? What a mysterious title.
0: Yes.
1: -8.
0: Okay. When you pronounce white, do you pronounce the H? White?
1: White. Some people do.
0: White?
1: White.
0: White. Quite. White. Anyway. Yeah.
1: Well, let's check it out then.
0: Let's check it out. -8.
1: Then we'll maybe research the
0: band. We'll do our best.
1: We'll do our best to tell you about it after.
0: Yeah. Thanks for listening. You're listening to Morningside live on Thursdays on Sea Juice.

0: Rumba. Yeah,
1: rumba.
0: I don't know if that's a rumba beat or not, but.
1: Might be more bossa nova.
0: Yeah.
1: Modern bossa nova by Swiss artist minus eight, real name Robert Jan Meyer. If you heard some 90s in that song, I can help explain that to you. Yes, the artist began recording in the late 90s, and that album was from 2002.
0: Checks out.
1: Checks out. Indeed, that was bossa nova, down tempo, future jazz, contemporary jazz album, Minuit by Minus Eight. I like that. That's perfect for rainy day.
0: Yeah.
1: Right?
0: Makes you want to lounge.
1: Yeah. Yeah. Future jazz. That's jazz from the future.
0: Good.
1: Here we are in the future versus 2002.
0: Yeah.
1: Right?
0: It's true. And we're still playing it.
1: Still works. Wow. Great job. Thank you. Oh, wow. Yes. The album covers.
0: A big brown lounge chair.
1: Lounge chair. Yep.
0: In a very high-rise apartment with only glass windows.
1: Yep.
0: Wow. I would listen to that song in that chair.
1: In
0: perfect.
1: That chair. Perfect. Wow. Yes. Encapsulates the vibe in one photo on the album cover. Wow.
0: Wow, where are you at?
1: Yeah, I mean, I'm chilled out, courtesy of Minus Eight and their song White. Yeah, I want to check out more of that. Where did one of us find that? No idea.
0: I think you found that because you were going down a.
1: Oh yeah, I did go down a future jazz rabbit hole.
0: Yep.
1: Yeah.
0: It's all you.
1: That's all. Okay, great. You're welcome, White Horse.
0: How about one that I added? John Moods. Even though John Moods already played, but I want to play a different John Moods.
1: How about this one here? Sweet, so nice. Okay, great. You want to talk a little bit about John Moods? Just a little background?
0: I think he's German.
1: Yeah.
0: Just like the vibe. I don't have much else to say.
1: Yeah.
0: Just has a really cool sound. I think he's kind of like a multi-instrumentalist kind of guy. I think he makes all these songs himself.
1: Yeah. That's my take too. Yeah. I haven't gone a deep dive into him, but yeah, like everything I kind of know about him is, yeah, it's just really talented fella. And I don't think John Moos is his real name. I think that's his stage name.
0: Yes, it is. Yeah.
1: Here it is with So Sweet, So Nice.

0: I love John Moods.
1: Another perfect rainy day song.
0: I love it. Yeah. John Moods has so many good songs.
1: Yeah. John Moods is so sweet, so nice by John Moods. But honestly, anything he does is like, he's got the minus touch. Minus the whole turning your daughter into gold thing, right?
0: Oh,
1: it's like, that's beautiful music.
0: John Moods is from Berlin. Mm-hmm. And I guess he is in the band called Fenster, which I have heard of. And that's as far as I go with Fenster. I've just heard the name.
1: I think Fenster means window in German.
0: Oh, okay.
1: Yeah.
0: We were looking at John Moods' website, and it's amazing.
1: Yes, yes.
0: JohnMoods.com.
1: JohnMoods.com. There's something called, I guess the shorthand is called handmade websites, right?
0: Yeah.
1: Like, so you can imagine in the 90s, when you made websites, it was all, you know, you had to write the code.
0: GeoCities.
1: Yeah, exactly. The GeoCities era. Nowadays, yes, you can get sort of stock websites, but you all can still obviously make handmade websites. But nowadays, the handmade websites are like really cool. Or can be really cool, like a step up from your kind of stock. What are they called? I don't know. There's a name for like all the kind of off the shelf websites. Anyway, this is not that.
0: It also works on mobile, johnmoods.com.
1: Oh, nice. Yeah.
0: It's like, how do you describe it? You're like scrolling, but there's no, like the page doesn't scroll, but it scrolls back into infinity.
1: Like
0: if you scroll up, it zooms in. If you scroll down, it zooms out, and then the
1: you can click a your about page or the music page or the concerts page.
0: It's like 3D scrolling into the distance or something. It's really cool.
1: Yes, I've never seen a website scroll in and out, right? Mm-hmm. As opposed
0: towards
1: to up and down.
0: You and away from you.
1: Towards
0: yeah.
1: you, yeah. So the mouse button scrolls in, yeah, towards and away, as opposed to up and down.
0: And the background and the text are on a random rainbow
1: scheme.
0: Gradient.
1: Yeah,
0: love it. Love the handmade
1: website. Love a good handmade website. Clicking artist websites.
0: Yeah.
1: Really gives you a cool like vibe of like even what you're gonna get when you want to listen to that music. Mm-hmm. Or like it kind of amplifies whatever's going on already.
0: If you have a favorite band
1: extension
0: or artist or something, check out their website because it's often quite cool.
1: Yeah.
0: You
1: know, a lot of thought has gone into this.
0: Yep. Yep. Love it.
1: Thanks, John Moods. Once again, more evidence of how great what you're doing in the world is wonderful. Thanks. Keep it up.
0: He is on tour in Europe.
1: Mm-hmm.
0: All around there, so we won't be going to see him.
1: Well, you know, not until the Concorde flights start up again.
0: Condor?
1: Oh. Well, I would take a Concorde too.
0: Wait, what is that again? What is that? I know.
1: The Concorde airplane was the supersonic passenger jet.
0: Oh, okay.
1: Yeah, a ticket cost like $18,000 from New York to France or London.
0: Oh, is it like the bullet train but in the sky?
1: Yeah.
0: Okay.
1: Totally. And then there were some spectacular crashes when.
0: Oh.
1: And then now supersonic flights are a thing of the past. But that's okay because super rich people now just go up into space.
0: Oh, yeah. Right.
1: Couldn't do that before.
0: When was the Concorde plane? Like, was it like a 60s thing, 70s thing?
1: I think it might have started maybe in the 70s. It was certainly a thing in the 80s, right? Like, if you were you know, jet setting type, then you took the fastest jet to Europe. You get there like in a couple hours or something. It's crazy.
0: Oh, it's actually that much faster.
1: Like,
0: as, yeah.
1: Like, as, like a, yeah, like order of magnitude faster, or like, we're like pretty close. Yeah. Oh, plus they had this cool, like the design of them was super cool.
0: Oh.
1: So the nose was pointed down.
0: Oh, that thing.
1: Yeah, that thing.
0: Doesn't seem aerodynamic.
1: Right? But I guess if you're going Mach 1 or whatever the heck it went at, then yeah. Bullet train of the sky. Until, yes, the thing is when it crashes, it's like crashing with a bunch of people who paid $18,000 a ticket.
0: That's what I just thought of.
1: Right? Like, so each of them. Or more. That's probably just for economy.
0: Right.
1: So, yeah.
0: They didn't keep that going for very much longer.
1: A couple of those happen, and then it's like, you know that like classic, like you pull on the collar of your neck? Right?
0: Whoops.
1: Shit. Oops.
0: It kind of surprises me that there's no super fast planes nowadays. I don't know. Oh, yeah. So we're pulling up an image of this Concorde.
1: Yeah.
0: Yeah. Why don't we put a song, read about Concorde, and then come back?
1: Okay, great. Let's look for one that's...
0: like 2 minutes?
1: Yeah.
0: Lazy Eyes intro.
1: Oh, yeah.
0: That's 1 minute and 38 seconds.
1: Perfect.
0: Okay, we're going to read about Concorde.

0: Okay. Quick one.
1: Hope you're awake now after that one.
0: That was a wailing guitar solo. Holy.
1: Okay, we know we're schooled on the history of Concorde jets now.
0: We did a little bit of reading.
1: Yeah. There were 20 made. They kind of started in the 70s. The development was in through the 60s and then started in the 70s. Yeah. Mach 2 over the ocean. It halved the flight time. They lasted until 2000 when 109 people died on the ground in Paris, I guess.
0: Four on the ground. 109 were
1: on board.
0: And yeah. Then four were on the ground.
1: Right. Yeah, shortly after takeoff.
0: Or did it land too hard?
1: No, it was takeoff.
0: I feel like I remember hearing about that.
1: Yeah, same. Commercial service was suspended until November 2001, right after 9/11. So yeah, not a good time to be a airliner.
0: Yeah, not a good time to be going Mach 2 through the air.
1: No.
0: No. They're like, this could end up badly.
1: Yeah.
0: Wow, okay.
1: Anyway, so those days are over. I guess it was fun while it lasted.
0: I wonder...
1: If you've taken a Concorde jet...
0: I was just thinking that.
1: let us know in the chat. You can join our chat on cjuc.fm.com/chat.
0: You could be the first person to send us a message
1: about what you know about Concords, and that includes Concorde grapes.
0: Yeah.
1: Yes.
0: Anything related to the word Concorde.
1: If you've been on a winery before, or whatever, what do they make Welch's grape juice out of? I think that's Concorde grapes.
0: Isn't grape juice just mostly apple juice?
1: Whoa. Them's fighting words.
0: Isn't it?
1: I don't know.
0: I think it's mostly apple juice, and then there's a bit of grape juice in there, but... and purple dye.
1: Oh, my God.
0: I feel like grape juice isn't a thing. Like, it's not, like, trendy right now.
1: Whoa, grape juice isn't?
0: Like, who is like, oh, I want some grape juice? Like, I haven't heard anyone say, I want some grape juice. And, like...
1: Yeah, it's like... It seems like a funeral kind of drink, right?
0: Grape juice?
1: Yeah, like you get your little sandwiches with the crust cut off and they're serving grape juice. And I don't know.
0: Why is funeral food like that?
1: Good question. Why did I write grape morning side? Okay, well, that's going in the chat.

0: big party with jazz.
1: Chili cook-off, maybe?
0: Yeah, chili. Yeah, yeah. Jambalaya. Bring your best jambalaya recipe. That sounds like a good time. Right?
1: Yeah. We'll take a Concord flight to get there.
0: Oh, my God. Yeah. Do they serve... Won't say it.
1: Wow.
0: Wow. Okay, Shell, let's see what else we got here on the big list.
1: We played Marc Anthony DeMello last week.
0: Yeah. It's on the list again this week. But,
1: yeah.
0: we'll see. We'll see.
1: Flamingosis.
0: Flamingosis with Flight of the Flamingo. That's a lot of Fs.
1: Let's try it. What do you think?
0: Yeah.
1: Okay,
0: I love
1: great.
0: It. Flamingosis. Then we're going to look it up.
1: Yeah. We have a format.
0: Yeah, we're here on C-Juice. You're listening to Aki and Eric on Morningside. And this is Flamingosis.

0: What a funky song.
1: Wow.
0: I like that one.
1: Flamingosis.
0: Flight of the Flamingo.
1: Yeah.
0: Did I get those kind of visuals from that song? Well, maybe.
1: Yeah. We looked nothing up about flamingosis.
0: I did, however, look up Welch's grape juice because I was like, I feel like I just haven't like seen or heard of like grape juice lately.
1: Right. Right.
0: No one's like, oh, I could really go for a big glass of Welch's or like.
1: Yeah.
0: Can you grab me a Welch's at the store?
1: Yeah.
0: Okay. So Welch's 100% grape juice is no longer regularly sold in Canadian grocery stores.
1: Whoa.
0: Following the closure of their Ontario processing operations.

0: Whoa.
1: So yeah.
0: So
1: some,
0: true. Yeah.
1: If you're looking for alternatives, you can check for 100% Concord grape juice from brands like Kendem or Healthy Planet.
0: Okay. Yeah.
1: Or store label brands such as Western Family. So there you go.
0: Okay. But Marica still has Guelches.
1: It appears so. At least it's specifying the 100% grape.
0: Right. Right. Yes. Not diluted with apple juice.
1: Yeah. Because that's what I was saying in one of the songs. I was like, I think it's just apple juice.
0: Yeah. Not if it says 100% grape juice on the front in big bold letters.
1: I am searching the Save-On app.
0: Okay.
1: Not that I do online shopping. Like I don't do the pickup. Yeah. Stuff, but sometimes it's nice to just search something.
0: Yeah, to see what's available in the store.
1: There is Welch's mixed fruit snacks.
0: Right.
1: Welch's berries and cherries, those gummy things. And more gummies. That's
0: more gummies. Right. So
1: mixed fruit.
0: Grape juice coming in squishy gummy form.
1: Mm-hmm.
0: Okay.
1: Those
0: children's snacks.
1: No, it's for adults too.
0: Oh, no. Snacks for children and adults.
1: It's snacks for the whole family.
0: Snacks. Is that S-N-A-X?
1: Yeah. Those are good, though. I kind of forgot about those.
0: Right.
1: Oh, yeah. Welch's mixed fruit gummies on sale for $5.49.
0: Oh, run. Run. Don't walk to get your fruit gummies.
1: Those are good.
0: On your way to your bureaucrat job, make sure to stop in at Save-On. Get some fruit grape gummies.
1: I might try those. I might try them. I might try having them around. I like how there's like three in a package.
0: Oh, yeah? Yeah.
1: Or that, like, maybe there's probably more in one, but.
0: Yeah, right. So they've.
1: That's enough sugar.
0: They've really thought about, environmental awareness, right? It's not individually wrapped. There's three in a pack.
1: I'm probably wrong about that.
0: I don't know. Yeah. Yeah. Yeah, contain your sugar intake.
1: That's, I like those gummies.
0: Nice.
1: So there you go. There's the Welch's update.
0: Okay, Welch's update on Welch's only here on on your morning show.
1: We're not going to talk about the weather, but we will talk about Concord grapes.
0: Yeah, that's right. Mm-hmm. Yeah. Did you wake up wondering about grape juice this morning? If you did, wow, you're in luck. Okay, I wonder if we'll catch our friend Aniki in the car right now.
1: It's that time.
0: I'm going to send out this song, which we both heard last night. It's called Agitation Tropicale.
1: Oh, yeah.
0: By the band L'Impératrice. So this is like a kind of a yachtcore kind of song. Not necessarily one I'd play on Morningside, but ça c'est pour toi, Aniki. Enjoy.

0: All right. L'Imperatrice. I said that wrong.
1: L'Imperatrice.
0: L'Imperatrice.
1: I have no idea what that word means.
0: Isn't it the Empress?
1: Maybe, yeah.
0: Isn't that what that stands for? Wow, so tarot card. Yeah. I didn't think it was that funny.
1: Just the vision in my head of the tarot cards and also just like, yeah.
0: I think that must be the inspo.
1: Okay. Yeah.
0: I'm guessing.
1: Okay. Too busy laughing to look it up. I can't do it right now. It's too much. It's too much. Yeah. You got to figure that out. Learn your French. It's our official second language. Yeah. It's your task for today. Learn a little French.
0: We've been talking about Kool-Aid in the chat room.
1: Yes.
0: So Bogwitch asks, like, I want Kool-Aid, and it's like, I looked it up, and there is only the like liquid squirt stuff at Save-On, because I searched the app. I'm like, what do they have for Kool-Aid? Call it vape juice.
1: Yeah, vape juice Kool-Aid.
0: It's like those flavor squirt things. Like, I also never see anyone using or have those like little flavored blast containers.
1: Where are they going? Right? Is that like a thing that people have in their cupboards at home, or is it more
0: just for the on-the-go life?
1: Are you putting that in your like cup holder in your car for a quick flavor burst?
0: We need answers. If you are like the like Mio, like what's up with Mio? Like, or like Crystal Light.
1: Oh my god.
0: Remember Crystal Light in like the 90s? Like Crystal Light. They had like a song and everything.
1: Yep.
0: I like never see that. And like, not that I like creep people's orders or groceries in the store, but you know, if you're standing behind someone in line, you like see what they're getting. Never seen Crystal Light.
1: Yeah, going through the checkout.
0: Or Kool-Aid.
1: Yep.
0: Squirt. What are they even called? Concentrated flavor liquid. Anyway, so
1: drink mix.
0: Okay, well it's probably pretty good.
1: That's vague enough. So is the powder crystals. That's drink mix too.
0: Yeah, so the powder crystals I have seen at Big Way in Copper Ridge. I think you can still get the big paper bags.
1: Oh yeah.
0: With
1: mixed in with sugar already. My favorite is the little like card-sized ones that just have the tiniest little bit of what is that? Concentrated flavor? Like what is even in there?
0: Red dye number 40.
1: Red, and yellow number 3 for sure.
0: Superstore appears to have the big canister of cherry Kool-Aid in the powder form. And that's it.
1: Makes 26 liters.
0: Holy crap.
1: Caution. High in sugar.
0: Oh, yeah,
1: you don't say.
0: Oh, yeah. The new Canadian warnings.
1: Yeah, the warning labels. Which started in Mexico.
0: Oh, that's right.
1: Yeah,
0: that's right. Right.
1: Yep.
0: I mean, good job.
1: I like that.
0: Yeah.
1: I like that it's telling me what I can expect from this food. Yeah. Oh, my bread is high in sodium? Good.
0: Yeah. My chips are high in saturated fat.
1: Yeah,
0: oh, really?
1: Good. Yeah.
0: I guess it makes people think more.
1: I don't know.
0: I don't know. It's like if you're buying powderized Kool-Aid,
1: like
0: it's kind of like, sorry,
1: it's
0: but
1: shocker.
0: If you didn't
1: it's high in sugar. Like what?
0: Not to be rude, but like.
1: I mean, yeah. I joke about the obvious stuff, but there is stuff that's less obvious.
0: True.
1: You see that label on and it's like, whoa, okay.
0: Actually, some of the breads, it's like, oh, I actually didn't really think about this being high sodium.
1: Right. Yep. Yep.
0: They don't put it on pickles yet.
1: Oh my god.
0: Don't give them any ideas.
1: Don't give them any ideas.
0: Like, is that going to be on everything?
1: I think that's the idea.
0: Yeah.
1: I mean, processed foods.
0: Right.
1: Right? Packaged.
0: Right. So it's,
1: right.
0: Yeah, you're not going to see that on like a cucumber, obviously.
1: Or like an orange. Orange is naturally high in sugar. Okay, I'll just eat 100 oranges because I don't want to eat this high sugar thing. Yeah. Overdose. Wow, man, that would, man, 100 oranges in one go?
0: That's what fruitarians eat.
1: Oh my God, the fruitarians. Wow.
0: Yeah, it's a thing. I don't know if it's, yeah, I don't.
1: Well, I don't know if that's their official name, but like if you only eat fruit for every meal, which I haven't witnessed that personally, but holy smokes, I have seen, I've heard stories.
0: Fruitarian.
1: About fruitarians, yes. The conclusion at the end was insufferable. Oh my God, Steve Jobs. Steve Jobs was the world's most famous fruitarian. Thank you, Vibrant Chatter, for hitting us with facts.
0: Do you say Steve Jobs?
1: Yeah.
0: Isn't it Jobs?
1: Well,
0: like Job, like the biblical name? Oh my God,
1: like
0: name?
1: The biblical name?
0: Job and Jed.
1: Is it Job or
0: I think it's Jobs. I like Job.
1: Yeah. Who, man, where's, we need some facts on Job.
0: Was he fruitarian? Yeah. And they made Apple computer?
1: The book of Job. Job.
0: Oh, right.
1: Biblical figure.
0: Oh.
1: Central figure in yada yada. Prophet. Ooh, Job.
0: Who wasn't
1: presented
0: a prophet
1: as a good family man, suddenly beset with disasters that take away all he holds dear.
0: Okay.
1: Intended to test Job's faith. Struggling to understand the situation, Job reflects on his despair, but consistently remains devout.
0: Another prophet. Okay.
1: Post Babylonian Hebrew and Aramaic influences. Yes.
0: So ancient. I wonder if he was a fruitarian.
1: Let's check major facts. Major sections. Doesn't say anything about diet. Sadly. It seems like this article is incomplete.
0: I can't believe Steve Jobs only ate apples.
1: Yeah. but this is how, this is cool, right? So there are less monuments, but just like places that honor this person in India, Lebanon, Oman, Turkey, Syria, Palestine. Right. So there's Islamic views on Job and Christian.
0: Wow.
1: What, Hebrew?
0: I guess. Such a citizen of the world.
1: Yeah, citizen of the world. Yeah. So. So influenced many religions. Okay, great.
0: Well, Steve Jobs.
1: So still did Steve Jobs or Jobs.
0: Steve Jobs. Well, it is plural. Many right. Jobs.
1: Yep. Many Jobs.
0: Wow.
1: One Job, two Jobs. Okay. So are you driving to your Job right now?
0: Just got to go to my Job. Oh, no.
1: Oh, God. Well, if you're trying to get there for 9, you're 1 minute late. It's 1 minute after 9 here on CJC. You're listening to Morningside Live with Aki and Eric. Thanks for joining us.
0: 9 o'clock.
1: Yeah. Time to amp it up a bit. I can hear the
0: kids. That's a yawn.
1: I can hear the kids on leashes playing in the rain outside in the playground. High-vis children.
0: Okay, what's next on the list here?
1: What about this? There's some Italian.
0: Okay, great.
1: Pino D'Angio with Perdoni Tenente.
0: Let's try it.

0: Wow.
1: Pino D'Angio with something, something, something, something or other. Perdoni Tenente. Not sure what that means.
0: 81 or something?
1: Was it? Yeah.
0: Or maybe late 70s.
1: Discography, yeah. Yeah, a lot of stuff came out of his in the starting in the 80s. Yep.
0: 81?
1: Yep.
0: during that song, I was like, is this rap?
1: Right. Early rap.
0: Oh, the song was sampled by several artists in the 90s, such as French hip hop duo No Se. An Australian dance duo. Okay. Yeah.
1: Mm-hmm. Yep. Different song, but yeah, like popular for sampling. That song was great. Also, his album covers are amazing.
0: Oh, yeah.
1: Oh, my God. What? Oh, my God.
0: We're going to put this one in the chat.
1: Yeah. Yeah. Ready to put this in the chat. Check out Pino D'Angio. So Italian.
0: So Italian. I like how he wears ascots.
1: Yes, he wears ascots, and there's album cover with him drinking like Prosecco.
0: Yeah.
1: Okay, perfect.
0: Yeah. With that 80s like lens flare, like
1: yep.
0: That crossed lens flare that you see, it's very of the time.
1: Also lots of pastel.
0: Yep.
1: And there's plenty of other photos of him with pop collars. Originator of the pop collar. Amazing.
0: And there's like a blur to the, I think they put like Vaseline on the
1: lens.
0: Yeah.
1: Yep. He's got this fro and there's lighting in behind him that makes his like hair glow. Amazing. He's got curly hair. Poofy. Bouffant. Well, not quite bouffant, but anyway.
0: Make album covers great again.
1: Yeah.
0: AI could never do that.
1: No, geez. yeah, no, AI could never think of anything as cool as real life. Isn't that wild?
0: Wow. You don't say.
1: Yeah. Truth is stranger than fiction. Oh, you don't say. Oh, man. Yeah, it's great.
0: All right. It's what? 8 minutes after 9.
1: Yeah.
0: Here on Morningside. We're in our last hour. Thanks to everyone listening. That's great.
1: Thanks for everyone who joined us in the chat.
0: Yep.
1: The
0: chat's bumping today. Thanks,
1: yeah.
0: Everyone, for participating in that.
1: Yeah.
0: And to everyone that's not, hi anyway. Thank you anyway.
1: Yes. Thank you for tuning in.
0: Oh, yeah. It's the market today. Starts around 3.
1: Is the weather going to clear up? We don't know.
0: It's still gonna be busy.
1: DIY your own weather today. It's just like everybody's got their phone with them. It's probably like front and center.
0: The phone is just not a very accurate weather thing.
1: Oh my God, it's bad. Yeah. It's just like it's so a doom and gloom.
0: Oh, it's raining all week and then it was just sunny all week.
1: Yeah, and like, oh, it's raining today, and then there's like a chance of rain in the late afternoon, and the rest of the time is like nice. Come on.
0: I did download the Environment Canada app that they have for the devices. It's pretty good. Pretty good. I don't know why I keep going to my system weather app on the iPhone, but yeah. Oh, yeah, here we go. Environment Canada.
1: Mm-hmm. Says, mainly cloudy most of the day.
0: Until four
1: when it turns into chance of showers, risk of thunderstorms.
0: 40%, though.
1: 40%, yeah.
0: Thunderstorms.
1: Oh,
0: I get scared with that. I'm terrified of that.
1: Yeah.
0: I just imagine myself getting struck by lightning every time.
1: Oh, wow. That is so remote.
0: Is it, though?
1: Oh, I mean, yeah.
0: Oh, okay.
1: There was a question in the chat. Is Job, what was it? Is he the burning bush man? Yeah.
0: I don't know.
1: We don't know.
0: This is not Christian hour.
1: Yeah. This is not Bible studies on Morningside. Yeah. There's so many resources for that outside of your local radio show. I don't know.
0: We're just not experts at all.
1: It's just, yeah.
0: The Wikipedia page is too long.
1: Yeah. I mean, I'd rather talk about
0: Kool-Aid.
1: We did a decent job. Yeah. Yeah. There's no Wikipedia pages on grape Kool-Aid.
0: They had banana Kool-Aid powder at Big Way last time.
1: I am looking up Kool-Aid right now.
0: Yeah, I did not grow up with Kool-Aid. Oh my God, 1927?
1: Dude, birthplace of Kool-Aid is this nondescript warehouse in Nebraska. Jeez.
0: Hastings, Nebraska.
1: The building in Hastings, Nebraska where Kool-Aid was invented. That is amazing.
0: Put that in the chat. 1927.
1: Holy.
0: Okay, so next year is Kool-Aid's 100th birthday. Celebrate by buying that weird vape juice cartridge.
1: They really expanded. They really discovered aspartame and yeah.
0: Oh, it's Kraft Heinz Company. Okay. Yep. Yep. Wow. The powder form was created by Edwin Perkins in 1927.
1: All of his experiments took place in his mom's kitchen. Its predecessor was a liquid concentrate. So we're back to original Kool-Aid.
0: Wow. Okay, the vape juice started in the 20s.
1: Dude, it was called Fruit Smack. That's what I'm calling the liquid concentrate now.
0: Fruit Smack.
1: Fruit Smack.
0: Wow.
1: Perkins discovered a way to remove the liquid. Wow, they went back to liquid, leaving on a powder. This powder was named Kool-Aid.
0: Whoa.
1: Hastings still celebrates a yearly summer festival, so Hastings, Nebraska, called Kool-Aid Days. Second weekend in August. Dude.
0: Kool-Aid? What? Kool-Aid is known as Nebraska's official soft drink.
1: Oh my God. Wow. How American is that? Oh, love
0: is,
1: you.
0: Is Kool-Aid a soft drink? I thought soft drink implied that it was carbonated.
1: Right. Well,
0: like a pop.
1: Class of beverage containing no alcohol, usually but not necessarily carbonated.
0: Oh, okay. So it's just 100% of your intake of sugar. That's a soft drink. Why is it called a soft drink?
1: Yeah.
0: We do not use that word.
1: Oh, here we go. Soft drinks are called soft in contrast with hard, quote-unquote, alcoholic drinks.
0: It's a softie.
1: It's a drink for softies, right?
0: Oh.
1: Wow.
0: Wow. Just learning so much today.
1: Holy.
0: Didn't expect to learn this much before 9 o'clock.
1: Amazing.
0: Okay, soft drinks.
1: Okay, so next time I drink a non-alcoholic, beer?
0: It's called a soft drink.
1: I'll call it a soft drink.
0: We do not use that term in Canada.
1: Like that.
0: No,
1: so much.
0: That's okay. So it's not necessarily soda.
1: Yeah. Look at this wonderful photo they have. A tumbler of cola served with ice cubes. Yeah, oh, thanks, Wikipedia. That's really for their helpful photo description of a soft drink.
0: Could be a hard drink in disguise.
1: Yeah, that's right. Yeah.
0: Kool-Aid days. Can we
1: Back to Kool-Aid days. Second weekend in August.
0: Wow.
1: Oh, active scene of Kool-Aid collectors. A rare old Kool-Aid package can be traded for up to several $100.
0: Oh my God. A friend of mine brought me a Kool-Aid pack from maybe the 80s.
1: Yeah.
0: That he, I don't know, found in some building somewhere.
1: We have an old Kool-Aid pack.
0: We have a vintage Kool-Aid pack. I think it's orange.
1: Now we know that there's a market for it.
0: I'm putting it on eBay.
1: Yes.
0: I'm putting it on eBay.
1: $666 starting price.
0: The colors in Kool-Aid will stain, and hence the substance has been used as dye for either hair or wool. That is amazing. True. I remember dyeing hair with Kool-Aid. Amazing. Not my own, but other people. Okay, the flavors, the flavors.
1: Flavors. Oh, wow. Look at this list.
0: Holy
1: original six.
0: Crap. Okay, the original six flavors of Kool-Aid. We got cherry, grape, lemon, lime, orange, raspberry, strawberry. Okay. OG six.
1: Original six. Take that, NHL.
0: Hockey joke I didn't
1: get. Hockey joke you didn't get?
0: I did not get
1: that's
0: that.
1: That's the only thing. I mean, I don't know a lot about hockey.
0: Oh my God, they have a flavor called Jamaica.
1: Wow.
0: Water flavors.
1: Is that allspice flavored? That'd be wicked.
0: Water flavors. Jamaica. Mandarina tangerine. Tamarindo. And piña pineapple.
1: Wow.
0: Okay, dude. Cool.
1: Yeah, and then they have a whole list other flavors, worldwide or previously available.
0: Blastin' berry cherry. Oh, yeah. Big blasting flavor. Blue blueberry blast. Blue moon
1: cherry cracker.
0: Oh my God. Jeez. Eerie orange?
1: Yeah. What is this one? Vermelhas. What is that word?
0: It's exploding watermelon. A big bursting.
1: What?
0: Vermelhas. It's something from another language.
1: It's Portuguese.
0: Go back to the list.
1: Yeah, back to the list.
0: Kicking kiwi live.
1: Great blue dini.
0: Blue dini?
1: Ice blue raspberry lemonade. I never got the whole blue raspberry thing. Oh, this is my favorite.
0: Oh, yeah.
1: Oh, yeah.
0: Oh, orange, yeah. Pineapple. Orange. Oh, yeah. Sharkleberry?
1: What?
0: Okay.
1: Sharkleberry?
0: Surfing. Surfing. Surfing berry punch. Swirling strawberry.
1: Yeah.
0: Oh, my God. It's just a lot. Crocodile red.
1: What?
0: It's a lot. Purple Saurus Rex.
1: No. Although I'd get that one for our friend Fiona.
0: Purplesaurus Rex.
1: Purplesaurus Rex.
0: Blastin', burstin',
1: kicking kiwi lime. Man.
0: Is there not okay. foods anymore? It's just
1: no.
0: Marketing.
1: Pink swimmingo? Jeez.
0: All right. Yeah, Kool-Aid's gone berserk.
1: Yeah.
0: What? Yeah, those like these are in the other flavors or previously available. It's like from like a theme. Special edition. Those are the packs that are worth millions on eBay, I bet.
1: Oh, yeah. Millions.
0: I better get me a pack of burst.
1: Millions of pennies. Yeah. Burstin' berry blue. Drinking the Kool-Aid, of course, is an expression.
0: Yep.
1: Phrase suggesting that one has mindlessly adopted a dogma of a group. Or a cult leader without fully understanding the ramifications or implications.
0: Right.
1: Oh, yeah. Uh-huh. Do you know the origin of this term, kind public? Because it was originated in the 1978 Jonestown Massacre.
0: Whoa.
1: Where the leader of the cult convinced all his followers to drink poisoned
0: Kool-Aid.
1: Well, it wasn't actually Kool-Aid, but it was actually Flavor-Aid. My favorite, which is knockoff.
0: Flavor-Aid,
1: yeah. But yeah.
0: Same idea. Oh, and also, yeah. Oh, they put cyanide in it.
1: Yeah.
0: Right.
1: Yep.
0: Did not know that. Oh, yeah. Electric Kool-Aid acid test. Yeah, that old
1: Oh,
0: thing.
1: Yeah, right. That old yeah. saw. Chestnut, that is.
0: Saw. Oh, yeah. Kool-Aid being spiked with psychedelic drugs. Oh, yeah. Project MK Ultra. Given Kool-Aid spiked with LSD before being brainwashed. Right.
1: Yeah. Wow.
0: Big blasting
1: Kool-Aid,
0: flavor.
1: Kool-Aid and pop culture. I love it.
0: Yeah. Right on.
1: Yeah.
0: Okay. Wow. You really learned everything there is to know about Kool-Aid.
1: We've done the Kool-Aid deep dive for you, dear listener. I think I'm ready for some 80s. I'm ready for some new 80s Ice House.
0: Oh, yeah. New 80s? Oh, yeah, because we added it to this list. Yeah,
1: I added this song to into the mix, which I think is fantastic. Of course, Ice House, Australian band. Where it's hot and would want to drink Kool-Aid on a hot day, surely.
0: It's working. I want to drink Kool-Aid now. Uh-oh.
1: Soft drink.
0: Oh, yeah. I need a soft drink.
1: I need a soft drink. Is that what coffee is?
0: Coffee is a soft
1: drink.
0: Is
1: a soft drink?
0: Only if there's no Bailey's in it. Then it's a hard drink.
1: Right. I want some hard coffee. What?
0: Oh, my God.
1: Okay, here's ISOs.

0: Big mood. Big mood.
1: Big mood.
0: I love
1: big
0: it.
1: Big ice house on my mood and on my mind.
0: Ice house is always my mood.
1: Always, yeah, ice house is always on my mind.
0: Yeah.
1: Yep.
0: I love it.
1: A glass of Kool-Aid with ice is pretty great.
0: Ice house. Yeah, right.
1: With ice
0: right.
1: house. Early memory about understanding and the disappointment I would come to expect with capitalism related to Kool-Aid.
0: Oh.
1: Saved up the UPC codes off all the packages.
0: Oh my God, that.
1: So much Kool-Aid.
0: You did?
1: Yes. Ordered Whoa. The, ordered the, what were they like? Walkie-talkies.
0: That's oh right. yeah, right.
1: Kool-Aid brand of walkie-talkies.
0: Drink $800 worth of Kool-Aid yeah. and win this crap thing.
1: Yeah. I might have told the story before, but yeah, like got the walkie-talkies and they but didn't even reach across the backyard. Like really,
0: you
1: really
0: got Teemu'd.
1: Pathetic. I got Teemu'd. Early Teemu'd.
0: Oh,
1: yeah.
0: No.
1: Yep.
0: That would probably be worth so much money on eBay now.
1: Oh my God, right?
0: 80s
1: yeah.
0: branded crap.
1: Yeah, Kool-Aid. Branded, yeah, this, yeah, mail order, right? You had to like send your UPC symbols plus, you know, however, you know, extra dollars, right? Or whatever, right? Make up the difference. Yep. Nope. Pathetic.
0: Wow.
1: Yeah. Like, really turned me off Kool-Aid too, right? Like, way to do the opposite of what was intended, right? Order this thing, and then it's like, wow, this thing is a piece of junk.
0: And I think it's like, just for brand collectors.
1: Yeah.
0: Maybe.
1: I mean, I was like excited to get some walkie-talkies so I could like do cool stuff with my
0: right.
1: pal, right?
0: That's the original. Yeah.
1: The original.
0: Not about collecting brands. It's about...
1: No.
0: Yeah.
1: Yeah, no. Yeah. I was a kid, so it's like, oh, I want a walkie-talkie. Cool. I get to mail a wave. Anyway. And then it's like, this is dumb.
0: Aw.
1: Yeah. But like, you know, you have to have those moments of disappointment to understand how the world really is.
0: Wow.
1: Is that...
0: That's really deep.
1: Is that too
0: no.
1: too honest for 9:30?
0: No. I can't even remember what Kool-Aid tastes like.
1: Wow.
0: I'm just thinking about it.
1: Wow. Is that... If that wasn't a hint, public...
0: I might go get a flavor squirt.
1: A flavor squirt.
0: I'm curious about it.
1: I'm wondering.
0: What flavor should I get if I were to have it? Any?
1: Oh yeah, right. Well, I would say go for one of the original six.
0: Oh, I was thinking berry blast.
1: Oh yeah,
0: blue bursting cherry.
1: Dude, if they have Jamaica flavor or tamarindo,
0: what flavor would I get?
1: Yeah,
0: I don't know. Maybe cherry.
1: Yeah.
0: I think that's the most old school.
1: Yeah, I like cherry, or if they have black cherry.
0: They still have Kool-Aid jammers at Superstore.
1: Wow.
0: Okay, at Superstore they have grape, cherry, tropical punch, orange liquid, and watermelon liquid. Weird.
1: Oh, yeah. I don't like fake watermelon flavor.
0: No. Oh, my God. They have Tang Squirt. Liquid drink mix and Tang.
1: Oh my God,
0: grape
1: and
0: tang. Yeah, Tang.
1: Wait, grape Tang?
0: Grape Tang. Yeah, grape liquid drink Tang Squirt.
1: I am so... Oh, Lord.
0: Oh,
1: wow, Tang has gone
0: out,
1: too
0: that came
1: far.
0: Out, that came out too smoothly.
1: Tang. Tang has gone too far.
0: They have Country Time Lemonade in a squirt. Orange Tang, a classic. Mm-hmm. And then various PC ones.
1: Knockoff, yeah. What are the knockoff PC flavors? Anything cool?
0: Is PC knockoff still?
1: Oh.
0: They have more.
1: I mean, it's the in-house brand. Yeah.
0: For PC squirts, there's berry pomegranate, fruit punch, watermelon, strawberry.
1: Wow, they did pomegranate. How international.
0: Lemonade liquid.
1: Ew.
0: Water. Oh, sorry. Lemonade. Yeah. Lemonade. Cherry. Oh, with niacin and vitamin B6.
1: Oh, wow.
0: For energy.
1: Get your vitamin.
0: Maybe I should not drink Red Bull anymore and just drink cherry flavored liquid water enhancer with niacin.
1: Ew. Is that what it's called? Liquid water enhancer?
0: Yes.
1: Oh, so, man.
0: Yes. Liquid water enhancer.
1: What a term.
0: We got peach mango. Blah, blah, blah. Wow.
1: Well, the chat's blowing up. Tang squirt? I need it now.
0: Tang squirt. And then Mio.
1: It'd be still my beating diabetes. Yes.
0: I wonder which ones of these actually have real sugar. And
1: yeah. I don't quite understand fake sugar either. Like, what is going on?
0: Some people really need sweet, though. Like they need to have the sweet sensation.
1: Mm-hmm.
0: Mm-hmm. I just don't like the taste of it.
1: Well, I learned that high-fat diet lowers the desire for sugar. So when you're buying your 10% yogurt, know that that means that you're not going to buy sugar snacks. Hmm. That's S-N-A-X.
0: Yeah, like, I don't know. It's like anytime you like crave something, it's like, oh, you're deficient in some type of mineral or thing.
1: Yeah. Yeah, it's you're listening to your body, but, you know, maybe, yeah, don't eat, like, the whole bag.
0: You could just be dehydrated.
1: Right. It's true. You have a headache? Yeah, drink water first before.
0: It'd be nice if our bodies could crave the thing we actually need. It's like, man, I could really use some potassium right now.
1: Oh, yeah, right. Yeah.
0: I feel like I'm really low in vitamin A.
1: Right?
0: Oh, my goodness. We just never know what we're going to talk about here on the radio.
1: That's and you just have to be here. It's not like you can tune in later to the, I'm going to listen to them on the podcast.
0: Nope.
1: Later.
0: Nope. We're here and then we're gone. So
1: that's right. Ephemeral. We're so ephemeral.
0: Wow.
1: Oh, God. Man.
0: I don't know the definition of the word, but I like it.
1: Yeah.
0: I just know it in the term paper ephemera is a category on eBay.
1: Oh, cool.
0: Paper ephemera.
1: Ephemera.
0: But when I was younger, I used to say ephemera.
1: So yeah.
0: I mean,
1: yeah, I love that.
0: Man, early days of eBay, I used to like looking in the antique book section. Like books from like the, I don't know, 1700s or something. Or even before
1: printing press.
0: Yeah, like really, really old books. And they're like, you know, thousands of dollars or whatever. But man, there's some really weird, cool stuff.
1: Yeah. Even just looking at the photos and seeing all the like drawings, right? Yeah. So the monks, ancient monks in their monasteries doing everything by hand, but then like drawing in the margins. Mm-hmm. That's I love that stuff. Yeah, it's so cool.
0: Yeah, really weird like medical diagrams, like just like cutting open a torso and it's like really crude, right? Like,
1: oh yeah.
0: And
1: oh my God, yeah.
0: Yeah.
1: Pour some mercury in him to cure whatever ails him. Yeah. Oh, and don't wash your hands because we don't understand soap and water yet.
0: But put this mask on with a big beak.
1: That'll stop the plague.
0: Yeah.
1: For sure.
0: I love Plague Doctor Mask.
1: Oh, yeah. Yes. On the weekend, yes, there was a couple folks dressed up for a birthday party. In those
0: medieval themed,
1: and it was so good.
0: Yep,
1: so good. Medieval theme. Party, man.
0: Okay, what's next on the list here? What do we got? Fenster. That's the band. Very
1: what?
0: Bottom.
1: They're
0: Fenster.
1: There? Oh, perfect.
0: That's the band we're talking about. I'm like, I've never listened to them. No, I can't think of the song. But this is the band John Moods is in.
1: That's right. Yeah.
0: We played two John Moods songs earlier. Anyway.
1: And now here's a third.
0: This is his band. Oh my God, I can't wait.
1: Yeah. HBW is the name of the song, which I guess should be pronounced in German, whatever those letters are.
0: I wonder what it
1: stands
0: for.
1: Yep. If there's any people who speak German in the chat,
0: HBW.
1: Or if there's any German tourist.
0: Uh-huh. Are you listening?
1: We know you're out there, German tourists.
0: HBW.
1: You're here. HBW. Maybe. This is a band from your homeland.

0: Beautiful.
1: Fenster. I love it. That's John Moods' band.
0: As well as JJ Veal from USA, Lucas Ufo from France, and Elias Hawk from Germany. Oh, and Jonathan Yarzina, whatever, is also from Poland. Okay, so
1: John Moods.
0: He's John Moods is part Polish. Cool. Very cool. That was kind of experimental dream pop, acid rock, space rock, chill wave, easy listening from 2018. Off the band, The Room. Great album cover also. Look, oh yeah.
1: That's a play on Salvador Dali.
0: Oh yeah.
1: I have a piece by him. Where the things in the room look like a face.
0: Oh, yeah.
1: I don't know what it's called, but having a memory flashback.
0: Oh,
1: looking
0: cool.
1: At that.
0: Yeah.

0: Oh, wow. Yep.
1: Okay, they got a few. Oh, wow. It's okay. Got a. Okay, stay away from that.
0: Okay, well, I would like to see them live.
1: Yeah.
0: That would be sweet.
1: At least John Mood's live. That would be cool if these guys aren't touring as a group anymore. Yeah, last album's 2018.
0: Okay,
1: so
0: right.
1: It might be over. Yep.
0: Apparently, they have a VHS.
1: Yeah.
0: Released their own VHS psych adventure feature-length film.
1: Wow, I want to check that. I want to check that out. That's... Wow, I've... Yeah. That's a new one. Now I've seen everything.
0: Well, we haven't seen that yet.
1: No, that's right. now I've seen everything except a VHS psych adventure feature-length film by Fenster.
0: Yeah. Wow, cool stuff.
1: Yeah. Never know what you're going to find. Love it. Yeah. The world is pretty cool, I got to say. I'm ready for some more, some retiree.
0: Oh, yeah. Let's go.
1: This is with their song, Another Day. That's what today is, just another day.

0: Okay, that one's
1: that's too much.
0: That's too sleepy.
1: We're cutting it.
0: We're, yeah, it's whatever.
1: Way too slow.
0: Yeah. How about Leisure Hot Love? This, hopefully this is that. Yeah.
1: Let's try it out.

0: so fun.
1: All right, we're back. That was better. That was more upbeat.
0: Yes. Yeah. It chopped off the retiree. It was too, yeah, it sounded too like what a retiree might listen to. Just chill. Or like not so much chill, just like too slow for right now.
1: Yep. It's after nine. We're hyper now.
0: That's right. Yeah. Trying to hype you up for the big Canadian content following up show here.
1: That's right. We have 10 minutes left, and then it's going to be Colin doing his CanCon hours. Hours, plural. Good times. Yeah.
0: Colin is now here at the station.
1: Yep.
0: Prepping himself for 2 hours.
1: Yep. Getting in the zone.
0: Getting in the zone, right? Centering. Yeah. Right? Yeah.
1: Just got off his big shift.
0: He's just connecting with his third eye.
1: Yeah, he's really honing in his.
2: I'm just getting my chakras in line.
0: Oh, yes, you know, right. Yeah.
2: Just making sure I'm ready for.
0: Drinking some chakra.
2: Yeah. Yeah. It's a good morning. It's the perfect weather outside.
0: Oh, yeah. You like this, hey?
2: Oh, it's beautiful. Oh, I love it. Yeah, I love it. I keep walking up, like, it's so nice out. Someone's like, it's raining. I'm like, oh, yeah.
0: Yeah.
2: You think wrong. You're wrong.
0: Yeah, you think
2: sunny days are cool. Great.
1: It's cool out.
2: Yeah.
0: Yep.
2: Don't you want to look maudlin into the middle distance? Come on.
0: Don't you want to ensure that the city doesn't burn down with wildfires?
1: Yep.
2: That's right. Although, I do want
0: be
2: sun
0: grateful
2: this weekend.
0: What's that?
1: There'll be sun.
2: I think it'll be sunny this weekend, I'm hoping.
0: Yes.
2: Anyway.
0: Yeah. Yeah. I looked at the forecast and
2: that's
0: I was
2: what they said.
0: Hopeful.
2: Yeah, yep. Out at the hot springs, I usually get White Horse's weather like just a bit before it.
0: Mm. Oh, yeah.
2: So it was still kind of miserable out there today.
0: Yeah.
2: But I don't know.
0: Yep.
2: I don't mind it.
0: Yep.
2: Yeah. I prefer it. And when it's like plus 30, I'm dying.
0: But also hot springs when it's cold or like rainy too. Yeah. You jump in the. Yeah.
2: Yeah, it's very nice for
0: sure. Yeah, it's nice. Yeah.
2: Yeah, I'm looking forward to doing some CanCon. I wonder if there's some new stuff. I may or may not have found some new stuff, but I'll go ahead and do it at some point here.
0: Yeah,
2: but, I did
0: find some new stuff, but it's not yet on the system.
2: Fair enough.
0: So yeah, it's
2: coming. If you're out there, you could hop in the chat and give me your new sea juice. Yeah. You know, maybe you've got a sweet Canadian band that nobody's heard of.
0: Prep your CanCon requests.
2: Yeah, just keep it Canadian. That's it. That's all there is to it. And I'll hold back judgment. I promise.
0: Well, I mean, you'll fade it out or hard stop.
2: Or
0: it.
2: Hard stop. Sometimes it is tough. It's not tough. Sometimes I do have to hard cut stuff because I don't know what the next song is. So it's like, you know, they're just not all built in with a smooth fade in and fade up. And it's like, I'm like, okay, we're switching to this, and it just cuts right in. Or some songs end dead at exactly the last second.
0: Yep. Yeah. I know what the next song is I'm going to play.
2: Yeah,
0: it's by The Damned.
2: Oh, good.
1: Alone Again.
2: This will be morning theme. Yeah. Sure.
1: This is a cover of a 60s song from the 80s. Yeah.

0: All right. The Damned.
1: The Damned.
0: Alone Again, or. That was a cover of a 1967 band, Love.
1: Oh, yeah.
0: With, I think, Arthur Lee is in that one.
1: Right.
2: Who's that Arthur Lee?
0: The guy from Love.
2: Okay. I assume there was like, oh, yeah, he was in Love and he was in this.
0: Well, he's like a cult favorite.
2: Fair enough.
0: I think that's the guy. Yeah. But
2: That's neat.
0: Arthur Lee, the band's primary songwriter. Yeah, he was like a cult favorite.
2: I don't know.
0: I never really got into them, but I do like that song.
1: Not cult as in Jonestown Massacre cult.
2: Oof, yeah, that's the worst one for sure.
1: But we were talking about drinking the Kool-Aid earlier.
2: You know, hear something dark. Okay, I don't even know if I should put this out. It's all good. I'm not going to say anything heinous, but it is truly horrifying. He gave a speech at the end of the Jonestown thing.
1: Yeah, the leader.
2: Listen to that whole speech.
1: No kidding.
2: You can listen to the whole speech line. While he's giving this speech, people are actively drinking the Kool-Aid and forcing the Kool-Aid
1: Flavor
2: down.
1: Flavor Aid, but yes.
2: Flavor Aid. Yep. Yeah, fair enough. The Flavor Aid down people's throat. You're like, well, this guy's talk, and it's just like, oh, it's such a, man. Yeah. It's no good. It's no good. Yeah. Yeah, there's an awesome, there is, and it did make all the pain and suffering worth it, but a truly sick metal song about it. It's called Guyana and the Cult of the Damned. Guyana. It's so good. It's
1: the Cult and the Damned? Just like
2: the Cult
1: last
2: of the
1: song.
2: Damned, yeah.
1: Yeah, right.
0: I did quickly look up Arthur Lee, and I did know this, so it just didn't occur to me, but the Love was the first kind of racially diverse American rock band of the 60s. That's the relevance of the importance
2: of... It's the morning, Aki. It's all good. Yeah. I'm amazed you bothered to double check, because
0: I knew there was something. I'm like, what is it again with her? I'm like, oh, yeah, he's a black guy.
2: Some people are just not morning people, and that's me. I'm only alive now because I
0: stayed up. Well, it's your nighttime
2: right
0: now.
2: Yeah, yeah. But even on the best of days, I'm not a morning guy. If I flip my schedule around, so I should be, you know, if I do, say I'm theoretically back on date, I still don't want to get up in the morning.
1: Oh, dude, I dragged you out of bed for the Skagway trip.
2: Oh, yeah, that was
1: heinously
2: early. Great, though. Yeah, and we still were a bit slow because the RVs.
1: Okay, I'm going to play this out. This is going to take us right out.
2: Okay, and then stick around for a booth at a booth.
0: Yeah, thanks for listening to Morningside with
1: Aki and this is the Offline with Cote de Basque.
0: See you next week.

Hey, that was The Offline, and in a title with a French title that I will not be pronouncing. It's time for Booth in a Booth. It's Canadian content time, where we do our mandatory Canadian music listening. You have to sit for this. Well, you don't have to sit for it, but you do have to listen to it. It's if I have to do it, you have to do it. Yeah, it's Little Friday, and it's beautiful outside. It's wonderful. And I'm sure it'll be wonderful all into tomorrow and then into the weekend. It'll, you know, the sun will come out and then, you know, everybody else can enjoy that. I do like the sun, but it just, man, there's something about a nice rainy day that I just kind of really like. Oh, yeah. There's still a bunch of really fun, weird music in here. So stick around. I'm going to try some stuff out. There's some Fontaine. See, it's not Fontaine. It's Fontaine. And it's definitely going to be bad. But hey, why don't I do Void Comp with the song Control to kick us off on 92.5 FM, The Juice.

Hey, that was Gift Shop by Gizmo, a band out of PEI, and I assume Charlottetown. Yeah, that sounds about right. Yeah, that was sweet. Thanks so much. That was a request from, I don't even know, actually, because it comes from your other thing. That was a request from Mac Daddy. I don't know what to tell you guys. But yeah, before that was Ben Sinister with One Shot, which is like, you know, you could upvote and downvote these songs in the Canadian playlist if you want. 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And I can't tell if I don't like that Ben Sinister song because it's too cheery, like it's got too much of a YOLO vibe to it, or if it just is kind of a little much. But before that was Void Comp with Control too. And that was cool. It was just a little quieter than I wanted anything to be. But thanks so much for the request. I have another one in here that I will get to soon. Somebody else sent me a request online, which you can do at cjucfm.com/chat if you want to hop on and tell me what your plans are for the weekend. Shout out anything you're volunteering for. Volunteer for Kino City Music Fest. There's a stuff going on all over the place, and volunteer for it. Help us out. I'm helping set up Endless Days and some other stuff right away here, and then hopefully if things work out, I'll be happy to go help out and get a chance to go to Porcella, and we'll see what happens. But I got next week, so I just kind of want to do some helping out as I want to do. I just like keeping busy. There's nothing moral about it, but it's fun, and it's, you know, it really feels like we're almost out of this rain, which is bad for me, but good for you. Why don't we do, we'll just keep going here. I like the song. I hear it quite a bit, so I feel like it's nothing new anyway, but I do like it, so we're going to do it. This is Mind the Sea by Post Data on The Juice, and then I'll figure out if that Fontaine was Fontaine or not, or some bad hip-hop song. We will see. 92.5 FM, The Juice.

Hey, 92.5 FM The Juice. That was Fontaine with Fraying, and that was Post Data with Mind the Sea. You were right out there, if you're wondering, Bogwitch, that was Fontaine, for sure. Yeah, like you didn't hear it, but sometimes on this playlist, things are labeled a bit, it's not the playlist, it's the, you know, the artists and stuff. It'll be, and often if it's like a weird, bad R&B group, it'll be in all caps. But yeah, Fontaine's amazing. She's played up here. She played DCMF. She played at the Art Center years ago. Yeah, she's a blast. And yeah, and then also there's Arts in the Park Visual Arts today on Thursday. It's Taylor Amundsen and Sarah Bell at the Old Fire Hall from 2 to 1. So you can get out of the rain if that's your vibe. And yeah, like I said, get some volunteering in. You know, go do something. There's a ton of festivals, like, yeah, and just a lot of fun stuff going on out there this weekend and next weekend. And, you know, don't forget DCMF and all sorts of stuff. But yeah, we're going to get, I got a request the other day from someone and I didn't get around to it because I didn't see it in time, but I'm going to get to it today because that's how it is. This is Life's Trappings by Big Year on The Juice.

92.5 FM, The Juice. That was Meltata with Another Quiet Sunday. Yeah, it's and before that was dang it, I lost it for a second there. it was Life's Trappings by Big Gear, which is thanks for the request. I appreciate it. And yeah, it's yes, anyone could do it. Live your van life out there, folks. 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Not that many people do these days, but here, let's get into some more music. This is Devils and Angels by Hunting on The Juice.

Hey, welcome back. That was Paige Drobot with All Right. And before that was Tons with My Memories and Hunting Devils and Angels. And I just got a shout out for some Penny in the Pits in the chat. And let me see if I can find it in this list, because sometimes it is and sometimes it ain't. And that's just the way it is. It's a randomly selected ton of Canadian music that I haven't heard, and maybe you haven't heard, but it changes most of the time, and I click my way through it and leave myself a little, sometimes I mean to cut a thing out and then I don't, just to really give myself a time bomb of like, oh God, I forgot this song was in this list. It's, oh God, what did I do? What have I done? That sort of an attitude. But I bet I could find most things if you've got some sort of Canadian request that you want to put it shout out, you know, that you want to hear. If you've got new Canadian music and you want to submit it, you are welcome to submit it cjucfm.com. You can submit songs, and you can email our sort of board, I suppose, members if you want to. And there's also a submit a show form that you can fill out if you have an idea for your own sort of weird radio show like the rest of us here. Well, you know, some of us are a little weirder than others. Why don't I do some of this? I hunted her down. We'll see if I can get to it. I wonder which one to play. I think I know what I'm going to play here, but we'll see if it all comes together seamlessly. But yeah, okay, this is War to the Watershed, Penny in the Pits on the Juice.

92.5 FM. That was Upwood Avenue, Two Souls. And before that was Ward of the Watershed by Penny and the Pits. It's, yeah. Oh, it's just about my favorite time of day. But, hey, it's still a little Friday out there, guys. I know you probably still have a day of work ahead of you. I recommend taking it off. Just bail on it, guys. Just have you considered not going, not showing up? Would they even miss you? And if they did, does it even matter? No, I'm just messing with you. Do your jobs. Be respectable. Brah, brah, brah, brah, brah, brah, brah, brah, brah. You'll have lots of fun on the weekend, I suppose. Jesus. I mean, it's easy for me to say. I'm off work now, so, you know. If you want to do it the other way around, I'll trade you someday. I'll just have a normal sleep schedule, and you can stay up all night. But I don't mind it. I picked it for sure. It's a good time for me, I tell you what. Everybody else has got like interpersonal problems at their jobs and stuff. And you're like, oh, I hate dealing with that person on Mondays or bam, bam, bam. But I listened to Lord of the Rings on audiobook last night and it was real good. I'm about 2/3 of the way through. And you know what? It's good every time I do. And it never complains. And, yeah, I was trying to figure something out here. I'm going to take some extra time to figure out my rush hour pick. Why don't I do some Hans Moll with Heft on the Juice?

men I trust with tree among shrubs. And I'm just going to come right back in for a second and just kick it right off here and just go straight into rush hour on the juice.

0: 92.5 FM. That, you know what it was. It was Rush. It was Neurotica. And yeah, that all sort of timed out perfectly. So I don't know what to tell you. That's the, you know, that's Rush Hour, folks. And it's not long, but it's perfect. And yeah, I think I might, what are these? There's all in the playlist. If you don't know, now you know. But in the playlist, there's all these little ads and stuff. And I don't know if I, yeah, you know what? Here we go. Why don't I play this? I have no idea what this is. I'll play this, but I know it should be played. Why don't we do this for a second? I'll maybe do some, yeah, maybe do some Elephant Stone right after this on 92.5 FM The Juice. It's just after 11, folks, if you couldn't figure it out from context clues.
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And welcome back. That was Dresser with Competency. And before that was Elephant Stone, Cast the First Stone. That didn't roll off the tongue very well, but I like they're both great songs. Elephant Stone's great. Dresser I hadn't heard before, and the song Competency's pretty cool. I might see if I can pull up that album, because I don't know, there's a lot of, like I always say, Canadian music out there, guys. Get your hands on it. Find it in whatever disparate. The best part is, in the world of ever-shifting morals, is everybody's constantly deciding whether or not they think a thing is good or bad, or, you know, a platform or whatever. So it's all just spread out in the ether now. So you have to hunt around sometimes to find somebody. Some people like Bandcamp. Some people like the algorithm or the program and platform of which we do not speak. And some people like Tidal. Which, if you don't know, that's Kanye's thing, man. That's Kanye's jam. That was his idea. He's the whole hip-hop head of the thing. Although he may have been, when I think it went public, and he may have been thrown out. But I really doubt it, for sure. So as much as Kanye is obviously a Nazi now. Yeah, I would listen to a bunch of his music, too, and it is truly astounding. Yeah, I don't know what to tell you. Why don't I get back to some more music? I'll stop ranting, but also before I do, get your AI slop off my feeds again. Thank you very much. It's despicable. How about Hut to Touch with Get Up on 92.5 FM, The Juice.

Oh, welcome back. That was sweet. I like that a lot. That was a Stick Figure by Cootie Catcher, which is just a perfectly good name for a band. And before that was Hot Touchich with Get Up. And I'll pronounce it right when you spell it right, as far as I'm concerned. And then even then, I'll probably still mispronounce it. I don't know what to tell you guys. I need a name coach. And or it, we can all live with my theory that all band names are insane. And they're just nonsense. But, you know, hey, what are you going to do? It's, it's flying by for me today, holy. It's, you know, the best part about radio for me is one of the best parts, I should say. Because one of them is supporting this great station, blah, blah, blah. But there are things I should be doing. And it's like, oh, I'm not, don't have to do them if I'm in here. It's like, you know, I couldn't possibly do that thing I should be doing. I'm on the radio right now. I'm playing Canadian music. Called by a band called Cootie Catcher. That's totally respectable behavior, I think. We're going to keep going. I mean, it's almost 11:30, man. It's ticking by. I don't know. I don't want noon to come because then I do have things to do, but forget it. I guess we'll get into it. How about this Summertime High song by New City here on 92.5 FM or online at cjucfm.com, I assume. And here you go.

Hey, welcome back. It's 11:30. That was a bit strange. That was Namiya Frank with Felicite. And before that was New City with Summertime High. But it was a bit strange. I don't know. I agree in the chat, Bogwitch, talking about the auto-tune in there. You know, I just think T-Pain perfected the use of auto-tune. I just don't think anybody really... Unless you're just using it for fun or something weird, and then I support that. But I just think he got it. I think he figured it out, and I think it's done. I think we could just put it away for the most part, and it's done. And I actually think there's a couple genres of music that I don't have. They're not allowed to use it at all anymore. Actually, you've lost that privilege. I won't say which ones because, you know, I'll keep that for myself. That's just a little secret for me. Yeah. But it's your community radio station, guys. There's just a ton of stuff going on, so you know what I mean? I'm going to be off in the woods dancing for days, all right? That's my plan. And then who knows what else, but not before I go get a very large porta potty or two for the people who will be dancing for 2 days or whatever. Yeah, because that's how we get it done. Yeah, why don't I find some, I've been flipping around. There's a ton of good stuff in here that I kind of want to see, but I don't know. There's so much to choose from. I'm sick for choice. How about, Cedric Saint-Ange Cabarine?

Hey, there you go. There's a bunch of Francophone music for you. Carabine or Carbon by Cedric St. Orange, which I'm sure I'm saying wrong, but Felix Doyet made that last song, and I will not be even attempting to pronounce it. It's a very long French title, and there are some things in there I think I can get past, n'est-ce pas, but still, it's not great. Look them up, though. Go follow and subscribe and like all these people. Apparently, that's what you have to do nowadays. You know, type their name into the AI over and over again. I have no idea. Put a league of bots to follow your favorite artists so that they know that there's someone out there who cares enough about them to send an army of bots to help them, you know, stir up controversy in their comment sections or whatever. It's getting close. Dang, okay, and then I am going to actually go do some stuff. All right, how about this? Flowers on the Fire Escape, Moon River? That's 2.5 FM, The Juice.

92.5 FM. That was Aldine. Aldine Kerhoof with Now and Forever. And before that was Moon River with Flowers on the Fire Escape. That's cool. I'm just digging into this. I got really caught up because Echo Electric's really been grinding everyone's gears lately with all these bills. And they, you know, I don't know. I'm digging in. There's a ton of complaints you can dig into if you're curious. You can go to the Yukon Utilities Board website and yukonutilitiesboard.yk.ca, and you can read the complaints. And there are quite a few, but they're, I don't know. I'm still digging through them. But it does feel like I'm just, CBC just reported a while ago about how they just admitted there was hiccups in their billing system. But I've seen them offer rebates and stuff automatically to people's bills. But still, it's a... I also saw that other article. I don't know if you saw it. I'll try to find it one of these days if I'm serious about it. But where they admitted that they made more profit than they're legally allowed to make. Because they have an agreement about the amount of profit they're allowed to make being the only power supplier. Or at least, you know what I mean? Yeah, whatever. That's neither here nor there, I suppose, isn't it? Although, isn't that what Sea Juice is? Is it some sort of... anyway, how about Realign by Giants on the Juice?

0: Hey, that was Bloom with Go to Sleep, and before that was Realign by Giants, and it's about to be the Volunteer Hour show here on C-Juice, the Volunteer Show, and then it's Rosie's Radio Hour, and then they're doing Market Radio and Instant Fire Escape tonight, Earthstones tomorrow, and then I'll probably be in Friday. We'll see what happens. Who knows? It's I might just for fun. Who knows? It depends on how today goes, you know? Sometimes that's how it is. But, yeah, I hope everybody's having a good day. It honestly kind of looks like it's getting sunny out there a little bit right now. So that would be nice if it goes for a little bit longer and then kind of, what I don't know. I don't really want a fire season is what I'm getting at, I think, is kind of the main thing, as much as I love it. But yeah, why don't I kick us out of here with our boy just left, but he was in town for a bit. But yeah, this has been A Booth in a Booth. Have a great day. Here's some Canadian nonsense. How about Country Josh, Belly Full of Wine on the Juice? Just to sort of drag me out of this, because it'll kick over in 2 seconds. Now that I realize that.
1: It's been a long...
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2: I made a record a few years ago.

Thank you. Once again, that's Keith on the violin over there. We have Leith on the saxophone. Sam on the lap mellow machine. Scott on the guitar and the keyboards. And we have Jenny House.

I've got some very good friends in Whitehorse named Lyman and Titus Hardy. I suspect some of you guys know them. A few years ago, Lyman got really sick, and Titus gave him a kidney. And then Titus commissioned me to write a poem about it. And this is what I came up with. It's called Kin and Kidneys. Think about kin. You could use family or relations or relatives, but kin has unique poetic strength. Like a chain shedding weak links, kin has shed all syllables but one. Kin is unbreakable, word and concept. Think too about kidneys. First Lyman's with Berger's disease, then Titus's, the one that stayed, and the one that saved Lyman. And now, with one good kidney each, some might call the Hardy Boys incomplete. Maybe. But I say they have shed all artifice and built a bond of singular strength. I say they have always been brothers and usually friends, but now, beyond legal measures, they are kin. Thank you.

I'm not usually a soccer fan, but I try to find myself in front of a television for the really important games. This poem is called Loyalties. I tromp to the gold rush on 3 hours sleep and watch the World Cup final from a bar stool. I root for Croatia because they are underdogs and because the Balkans have had it tough. When France goes up 4-1 in the 65th minute, I pay and leave. Once home, I check the score online. 4-2, 20 minutes left. I worry I left as soccer's greatest comeback began. So I start rooting for France. Shows how deep my soccer loyalties go. But it was pretty cool that we won the Olympic gold for women's soccer.

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0: 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This is Market Radio, starting off at 3 o'clock hour down here at Shipyards Park. 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
1: Like a penguin in bondage, boing. 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

0: like a penguin in bondage, boing.
1: Oh yeah, oh yeah,
0: oh. 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
1: Oh yeah, oh yeah, oh.
0: Oh, you must be careful not to leave her straps too loose.

0: me a dried up doggy biscuit.
1: That's right. We got some Zappa rocking and rolling here on the Juice. We're trying to get a little bit of a wiry mess going, but hey, we're not technologically advanced, but we sure will make noise. This is a volunteer-run radio station. 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Now, I'm feeling a little dumb, so here's some Nego Erez on the Juice.
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yes, ladies and gentlemen, it's Mega Fana rocking the radio here on the Juice. I didn't want to miss 311 at 311 at 92.5. We keep time.

Yo, just like to throw it out there to all the honest pawn shop managers out there, keep a track of all the stuff that may have just left the back of my car. Keep it real, White Horse.

My apologies there, radio superstars. It's old Finney in the booth. Trying to be hanging out down there near dear radio, market radio, hanging out under the old tent there. It's good weather, fairy weather, but just in case, we got it all covered up. I got myself a little outside booth, and I got an indoor booth, and I'm going to keep you guys rocking on the CanCon music selection. Please stop by the market. Have a little shout out. Get your voice on. Give it up to the Yukon.

Yeah, juicers, that's the Sadies here on The Juice. It's going to be some locals and some CanCon tunage going on for you here. Sadie's big juice contributor. Hey, we're down here at the market. It's a hack job here by old Finnegan Schwinnegan, the Funky Fisherman. But I am going to keep making it louder, hopefully not too much, for my kind neighbors who have some sweet treats to sell. I also hear great things about the Hascap iced tea. I don't know. It could be just my buddy Jordan. Shout out to the best. All right. We got some more tunes. It's going to keep going like this until I find a way to make it smooth down here at the market. Shipyards Park. Sun's bursting through. You got to hear the xylophones live. I mean, honestly, the playground xylophones, they're just the best. All right, we're going to cut now into some Chad Van Galen with Samurai Sword halfway through its track. I mean, we're volunteers.

Hey, Juicy Juicers, getting real close. I got my help down here. My dear daughter, Mariella, is going to do some things with us. So experience some technical difficulties on our behalf. Thank you very much. From the Wenzels on 92.5.

0: Oh, check, check, 1, 2, check, check, 1, 2. All right, I think we're live. Hello, I am your beautiful host, Mary Margaret. Not actually, but I'm here anyway, so hello, folks. Woohoo, we are live.
1: All right, let's grab little tunes. Atta girl. And then this one is playing music. Here's what we're going to do. We're going to go skip that one for sure. A little staticky. Oh, let's do it. We are now on the line with the Soda Pony.
2: 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Stand behind Alan Abbey. Canada versus Qatar. 18th of June, 2026. 3 p.m. local time. 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

So we're live in the booth, and we're live down below on the market flow. If you're in a radio nearby, make sure it's cranked up to full. Come on down to the marketplace, say hello, get your voice on, UConn.

Well, so you have it. A little bit of Paris Pick and all of her spicy Swamp Sex Robots. Also, Aiden Tentries just beforehand, Soda Pony here live on The Juice. Doing some local Yukon Artist Hour here. We're going to touch up with a little Bria Rose. Hopefully you've seen her around the town. Tall tan native, proud. On The Juice.

0: Ladies and gentlemen, Bria Rose on the juice. Aw, we already had this one figured out. Yeah, we're a little sloppy. But we are live, sitting in the grassy field down here at the Shipyards Park. I don't know what you're doing today, but you might as well come on down. The market is ever blooming. I've been joined by a guest. Would you care to say hello?
1: Hello, hello, hello. You can refer to me as Mary Margaret. I am the wonderful co-host of my good old dad, Justin, got Finister here. And we are just out on this beautiful, not quite sunny, but still a wonderful day.
0: I like its calm, cool demeanor, as do I like your radio voice there, Mary Marie.
1: Thank you
0: Mary
1: very
0: Marg.
1: Much.
0: Mary Margaret. Sorry. I know everyone you gained a name from. So, as I'm looking up today, I'm appreciating one long friend that I've had since I've been in the Yukon and made some new brothers. There was a beautiful dog, met him as a puppy, made a lot of memories, did a lot of road trips.
2: Road trip!
0: And today is reaching his end. We all know it. He knows it. So, just in case he's listening out there in Marsh Lake, Spanky Dog, we love you so much.
1: We love you, Spanky Dog.
0: We love you so much. We love you.

0: We're going to put Didier on the radio here. Ready? Hey, bud. What's going on?
1: What's going on, you homo sapien?
0: I can't hear you all that well. Let me think here. Where are you at right now? And please refrain from swearing.
1: At home? For what?
0: Just refrain from swearing. I have you live on CJUC, the Jews.
1: Oh, okay.
0: How you doing today, bud?
1: Good, man.
0: You going to be visiting the market some point today?
1: Probably. Sounds good.
0: I don't see why not, right? All right, well, you're going to have to come down here and make a request. Hey, do you got a request? Probably some Bob Marley here coming up at 420, right?
1: Africa Unite.
0: All right. Get the Bob Marley rocking and rolling. All right. You're killing the music right now. Call him back or see me at Shipyard. Straight down to the marketplace. See you, buddy.
1: Sounds good.

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So if you're available for the next 4 or 3 hours, come on by, bring your cash, and just enjoy the time with everyone. I am your co-host, Mary Margaret, and I'm just here to provide commentary, maybe give you a little bit of my music, and we're all just here to have a grand time. All right, why don't we start out with the first track, one of my personal favorites, Karan Bin and Leon Bridges, with their album Texas Moon, starting off with Chocolate Hills. And by the way, if you're liking chocolate, there are many different stalls here that you should try. I personally recommend Daddy's Donuts. They might go out soon. So again, come on down and get your donuts.

0: 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You can expect those and many others from me later. But for now, I'm going to switch over to my lovely co-host.
1: This is Dusty Tyler on the mic here with Mary Margaret down at Marketplace Radio. We sit around and we watch people walk by with their dogs, bicycles, and ice cream.
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1: Where the food trucks unite. Now I'd like to throw it out to all you soccer-watching fans. 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
0: If you're not American.
1: All the world, all of Africa. Africa unite on the...

Good old Bob Marley never gets old. In the meantime, we also have another one by Feist, because I think they deserve more love. So here is I Feel It All.

0: All right, that was Feist. We'll be back to the music in just a second, but for now, I have a very special guest here. If you could please give me your names.
1: Hi, I'm Freya.
2: And I'm Abby.
0: Hello, Freya and Abby. Now, I would just like to ask you, it's a wonderful day out here. We're all just at the farmer's market having a good time, but what do you really enjoy about the market here? Are there any booths that you particularly enjoy? Have you gone to the park before? Tell us, what do you like about here?
2: I like the food.
0: Oh, yes, the food is great.
2: I just like looking around and shopping.
0: Is there anything that you like shopping for?
2: Nothing really.
0: That's cool, too. We have many wonderful guests here. Just to my right here, we have someone making wonderful word crafting. So if you're in the area, I would recommend you to come down to the station and have a little look. We got free stickers, and I can talk to you about our station. Yeah, I guess that's all good. Can I give one thank you to both of you for answering our questions? Can we give one little goodbye?
2: Bye.
0: All right, shout out to Freya and Abby. Thank you both so much for coming. In the meantime, I would like to introduce you to another one of my underrated favorite artists. I've enjoyed this guy's music for a very long time, and I'd like to introduce him to you too. If I can just get it pulled up. And this is Cinderella Steal the Show by Sean Frayne.

0: 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Just me difficulties.
1: Let's make
0: we'll get back to the music in just a second.
1: Technical simplifications.

0: Well, there we go again. Margaret Radio. Tell us a little bit about that one there, Mary Margaret.
1: Well, if you weren't there to catch the very sudden, abrupt ending of Jean Frayne, I presented another one to you. That one is called Vermilion Hue, another classic, in my opinion. You can find them on Spotify and Apple and pretty much wherever you can find music.
0: Just wanted to give you guys all a reminder that the Fireweed Community Market is indeed in full swing today. Clouds don't stop these guys. We are indeed walking around the old shipyard circle down here and picking out random things. You got hats, you got baskets, you got sauces, you got. Well, actually, the donuts are sold out. Don't expect a donut today.
1: Oh shoot! I didn't get a donut yet, but that's proof of how good they are. So
0: ever had one at the market. I just wanted to let you know that here we are down here at the Juice Volunteer Radio Station.
1: The Juice.
0: Dusty Tyler and Mary Margaret are sitting here in front of the Pioneer Hotel, the Jenny House, famously known for its artist in residence, as well as being the home base for CJUC 92.5.
1: The Juice!
0: The Juice! Alright, this one is called The Ghost of Buried On. It's by The Dudes, Calgary band, and they've been up here a few times for even a frostbite. If you don't mind, I'm gonna let that play right about now.

0: That's the dude. Speechlines. Okay, see the juice. Sitting here looking at a radio legend, the Leonard Moklaver himself. Sitting here also with my very favorite offspring of the U.S. That's my bad. That's my bad. You're about to be shocked. We're figuring it out as we go here down the radio. Marketplace Radio, Madame Mary Margaret, do you happen to have a song choice?
1: I do. I think it's very fitting because I'd say we are walking on a dream here at the Farmers Market today by Empire of the Sun.
0: Respect.

0: Welcome back to Market Radio down here at Shipyards Park, where we play music to stroll to. It's 14 degrees down at the waterfront along the shore of the mighty Yukon River, broadcasting from the traditional territories of the Ta'ong Cultural Council, as well as the Kwan Lindan. I'm going to hit you with the little gorilla. Are you okay with that, Mary Marilla?
1: Oh, I love the gorillas.
0: Dusty Tyrilla giving it to you hard and fast, super fast, on the juice.
1: On the juice!
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0: Hey, Mary, Mary Margaret, you're on the air.
1: And we are back. Welcome back, everyone. We are here to quickly tell you if whoever gets us the next request will get a free sticker. Again, if any of you out there, I'm talking to all of you, if you want to give us any kind of song request, you will get a free sticker from CJUC, The Juice. In the meantime, if you also want to just charge your phone, that's okay too. We can actually go into the next song, ironically called Charger, also by the Gorillaz.
0: Multi-service
1: here to you at CJUC, The Juice.
0: Love that girl.
2: I am the

0: gorillas here on the juice.
1: The
0: gorilla juice.
1: Oh, I don't know if that would taste very good.
0: I'm assuming not. So, I don't know if she happens to be listening, but one little lady I know happens to be taking off to Quebec tomorrow. Happens to have shown me this song. I'm surprised. I had never known. Did you know, Mary Margaret?
1: Tell me.
0: Paul McCartney and Michael Jackson got together and did a sweet, sweet song.
1: Paul McCartney and Michael Jackson?
0: Together. Rocking it. They dance in the video, and I think they play the band or what. It came out of nowhere, and I was surprised.
1: Oh, man. If only I'd actually been around long enough to hear that sort of.
0: Would you like me to play it for you?
1: Sure.
0: I could do that. That's what we do here on The Juice. Basically,
1: on The Juice.

0: We're just chilling down here. We're playing some music to stroll to, as we like to put it, down here at the radio. Now broadcasting from more juicy locations all around the market, and hopefully cranked on your home or car audio stereo. We just had a visitor here. We're going to do some name drops here in a bit, and now throw it over to Mary Margaret.
1: Yep. Shout out to Frank here for giving us an awesome song request. If you want to also come down and give us a song request and get a free sticker along with it, then just come on down to, what was the house again?
0: Jenny House.
1: Jenny House. Thank you.
0: The Pioneer Hotel.
1: Yes, the Pioneer Hotel. Come on down and give us some songs.
0: Yukon River.
1: All right. Here is Rap God by Eminem. Thank you to Frank.
2: Look, I was going to go easy on you, not to hurt your feelings, but
3: I'm only going to get this one chance.
2: Something's wrong, I can feel it. It's just a feeling I've got, like something's about to happen, but I don't know what. If that means what I think it means, we're in trouble, big trouble. And if he is bananas, as you say, I'm not taking any chances.

0: Decent is indecent as all hell. 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
1: Kill them all with
0: this liggity, gibbity, hibbity, hip hop. You don't really want to get into a pissing match with this rapity rap hack and a Mac in the back of the yak, backpack, rap, rap, yap, yap, yap, kitty, yak, nap. The exact same time I attempt these lyrical acrobat stunts while I'm practicing that, I'll still be able to break a motherfucking table over the back of a couple of faggots and crack it in half. Only realized it was ironic, I was under aftermath after the fact. How could I not blow? All I do is drop F bombs. Do my wrath of attack, rappers are having a rough time period. Here's a maxi pad, it's actually disastrously bad for the whack while the masterfully constructing this masterpiece.

0: in the fuck are you thinking? Little gay looking boy, so gay I can barely say it with a straight face looking boy. You witnessing a massacre like you're watching a church gathering take place looking boy.
1: Boy, gay, that boy's gay, that's all they say looking boy.
0: You get a thumbs up, pat on the back, and a way to go from your label every gay looking boy. Hey looking boy, what you say looking boy? I get a hell yeah from Trey looking boy. I'ma work for everything I have, never ask nobody for shit, get out my face looking boy. Basically boy, you're never gonna be capable of keeping up with the same pace looking boy, cause I'm

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His fat said he looked like a faggot, and they wear his pads singing to a man while he played piano. Man, oh man, that was a 24/7 special on the cable channel. So Ray J went straight to the radio station the very next day. Hey, Fab, I'ma kill you. Lyrics coming at you with supersonic speed.

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1: Hey, we're giving that one up to Frank, our most loyal listener of the day. 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Anywhere in the world, tell your friends from far away. Now, this guy seems to be a fan of the rap. I'm going to bring him some John from Dawson. Guess where he's from? Dawson. All right, we're going to give it up to Johnny. Thanks, Frank. I lied. I'm a liar. Let's do it this way.
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3: This is all car. I drank two Red Bulls to make this song. I mean,

0: and I appreciate the support. Totally appreciate the support. It's good to hear your voice as well, man.
1: Yeah, it's been a long fucking time, it feels like, you know what I mean?
0: Since Morocco.
1: Man, it feels like it's been forever.

0: 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Change the world, baby. Yeah, I started you should start a YouTube channel, man.
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3: Want to give a quick shout out to the leader behind the leader behind the frequency, or the cue meters, if you will, Mr. Bill Pulaski. Happens to be visiting with some family here today, so vacant from the lot, but here we go. Other volunteers filling the role. I'm Dusty Tyler.
1: And I'm Mary Margaret. You're a co-host here at the Farmer's Market at The Juice.
3: Now, it's truly quite fun. There's
1: indeed.
3: For everyone.
1: Indeed.
3: There's little flowers from the goat farm.
1: Mm-hmm.
3: It's nice. I'm sure. Oh, man. We'll have to go do a little scouting. I know the saucy lady over here, Candace, has some of the hottest sauces. Mm-hmm. So, yeah, come down and get your fill. Come check us out at the booth.
1: Yes, perhaps indeed. And always come by if you'd like, either solo or as a group. Me personally, I have gone down here so many times with my headphones. I actually have a farmer's market mix for you. And so maybe I'll play a song or two of that. Here with Pale J, Under the Magnolia Tree.